Thank you very much. This is a song that has been with us a long time, and if we have any veterans in our audience tonight, would you please stand? We want to say thank you to you for your service to America. Let them hear you, everybody.

0: Thank you very much, and we appreciate your service very much. Well, it's time for some good old bluegrass picking, foot stomping. If you feel like dancing on this, please don't. We don't want you to throw a hip or something, you know, or a shoe or a heel. I wrote this song with Whispering Bill Anderson, one of our Opry members, for Darren Vincent here to sing. But before we do, Darren, would you tell them about all these mighty fine musicians?
1: Sure, I'd love to. Over here on the staff band, back there on the guitar, is Kevin Keys back there and Tommy White on the steel guitar. Back on the drum is our drummer, Eddie Bell. Good job, Eddie Bell. Over here on the piano doing a fine job is old Buddy Hyde. Thank you for Buddy Hyde. Over here on the acoustic guitar thing is Colin Ray. Give him a big hand. And the guy playing the fiddle, he's getting ready to be featured on this song, that, like Jamie said. And he's kind of a big deal, folks. He plays with people like Jerry Douglas, an actor called Steve Martin. You remember Steve Martin? He plays with people like that. That's Christian Suttermeyer right there. Give him a big hand.
0: All right, boys, let's do some of that feel good.

0: one more time for Daily and Vincent, everybody. Welcome to the Grand Ole Opry, presented by Humana. I'm your host for the evening, Kelly Sutton. And whether you're with us here inside the Opry House tonight, or you're listening to us all around the world on WSM Radio, we are certainly glad that you decided to spend your evening with us at the show that made country music famous. Yes! You can absolutely clap for that. In fact, when you guys clap and cheer and get excited, that means everyone listening on the radio all around the world can hear you. So let's practice. Ready? One, two, three. Nice. We are, in fact, the world's longest running radio show, over 100 years and still going strong. And I'm going to tell you, you are in for such a treat. We have an amazing show for you tonight as we highlight one of the most beloved television series of all time, Little House on the Prairie. You know, few television series have united generations like Little House. Even now, decades later, the 9-season run that brought the lovely town of Walnut Grove to life on our screens, well, this show continues to bring generations of family members together, sharing stories of family and faith, perseverance, and community coming together. And that's something that we all need in this day and time. Am I right? Absolutely. And speaking of coming together, we have a little treat for you tonight. We have cast members, original cast members, that are here tonight for a special reunion on our stage. I'm so excited to bring them out. We're going to look back at a few memorable show moments as well. We're going to feature some of the amazing performances for you tonight. And I want to tell you who's still to come. Coming up here in just a little bit, husband and wife duo John Carter and Anna Christina Cash are with us. They're going to be out here in a little bit. Making his Grand Ole Opry debut, fiddler Matt Combs is in the house tonight. A member of the Comedy Hall of Fame and a member of the Grand Ole Opry, Mr. Gary Muledeer, will be out here on the stage. Grammy-nominated singer-songwriter Carlene Carter is here with us tonight. And the most recorded musician in Nashville history, a member of the Country Music Hall of Fame and a member of the Grand Ole Opry, Mr. Charlie McCoy, will be out. Now, to bring out the next artist, I would like to welcome a very special guest announcer to our stage. He's the actor who won hearts around the world on Little House as Almanzo Wilder, Laura Ingalls' future husband. Please give a warm Opry welcome to Dean Butler.
1: Hi, Kelly.
0: Hi, Dean.
1: Wow.
0: Thank you guys for being here.
1: What a night.
0: We are in for such a treat tonight, aren't we?
1: Man.
0: I am so excited that you are here and that we get to talk about this show that means so much to people through the generations. So what does it mean to you when you get to look out and see all of the friends and fans that are here to help celebrate?
1: I see a lot of Little House love out there. Really, truly, Little House has been this phenomenon that has bound people together. It has given them peace. It's given them comfort. It's given them humor. It's given them a release of emotion that's been wonderful. It's stories of people, in so many cases, overcoming challenging circumstances. That's what Little House, at its core, is really about. And we all have struggles. We all have challenges. There are things that go wrong in everybody's life. What Little House was about was the grace and decency of how to handle those problems, how to embrace getting through and making life solid and stable for the people that you loved and cared about. And I think that's why Little House continues to sustain for audiences all over the world, because those kinds of values are universal to everybody, no matter where you live and what you do. It's about getting along with your neighbors, loving your family, and being just good down, deep down inside yourself. It's important stuff.
0: Yes.
1: Thank you for being here to celebrate that.
0: Well done. Well, we're so glad that you and the cast are here to help celebrate with us, and we look forward to seeing everybody throughout the show. We're going to have some special guests that come out here. But I think it's time for you to take the podium as a guest announcer. Are you ready?
1: I am.
0: Come on over here.
1: All right. Thank you, Kelly. Thank you very much. Let me just, yes, I'm going to turn the page here. Here we go. Our next performer, good, I can put this mic down now. I've got this mic working. All right, I'm a two-fisted mic guy now. So we are so glad. These performers have country music greatness woven into their stories. John Carter Cash is the only son of Johnny Cash and June Carter Cash, and an acclaimed producer in his own right, with 5 Grammy Awards and 12 nominations. And if you'll take a look on the barn screen behind me, you'll replace me. There is young John Carter Cash standing with Michael Landon on the set of Little House on the Prairie. So, in the season 3 premiere episode, The Collection, John Carter Cash was among the guests there supporting his parents. So that was a really, really wonderful, a wonderful night, for a time for Little House. Joining John Carter Cash on stage tonight is his wife, the wonderfully talented Cuban-American singer-songwriter Ana Cristina Cash, who began her recording career at just 15 years old. Please welcome to the Opry stage, John Carter Cash and Ana Cristina Cash.

0: so much, guys.
1: What a pleasure to be here with all of you. We love the Grand Ole Opry. So. We love the state.
0: What a blessing to be up here tonight. I mean, standing in this circle is magic, guys. It really is. It's wondrous to be here tonight. You know, country music, if you look at it, and you look at the history of country music, there's a few themes of certain songs in the history of country music that you don't hear that much anymore, you know? I mean, I love all those drinking songs, mama songs, train songs, and all that. What about cheating songs? You don't hear those much anymore, do you? So we're going to give you one tonight. This is a classic.
1: Johnny Rodriguez and Charlie McClain.
0: Charlie McClain.
1: I Hate the Way I Love It.
0: So we'll give it all we got.

0: time to act, you know?
1: Yeah.
0: All right, tell about it.
2: Well, we have a very special song. It's part of John Carter's family. We're inviting my sister-in-law and John Carter's sister, Carlene Carter. And we will be singing Wildwood Flower. I will be playing some otter harp for you all as well. And they're getting me to sit down.
0: So my grandmother, of course, was in the original Carter family. She had a lot to do with you know, certain guitar styles that you hear out there. Pretty much most of everything that you hear picking, you know, has a certain style of grandma. Nobody can do it any better alive than I know, than my sister, lovely. Here she is, Carlene Carter. We're going to call her.
3: We know each other.
4: And you love each other, too.
3: We love each other big time, y'all. Let's hear about love tonight. Anna invited me to come out here and share this song with her, which is probably one of the first songs that anybody that's played the guitar anywhere in this town learned. Right?
4: That's right.
3: It's called Wildwood Flower.
4: Yes.
3: I'm not on.
4: Oh.
0: You got a mic.
3: Oh, Mike! Oh, dang! Y'all ain't gonna hear me, and I'm really good.

0: John Carlin. Thank you.
1: Carlene Carter.
2: Thank you. One more time for Anna Christina, John Carter, and Carlene Carter. It's pretty special when you get to hear songs like that played in the circle. So I need to know who is here for the very first time. Let me hear you. Okay. Well, this is good. I like that. You do realize we've been here for 100 years. Glad you made it. Glad you're here. For the last 52 years since we moved out here to the Grand Ole Opry House, that circle of wood right over there has been the centerpiece of our home. In fact, we would love it if you would turn your attention to the video screens right now as we join Opry star Carrie Underwood to learn more about the history and the mystique of the Grand Ole Circle.
3: In 1974, the Opry moved from the Ryman to the new Grand Ole Opry House, the first theater built especially for the Opry. It was designed to create a performance hall where the past, present, and future of country music could joyfully come together every week of every year. And that intention was fulfilled right here in the Circle of Wood, created with boards from the stage of the Ryman. I remember the first time I stepped into this circle. It was back in 2005, right after I won American Idol. I couldn't believe I was actually here and standing in the same sacred place that so many of my musical heroes stood. And I still am overwhelmed with gratitude every time I step into the circle. I think of that girl from Shakota who could only dream of performing on this stage one day, and I will never take for granted how lucky I am to be a part of this incredible legacy. Stepping into the circle affects everyone uniquely and powerfully.
4: It's one of those feelings standing on that circle that you can't describe. Kind of like the energy from the floor coming up through your soles of your boots, up into your body, into your soul, into your heart.
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2: 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If you aren't busy on Saturday night, we would love to invite you to come back and hang out with us here at the Grand Ole Opry. Tonight, you can get 50% off a second show for tomorrow night's show. Just scan the QR code that we've got up there on the screens. And you can also visit the tours desk in the lobby, or if you'd like, you can visit the Opry box office for all of the details. Again, 50% off for Saturday night's show while supplies last. So get them quick, everybody. Every Opry show is a little different, and we would love for you to come back and hang out with us tomorrow night. Well, he is standing in that circle right now, a Nashville-based fiddler, multi-instrumentalist, and producer with nearly 3 decades as a highly sought-after session musician. He's performed on Grammy-winning pop and country recordings and major motion picture soundtracks. He's had collaborations with Kacey Musgraves, Wynonna Judd, and Johnny Cash. And tonight, he is making his solo Opry debut. Ladies and gentlemen, please welcome Matt Combs.
6: 1, 2, 3.

All right, thank you very much, Grand Ole Opry. It is an amazing thing to be here right now, so I'd just like to thank the Opry itself and to thank every single one of you for being here. Yeah. Yeah. So this is my Opry debut here. I've actually played hundreds of Grand Ole Opry shows here. Starting in 1998, I first stepped on stage with Mike Snyder and then became the staff fiddle player. But I tell you what, from moving from right there to right here, I don't know, it feels pretty good, guys. There's another thing that makes tonight very special, is right here to my right, there's somebody making her first Grand Ole Opry appearance. Ladies and gentlemen, I'd like you to make welcome my daughter, Maddie Combs. All right, there you go. Now security. All right, we got somebody else making their Opry debut over on the right-hand side of the stage. Please make welcome Sam Leslie. Now, real quick, I'm just going to tell you everybody's name, and then we can give them a big round of applause at the end. We got Caitlin Rates, we got Victor Furtado, we got Dennis Crouch, we got Chris Sharp. Come on! All right, so I'm here. I just put out a new record, and it's called 50 Years of Clown School. Weird title, I know. It's a weird title, but I'll give you just a touch of backstory. Before I moved to Nashville, I used to work as a busking musician, and I also was a clown. I did balloon animals on the street for money. Where, he asks. In Colorado, actually. So I used to work on the street for tips, and that sounds weirder now than it did in my head earlier. So, I don't know, just bear with me. So to celebrate the release of this record, we went ahead and we put together a full-blown circus as a fundraiser for the American Legion here in town. And so we had jugglers, we had a sword swallower, we had acrobats, we had clowns, we had stilt walkers, we had unicycle riders. It was amazing, and we had wonderful music as well. So I'm thinking, I didn't see you guys at the show. I think you guys might have missed it. So we're going to bring some of the circus here tonight to the Grand Ole Opry. Are you ready for some of that? All right. This is actually the first time I checked with Dan, our manager, and this is the first time there's been this happening on the Opry. So this is 100 years, first time. This is a big deal. So please make welcome to the stage Miss Rachel Clements and her magical hula hoops. Oh my gosh, here she is. Hello, Rachel. All right, she's going to wow you guys while they play this last song, but I've got one more thing to say. You know, I worked out here, as I said, for many years. And I'd see those big country stars come out, and the band would play three notes, and the crowd would go absolutely bananas. So I'm counting on y'all tonight. All right, here we go. Wait, no, no, no, no, no, no, no, no, no. Three notes. All right, here we go. You're all ready? One, two.

0: That's Rachel Clement. Yeah, Rachel. Making her Grand Ole Opry debut.
1: One more time for Matt Combs making his Grand Ole Opry debut, everybody. That was really cool. Thank you, Rachel, for doing that. You guys just saw it first here. In 100 years, we've never had hula hoops on the Grand Ole Opry like that. That was beautiful. Well, we have some people that we want to give a shout out to as we get set for our next artist who's coming out here. Tanya and Greg are here. They are on their honeymoon from Canada. Isn't that great? Hi, guys. We are glad that you are here. Thank you for celebrating. And we have Adam and Emmy here. They're also on their honeymoon. Now, I thought Tanya and Greg, being from Canada, they came a long way. But I think Adam and Emmy have them beat. They're from England. You win the furthest traveled. And they got engaged here at the Grand Ole Opry 2 years ago. Isn't that incredible? So thank you guys for being here. Thank you for coming back and spending your honeymoon with us. I do want to also talk a little bit about our VIPs that we have up on the stage with us up here. You can wave to them, say hi, guys. All right. Rob and Robin are here celebrating their 32nd anniversary. They're from Florida. JD and Jackie are from Missouri. They are celebrating JD's 80th birthday. It's their first time here. We have a group here celebrating Kit's retirement. Where's the retirement party? They're over there. Hi. So we have Leela, Molly, Bob, Gino, Jamie, Tiffany, Mary, and Kit. Hi, y'all. Happy retirement. This is a good place to come and hang out if you are about to retire. We have a party for everybody every night. Well, you heard from him here just a little while earlier in the show. We want to bring him back to the stage for you. He made his Opry debut singing on this stage April the 2nd, 1982. It was the 9th annual homecoming show at the Grand Ole Opry, and he was introduced by the legendary Roy Acuff himself. Please make him feel welcome back to the stage, Mr. Dean Butler. Okay, hold on. We're going to do something special. I want you to stay right here because we are going to show something. There you go. This is really cool to make your performance even more special because you get to sing in the circle. Mm-hmm. We have a piece of history. Did you see it back here?
2: No.
1: You haven't seen it? Okay, here we go. It is a special piece of Laura Ingalls Wilder history here tonight, courtesy of the Laura Ingalls Wilder Home and Museum in Mansfield, Missouri. It's there behind glass on a permanent basis. It is Pa's fiddle. The original is here with us tonight. The fiddle belonged to Laura's father, Charles Ingalls, the same instrument remembered in the Little House books, if you guys have read those. We believe that it was most likely made in Germany in the late 1800s, and it's believed that Pa's fiddle dates back to about 1850. It was on display at the general store. Do you know this story?
2: I don't know this story.
1: I love that I'm schooling him.
2: I'm stumped.
1: History, it's great. So it was believed that this fiddle was on display in the general store, and it was a prize for selling the most packets of seeds. And the Ingalls family sold the most packets of seeds, so they won the fiddle. Isn't that incredible to
2: think
1: about
2: it? I think it's a great story.
1: Yeah.
2: It's a great story. It just speaks to sort of the grassroots of grassroots seed, all of this. You know, because this is not some fancy instrument. This was a very, very basic fiddle that Pa played that is central to the stories that Laura ended up telling in her books all those years later. This fiddle is a piece of history.
1: I'm just really thrilled. I'm thrilled that we get to show it off here tonight. It was discovered that Charles could play by ear. Now listen to this. The fiddle is played on very special occasions, one of being tonight with Dean here. Throughout the year, Laura's Rocky Ridge Farm, it's on display there. It's the last tangible character that you can see from the Little House books. This is the furthest it has traveled since it was on the wagon. So take that into your mind for just a moment. We're going to bring it out here right now. We have the Museum Executive Director, Nicholas Inman, with us. Come on out here. Here is Pa's Fiddle tonight, everybody. And it's going to be played by Matt Combs. Are you ready to take your place in the circle?
2: I am so thrilled to have this opportunity to take my place in the circle. And you can decide how you feel about it. Okay, here we go.
1: It's going to be amazing, everybody. Thank you again to Nicholas Inman, the director of the museum, the executive director who brought the fiddle to us tonight.

0: to say, can we get Matt Combs on the stage to play Pa's fiddle? And here you are.
1: I believe we can work that out.
0: All right. So I want to welcome, now, I'm going to do something that is loved by Little House fans. I want to welcome my Little House family, members of my Little House family, to the stage now. Come on out, everybody. Come down stage. We're going to talk more later. Kelly's going to talk to all of us later, but here they come. Allison Arngrim, Melissa Francis, Wendy Lou Lee, Jennifer Donati, Pamela Roylance, Todd Bridges, Charles Bloom, Stan Ivar, Patrick Labrato, Sydney and Rachel Greenbush, members of a Little House family here in the house tonight. All right. We wanted to honor one of our beloved castmates here tonight. We wanted to honor our friend Victor French. Victor French, of course, played Mr. Edwards. Mr. Edwards sang one song, he sang it often, and he sang it loud. Now, I want to invite all of you to participate in this. How many of you can say nice and loud, Old Dan Tucker?
2: Old Dan Tucker!
0: Old Dan Tucker!
2: Old Dan Tucker!
0: All right. You're going to know when to jump in with Old Dan Tucker. Matt, take us there.
1: All right, let's go.

0: Victor French. Thank you, Michael Landon. Little House Forever. Thank you.
1: One more time for Dean Butler and the cast of Little House on the Prairie. Pause. Fiddle sounds pretty good. 1850, that's amazing. Well, while we have a moment, we want to let you know, as part of the Opry's partnership with Vanderbilt Health, for the safety and comfort of our guests, Vanderbilt Life Flight Event Medicine Services.

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This is the Opry Intermission Show presented by Arrow Exterminators. Hi there, I'm Zach Bennett hanging out with you in the Springer Mountain Farms Acuff House, right here across the way from the Grand Ole Opry House front entrance. And hope you enjoyed that first half of the show with a lot of that Little House on the Prairie theme. Well, we're going to continue that in the second half. You heard Dean Butler mention it there toward the end of his segment, but we're going to have a discussion with the all the cast members who have been here tonight. And there's like 12 of the cast members are here. Kelly Sutton's going to sit down and have a cast discussion for a few minutes with them a little bit later on in the show. So if you're a fan of Little House, definitely be looking forward to that. We also have another appearance from Carlene Carter, who joined her half-brother John Carter a little bit earlier. And Charlie McCoy is going to be here tonight. And we're going to kick things off laughing a lot with Gary Muledeer as soon as we come back from intermission. So we're just about 12 minutes away from taking it back next door to the Grand Ole Opry House. And I hope you enjoy that. Coming up right after the Grand Ole Opry, as soon as the curtain goes down, it's another edition of Friends and Neighbors with Chris Scruggs. And then David Reed will be in here for WSM at night, taking you all the way up until 11:30. So a lot of great music left to come here on 650 AM WSM. And again, we'll get you back over to the Opry stage in exactly 12 minutes for the second half of tonight's Grand Ole Opry as we reunite the cast of Little House on the Prairie. How about that? All right, now it's Alabama. Here's She and I at 650 AM WSM. Over 100 years, the radio home of the Grand Ole Opry.

0: This has been the Opry Intermission Show on WSM Radio, presented by Aero Exterminators. And now, the second half of the Grand Ole Opry.
1: Welcome back to the Grand Ole Opry, presented by Humana. We begin the second half of tonight's show with a man who's appeared on over 350 television shows, including The Tonight Show and David Letterman. He's featured on Showtime's The History of the Comedy Store. There's a documentary film all about his 60-plus year career. It's called Show Business is My Life, But I Can't Prove It. It's available on all major streaming platforms, and it's very funny. You should definitely go watch it. He was inducted into the Comedy Hall of Fame, and he is a proud member of the Grand Ole Opry. Ladies and gentlemen, please welcome Gary Muledeer.

Just came in from the parking lot. It's windy out there. 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
0: A couple of months ago, checked into a hotel. There's a Bible beside the bed. I opened it up. There's a message inside that said, if you are an alcoholic, you think you have a drinking problem, please call this number. I called it. It was a liquor store. Let it out, folks. Doesn't get any better. My grandpa used to say, listen, if we all liked the same things, everybody would be after your grandma. Randy, did you know that John the Baptist and Winnie the Pooh both had the same middle name? You know what this meant before the 60s? Two. You know, one time I ran into the late Bill Withers. I said, you know, Bill, ain't no sunshine when she's gone is grammatically incorrect. And Bill said, I know, I know, I know, I know, I know. You guys are pretty much up for anything tonight, aren't you? I was talking about my grandpa. My grandpa was really something. He was a veterinarian and a taxidermist. I remember the sign said, no matter what happens, you'll get your dog back. Grandpa used to say some weird things. One time I said, Grandpa, what's the quickest way to get to the lake? He said, you walking or driving? I said, I'm driving. He said, that's the quickest. My grandma was really something. One time I said, Grandma, you seen a little pill bottle laying around here and a label in big letters says LSD? She said, well, no, I haven't. And then she said, did you see that dragon in the kitchen? And then she said, is it just me or does Kenny G play like he still lives with his parents? I said, what? Grandpa said, just ignore him. He said, a couple of months ago, I didn't talk to your grandma for 2 weeks. I said, why? He said, I didn't want to interrupt her. So one time I said, Grandpa, are you very political? Grandpa said, all politicians should serve just 2 terms, one in office and one in prison. Ta-da. Yeah. Whoa. All right, let's do some politics. Okay. Remember, it only took 20 years, 4 presidents, and $2 trillion to finally replace the Taliban with the Taliban. Time for a good old-fashioned Talibani sing-along. When I was a tiny Talibani, my mama would rock me down in Kabul. In them old poppy fields back home, sing it out if you know it. I was down with the Afghanistanis, just about a mile from the Pakistanis. In them old poppy fields back home, everybody. Oh, when them poppy balls get rotten, you can't smell pure Oxycontin. You guys don't know this, do you? Too political? I know, let's do something from a Walt Disney film with slight political overtones. Lighten this show up, here we go. Super frantic, unproductive, nothing legislation. Want to change your congressman, provide some lubrication. CEOs cannot complain of overregulation. Voters get what you deserve, great procrastination. From super PACs of unproductive, nothing legislation. I think every woman's dream is to have a man pick her up in his arms, carry her into the bedroom, throw her down on the bed, and clean the entire house while she sleeps. Bingo! Did you know that Alexander the Great and Bozo the Clown both had the same middle name? Okay, let's get serious here. Here's a word about Folgers coffee for senior citizens. The best part of waking up is just waking up. Old guy's walking down the hall in this retirement home. He sees this door open. He walks in. There's this old lady standing there. He walks up to her. He says, "I bet you can't guess how old I am." She says, "I bet you I can. Drop your pants." He drops his pants. She says, "You're 96. He says, "You're right. How did you know?" She said, "You told me at breakfast this morning." A 60-year-old couple celebrating their reported wedding anniversary. They're walking along a beach. A genie appears, and "I'm going to give you each one wish." Turns to the wife and said, "Well," the wife said, "you know, I've always wanted to travel the world for a couple of years." Just like that, fistful of airline tickets, helicopter arrives, takes her off to a cruise ship. Genie turns to the husband and says, "What about you?" Husband says, "You know, I always kind of wanted to have a wife 30 years younger than me." Just like that, he was 90. You guys been in here for a while? Let's see what's going on in the news. All right. Nationwide SPCA clinic, dogs and cats spayed and neutered $4. Senior citizens $2.75. Marie Osmond fired as spokesperson for Nutrisystem after testing positive for Hidden Valley Ranch dressing and Krispy Kreme donuts. Speaking of donuts, the president of Dunkin' Donuts died. They found him, his eyes were all glazed over. Over 1,200 cops at the funeral. And he was laid to rest in a box with 11 others. RFK Jr.'s actress wife is going to be starring in a new reality series this fall. It will be called The Marvelous Mrs. Measles. What? Can I say that? No, I can't say that. I didn't say that. Police picked up a man for selling secret formula tablets for eternal life. It was actually the third time he'd been caught for committing the same medical fraud. He'd also been arrested in 1794, 1853, and 1926. A recent study has found that women who carry a little extra weight around seem to live a whole lot longer than the guys who bring it up. And to close things out, in a recent poll, residents of Arizona were asked if they thought illegal immigration was a serious problem. 29% said, "Yes, it is." 71% said, "No, es un problema serioso." How are we doing? One time, Grandpa answered the phone. Somebody on the other end of the phone said, "I'm a hacker. I've hacked into all of your accounts. I've stolen all your passwords." Grandpa said, "Oh, thank God. What are they?" We got any kids here tonight? Kids? Let's hear it for the kids. How many we got? I hear a couple. Okay, kids, I have three tips for you. Number one, only brush the teeth you want to keep. Number two, just think if YouTube, Twitter, and Facebook could have all been the same company, we could have called them U-Twitface. And number three, and most important, just remember this. Squirrels and cigarettes have a lot in common. They're both pretty harmless until you stick one in your mouth, try to light it on fire. All right. How are we doing so far? Are we doing okay? Guy calls up his boss and says, "I'm sick." His boss says, "What's wrong?" The guy says, "I have anal glaucoma." His boss says, "What's that?" The guy says, "Really can't see my ass coming into work today." A couple of months ago, a girl rode by me on a bicycle. I yelled, "Cow." She turned around and flipped me off. Then she hit the cow. How are we doing so far? Are we doing okay? All right, good. Well, since my memory left me, I've found a new place to dwell. It's down at the... Been having trouble lately with my short-term memory and my long-term memory. And my short-term memory, too. If alcohol could affect your short-term memory, can you imagine what alcohol could do? You got to think about that one, all right? I think it's time that I close the show with a religious message and a parrot story. A couple of months ago, there was a knock at the door. I answered it. It was two Jehovah's Witnesses. I invited them in. We sat down on the couch. I said, "Well, what do you want to talk about?" They said, "We don't know. We've never made it this far before." We have a little House on the Prairie reunion tonight. I just want to bring this up. Little House on the Prairie is in South Dakota, and I'm from South Dakota. Anybody else from South Dakota tonight? That's it? I owe you any money? Okay. And, okay, we got to take that. Oh, I promised you a parrot story to end with. Okay, here we go. Lady walks by a pet store. She sees this gorgeous parrot. She goes inside. She says, "How much for that parrot?" Owner said, $20. She said, $20? My God, it's beautiful. All that plumage, all those colors. He said, $20. She said, "Well, what's wrong with it?" He said, "There's nothing wrong with it. Just have to warn you, it was raised in a brothel." He said, "Well, for $20, I'll take my chances." Takes the parrot home, hangs it in the front room, goes in the kitchen, fills the water dish, comes back out, uncovers the cage. The parrot goes, "Ooh, pretty lady, pretty lady." Her daughters walk in. The parrot says, "Ooh, pretty girls, pretty girls." About that time, her husband walks in. The parrot says, "Hey, Kevin. I had a great time. See you next time. Come back to the opera.

0: everybody, for Gary Mule Deer. Oh, y'all, definitely go stream Show Business Is My Life, but I can't prove it. It is so fun to see Gary's life on full display there in that documentary. Well, for a full century now, the Grand Ole Opry has welcomed new tools that help us enhance our experience. 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But we didn't get here by chasing change for its own sake. We got here by holding tight to the traditions, the songs, and the stories that built this stage in the first place. Every upgrade that we make is just another way to honor those traditions. One of our proud Opry partners shares the same passion for progress while staying true to what matters the most. Please turn your attention to the screens for this message from Ford.
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0: 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Well, to keep us going this evening and to bring out our next act, I'm excited to welcome to the stage our next guest announcer who is with us. Known for her role as the Ingalls' daughter, Cassandra Cooper Ingalls on Little House on the Prairie, please give a warm welcome to journalist, broadcaster, actress, and author Melissa Francis. It's such a pleasure to have you out here on the stage with us tonight. Oh, look at that picture. There she is. So good. So tonight we are celebrating the legacy of Little House on the Prairie, something that you got to live in your childhood. And we have so many fans that are here with us in the house. Talk to us a little bit about what that means to you.
2: Oh, it was such a special show. I just loved being on it, to have that family, to know all those people, to be on a show. I mean, when I joined, it was already about the biggest thing out there. So I remember the first time I went to the mall after our premiere, and I was mobbed, and I just couldn't believe it. I mean, to have so many people watch the show and love the show, it is still, I have to say, I was in Israel recently, and I met Prime Minister Benjamin Netanyahu, and he said to me, "Oh my God, you were on Little House on the Prairie." I mean, how could that be? That is a true story. So that is just, it's amazing to me. Thank you so much for being here. What an amazing audience you are. I never thought that I would be here, mostly because I can't sing at all. But let me just introduce our next guest. She is, we're going to move on up there. All right. She is the very famous daughter of Carl Smith and legendary singer June Carter Cash. She's released 14 albums and more than 20 singles, earning a Grammy nomination for her 1990 breakthrough album, I Fell in Love. Please give a very warm Opry welcome to Carlene Carter. Yeah.

There's no smaller place than that one, really. I'm really glad to be here tonight. Glad to be here to celebrate, to remember 9/11 with y'all tonight. And to celebrate Little House on the Prairie. And, yeah. And it is Opry 100, and I'm here to announce to y'all that next year is the anniversary of the Carter family's first recordings in Bristol, Tennessee. Called it the Big Bang, y'all. It was a big bang. It was 1927, so we're coming up on the 100th anniversary of that. So I'm feeling old. You know, I don't look it, but I am. Anyway, I'm real glad to be here, though, and I know I said that, but I always am, and I love standing in this circle. For those of y'all that have never seen me and have no idea exactly who I am and why I'm here, the reason I'm even on this planet has to do with these planks right here, right here. My daddy's name was Carl Smith, and he and my mother, June, they fell in love, and then they had me. Ha! I stayed. He left. Anyway, so whenever I'm standing up here, I think of all the people that have been here before, but I really do think there was a look in both their eyes that somehow made me come here. And first time I ever was on the Opry, I did Wildwood Flower like I did with Anna tonight. So that was kind of special, and I don't do that often enough. But I grew up in the kind of in the back seat of my grandma's Cadillac down on the floorboard. Me and my little sister, we'd travel around with was called Mother Maybelle and the Ceiling Carter Sisters. Yeah, oh my gosh, they were rocking. Elvis Presley used to open for them. I am not kidding, it's true. And those women covered thousands of miles with maps on their laps and tons of snacks and a couple of, you know, two or three kids on the floorboard, smalling ourselves, just so we could go along and get where we're going so we could stand on the side of the stage and watch them sing. And I remember standing there and being a kid and thinking, all I want to do when I grow up is that. And that's the way it's turned out to be. And I've been here for a good while, y'all. Yep. Thank you. I think I'll stay a little longer if that's all right. But this song, yeah, this song right here is about those days. And I wish I'd have paid even more attention than I paid. I think it would have paid off in some ways, but I wouldn't take it for anything. It was the best days of my life. And so I sing this from my grandma. I'm going to dedicate this to my sister, Roseanne Cash. Yeah. Hopefully she'll get the message about this, because she's certainly traveled around with us too.

Thank you. Now I think it's time for us to do a good old romping, stomping Carter family song here. And dedicate this to my good friend Mule Deer. I was trying to get my hair together and my hairspray. I couldn't find it anywhere. And then I saw him, and I know where it went. It's okay. I don't mind sharing with him. It's okay.

One more time for Carlene Carter, everybody. You guys are having fun tonight, aren't you? Oh, that's good. Well, while we have just a moment, let's take a look back at some significant events that occurred this week in the Opry's 100-year history. This week, back in 1964, the WSM Friday Night Frolic moved to the Ryman Auditorium, beginning the tradition of the Friday Night Opry, which continues today. In 1984, President Ronald Reagan made an appearance at the Opry as Roy Acuff celebrated his 81st birthday. Now, speaking of Mr. Roy Acuff, in 2003, the USPS issued stamps featuring his image on the 100th anniversary of his birth. In 2017, the Opry celebrated Jeannie Seeley's 50th Opry anniversary. And in 2021, the Isaacs were inducted as members of the Grand Ole Opry. 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They've got one downtown on Broadway, on 2nd Avenue, inside Opry Mills, very close to us here, and they've got one in West Nashville as well. Boot Barn looks forward to welcoming you in their store soon. We want to say a happy birthday to James Sailstrom, who's with us tonight. Happy birthday, James. And we got one more here. Oh, this is cool. Margaret and Joe are here on a bucket list trip from Scotland. Amazing. Well, thank you guys for being here. We're going to do something really special here for you tonight. As I mentioned earlier, we have many of the Little Cast members with us tonight, Little House on the Prairie Cast members, original members here behind me. And right now, it's my pleasure to bring them out for a unique behind-the-scenes chat around their time.

0: Almanzo James Wilder. Allison Arnbrum is here. Nellie Olson. Stan Ivar is here. Hey, Stan, he played John Carter. Pamela Roy Lance, Sarah Carter, Wendy Lou Lee, who was Grace Ingalls. We've got Jennifer Donati, Rose Wilder. Todd Bridges is here. Hey, Todd. Solomon Henry. Patrick Labtrow is here. Andy Garvey. Sydney and Rachel Greenbush. Carrie Ingalls, both of them. Melissa Francis, who is Cassandra Cooper Ingalls. And last but certainly not least, we have Charles Bloom. Pearly Wilder is with us, everybody. How incredible is that? So I think, Dean, you get us started. I want to talk just a little bit about what it means to be a part of this beloved classic.
1: I think this has been, if I always talk about this as being one of the great gifts of my life, to be able to be a part of this, because it represents something so significant in the lives of people who love it. And our program wouldn't be our program if people didn't watch it and continue to watch it and share it and to be a recipient of all of that goodness and good feeling is just an amazing, amazing gift. I love it.
0: I bet. It's so special. All right. I just want to throw this out to anybody who wants to answer it. Did anybody have any inkling it was going to have the longevity that it had? Michael Landon.
2: Michael.
0: Yeah.
3: So hand the mic back.
4: That's my job.
2: I think Michael did. Michael knew, and he really wanted to reach out and touch people, and he did. He accomplished that, and I think it was always his vision, and he knew. And the rest of us, I think, didn't really have the scope of vision that he did and what he wanted to create.
0: What was it like working with him? Who wants to take that question? Because he was so beloved to all of us. We fell in love watching him on the screen. So what was he like on the set?
5: He was absolutely amazing. I mean, he was obviously a genius. I mean, he was writing the show, producing the show, directing the show, and starring in the show. He was doing everything all at the same time. So he's the genius of episodic television. But he was also possibly one of the funniest people I ever met in my life. He loved to joke around. He loved to write the funny episodes. He had that laugh. You'd know Michael was on the set because you'd hear, the giggle. And I mean, you have to think about it, all those terrible things you saw Nellie do. I mean, he wrote that, and he's the one standing next to the camera going, harder, hit her again. He had absolutely bonkers sense of humor. He loved all of us children. I think he had the most fun working with us kids. He was a kid himself. But he really was a genius. You know, I met someone who had worked with Jim Henson of the Muppets, and we compared notes, and it was the same kind of wonderfully crazy creativity in his mind. He was absolutely, there's nobody like him.
0: Yeah.
1: I want to give Patrick an opportunity to answer that question, so hand it right back to Patrick. Patrick has been very insightful about Michael and what he brought. And Patrick has done a lot of the similar things that Michael did, so...
6: Well, thank you. Look, Michael Landon is a legend, obviously, and I think that we've been talking about a lot of this, especially with a lot of families, where you put Little House on because this is the family that you want to be a part of, and I think that it's because that's the family Michael wanted to be a part of. He had a very difficult childhood. He loved all the people on the set, all the crew. They'd been working with him since Bonanza. Everyone that he added to the crew or cast, I mean, Melissa will tell you, you feel like family. And he made that, and he made the show about family, about the perfect family, about being in the perfect family, that not everything goes right, not everyone does the right thing, which is the thing that makes it right. And that's why I think he's just a genius.
0: Oh, that's amazing. Wonderful way to remember him. Todd, I'm going to throw a question to you. I mean, we came to know and love you in many different forms and fashions. One of them was Different Strokes.
7: Yes.
0: All right. Grew up watching that.
7: Thank you.
0: Earlier in your career.
7: Yes.
0: Oh, yes.
7: I was the black kid on Different Strokes, just so you know. Oh, that's right. There were two of us. I was the taller one. Yes.
0: Oh, we love you, Todd. So you were on the episode Wisdom of Solomon.
7: Yes.
0: On Little House.
7: Yes.
0: Give us some insight into what was happening. You were so little then. What was it like?
7: What was interesting

0: Was I before I got that show, my mom had to change my English. So my mom screwed up my English because I didn't talk like they did on those shows back then. You know, I was very proper and my mom changed everything. But it was what made the show so much fun was the kids that were on the show. Yeah. Back then, you didn't do a lot of shows that there were a lot of kids on. Usually you were the only kid on the show and it was kind of boring because everyone else was adults. Yeah. But doing this show, I got to run in school with all these kids and I got to have a good time. I remember they had a shark egg and a fish tank in there, and it was great, you know, just be able to work with them. And I think the most difficult part was my part in the show was so heavy. Either I was crying or I was saying something, and Michael was most amazing to work with because he liked working with kids, which is really big when you're a kid actor, you know, and you work with adults that like kids, and it's great to work with them because they're going to help you and push you, which is really fun.
1: Love that. Speaking of kids, let's talk to Rachel and Sydney. Y'all were little bitty, really young girls. What were your best memories of being on set?
2: Well, Michael was a practical joker, and he loved to play jokes, so he would send us off to the creek to catch frogs, and we would catch these frogs, and we'd sneak them back to Michael, and we'd be, like, just giddy, like, just so excited. And he would put these frogs in his mouth, and he would walk up to somebody. He'd be like, let this frog jump out. So he was always playing games with us. And in the barn, there was like a tool shed to the side of the barn, like a little thing you would keep wood or tools or something in. And the rhino gator lived in there. And he would take us in the dark on a dark set, and he'd be like, you want to see the rhino gator? And he would, like, have us creep up to it. And we got there, and he would start to lift the lid, and he'd go, oh, no, run. And Melissa and Robin and Sydney and I would take off running. We'd be like, and then one time, Kent McRae hid behind one of the tombstones in Sonora with a sheet on because it was Halloween. And Michael talked to Melissa and me and Sydney into climbing this hill behind the hotel and going up to the graveyard. And when we got halfway up the hill, Kent jumped out with a sheet on and goes, woo!
1: So, trauma, but good trauma. Fun trauma. Yeah, it was all good.
3: The amazing thing about how Michael did the cast is Michael wasn't the only actor or actress that was good with children.
1: Right.
3: Everybody from Catherine McGregor to Richard Bull to Kevin Hagen to Victor French, they all were so good with the kids and very patient. And a lot of times, when it was summer break and there was no other kids on the set, we would want to play with the actors. So we used to play this game with Victor French where we'd all line up in a line and he'd be in his chair. And when you were standing in front of him, he would make faces and do all these sounds and try and make you laugh. And the object was to not laugh.
1: Right.
3: And if you laughed, you had to go back to the end of the line. Well, when you're a kid and you start laughing, you start getting the giggles, and it would get to the point where when you'd step up to the front, you just bust up and go to the back. And he would literally do this for hours with us, you know. So we were very blessed as children actors to have so many great adult actors around us to influence us and kind of guide us and mentor us.
1: That's incredible. Okay, Melissa, this question's for you. You joined the Ingalls family as Cassandra Cooper Ingalls, season 8 of Little House. So what did it mean to you coming into an established set, an established cast? How did that feel?
4: Well, I know that Robin and Rachel were really looking for a new playmate. I mean, you heard that. That is a common theme of these stories.
3: One so, close to our age, right? Everybody else was older.
4: Yeah, no, I mean, we had a really great time. I didn't know enough about the show to be intimidated. My bedtime was 8 o'clock at night. So when I went for the audition, you know, my mom was like, this is an audition for Little House on the Prairie. And I said, that is great. What is that? And so I got to stay up and watch it for the first night. And I was like, why are these people speaking like this? Much like Todd. I'm like, what is this? Why are they speaking like this? But I went for the audition. I remember going in, and of course, I was Cassandra, so the audition was go in and cry. And so I went in, my parents were killed, and you know, they're not helping you at all. You're just watching, you're looking out into space, and they're like, action, you have to imagine that your parents died and then burst into tears. So I went, when I came out, my mom said, was Michael Landon in there? And I said, who? So I don't think, I definitely didn't appreciate what a big deal it was, but I knew the second I got to the set, because it ran like no other set I had been to. I mean, it was a well-oiled welcoming machine where we went from scene to scene. Everybody knew what they were doing. They would come and get you. It was very welcoming. There were no mistakes. There were a lot of pranks. My favorite one was another time we were doing a scene, and I was on camera and Michael was off camera. He was very famous for this, trying to mess with you when you were on camera. And he took his hat off and a tarantula walked down his face.
5: Oh!
4: We were out in Simi Valley in the desert. It was a real tarantula. And I screamed and it was just terrifying. My mom was like, why did you scream? You needed to stay with the scene. I'm like, there's a tarantula. So fun, traumatizing.
1: That's right. I love it.
4: That's
1: good.
4: That's what I would say.
1: Character building. That's what it was.
4: Character building.
1: I know. Jennifer and Wendy, I do want to talk to you guys about that too, because you were both very young when you came on the set. Favorite memories for you?
6: The Christmas episode from season 8. I mean, that's, I remember it, so it has to be one of the favorites. I mean, fighting over who got to lick the candy cane and who was opening the present. Of course, I didn't get to go in the loft, and I'm still totally torn up about it. So, yeah, that episode was just amazing.
7: That's the most tragic part of the whole thing, is I don't have any memories of it.
1: I wonder.
7: I really
1: so
7: don't.
1: Little.
7: We left at such a young age. Everybody here has all the memories. I have to get them from all of you.
1: But how special that these people remember you.
7: It's incredible. I tell these people all the time that the day I met you, I feel like I walked through the Twilight Zone door and I haven't come back out.
1: Oh, so cool. All right, Charles, you were the rascally Pearly Daily Wilder in an episode called Wilder and Wilder. For years, you focused on music and lyrics for theater as well. So it has to be kind of cool that you're here at the Grand Ole Opry. What's that mean to you, being here tonight?
8: Well, it's certainly an honor to be welcome in this environment. And just a word about music, about country music. Good music really doesn't have a country. Good music it goes beyond its borders. And country music, at least someone who's not a professional at that kind of music, reaches beyond its borders and is emphasizes and takes advantage of its ideas, not just the music and the lyrics, but the size of the ideas. And that's something which it's like a welcome guest in your home. When I think of what country music. Now, this doesn't relate to Little House on the Prairie, though I did write a bit while I was there, much to the dismay. Who is that? What happened? Much to the dismay of Michael Landon, but I've always mixed my occupations and all that. So, Dolly Parton was a great songwriter.
1: Yeah,
8: she really was. I say this just briefly, that just the idea of Jolene, a woman begging for another woman's remedy to take over her man and surrendering herself to that, it's just, that's a theatrical thing. Even this, where we are, Grand Old Opry, Grand Opera, that's what it's named for. So I find that music just bleeds over into itself, and it's such an honor to be in the temple of your music.
1: Oh, thank you for that. All right, Pam and Stan came in 9th season, John and Sarah Carter. What was your best memory of joining Little House on the Prairie?
9: Want to go first?
10: Sure.
9: Ladies first.
10: Thank you. Besides getting to know this incredible guy right here, who really helped me, even through the audition process, just to stay calm and get through it and get hired, Little House on the Prairie has, I mean, there are two defining moments of my life, and both of them are Little House related. I read the books when I was 9, And I never thought, to your original question, that this would just be the gift that keeps on giving. So to get on the show and not just have a, I mean, I left a teaching job in Portland to come to LA to get on anything Walt Disney. Eight is enough if you watch that show. The Waltons. Or Little House on the Prairie. So that was what I wanted. And so to have that gift given to me, not just for a one-time appearance, but to be on the show as series regulars, to be living in the Little House, to be embraced by this cast who was so warm and wonderful to us. And then to spend the rest of my life meeting all of you who tell us your incredible stories about how this show has impacted and changed and forever made points in your life that you, just made you be a better person, as it did us. That has been an incredible gift. And the other one, I have my toe in the circle of the Grand Ole Opry. Yes.
5: No, folks, I tell you, it was the greatest honor to be on Little House on the Prairie. And Michael, we've talked about Michael, and I know I've mentioned his story before, but not too often. NBC didn't want Pam and I. I had never done his TV series. I had done a test for another show about a half a year before that, and I had made the mistake of getting carried away, and I made the other actor bleed. And that's not good. That's really not good. And Pam wasn't even in the union at that time. So Michael said, no, I want you to. And he called us and he said, look, NBC doesn't want you to, but I want you to, so don't worry about it. He said, just go in, do a great job, do the same thing you did for me, and we're all fine. And I found out later that he had said, well, if you don't want them, then I'm going to cut the show off. But anyway, we went in, they made it tough on us, and we auditioned, and they, believe it or not, they made a circle like as big as this circle here, which I'm also like my toe in it. And they sat around in chairs, and we had to do our audition right in the center. And there's eight of them, I think there were six, eight of them were sitting there. And we did it, and we walked away. We were nervous. We had even gone before the audition, sat in the park and talked with each other and stuff like that. Anyway, we got the job. And I have to admit, for NBC's credit, they called us after the first episode and said we were wrong. You guys were great. So they got a reprieve on that one. Yeah, they really did. Really did. But just one other thing about Michael Landon. It was my first job on a series. We're doing our first day. Michael's standing over there. I'm standing here. Pam's here. Melissa Gilbert's here. And I am just not getting my lines out the right way. Michael yells cut, and he says, come on, Stan, let's go out behind the little house, away from everyone else. And he said, what's wrong? I said, I'm just nervous. It's the first day, the first show. I said, I'm just nervous. He said, look, don't worry about it. You do what you do. I like what you do. And I'll tell you if I don't like it. He took the pressure right off. He was really great for doing that for all of us when we worked. He never put pressure on you. He took it off. Anyway, I can't. It was a chance of a lifetime, an experience of a lifetime. And I've met friends here for a lifetime. And you guys all out there, I hope you enjoyed us as much as we've enjoyed you watching us.
1: Ladies and gentlemen, one more time for the cast of Little House on the Prairie. Thank you so much.
8: Thank you, Kelly.
1: Thank you. They are fantastic, and they are doing a reunion here in town. If people want to come, if they don't already have tickets, how do they get them?
11: Sure. So at the W Nashville, we're there at the W Nashville tomorrow and on Sunday. You can check out Little House on the Prairie castreunions.com if you're in town and would like to come and check it out. We have a lot of fun together. So consider it. Thank you, Kelly.
1: We do love them. One more time for the cast of Little House on the Prairie, everybody.

fun was that? Isn't that amazing that we get to hear those stories and meet all of the people that we watched growing up? I, like you, was a Little House fan, and just getting to see and talk to them tonight is really, really special. Well, this is the Grand Ole Opry presented by Humana. We are airing live on 650 AM WSM all around the world from Nashville, Tennessee. I want to talk to you for just a moment about Humana. Humana listens to what's most important to you, and then they deliver personalized benefits and care. Better care begins with listening. Humana, a more human way to healthcare. Humana is proud to celebrate special moments in the lives of Opry fans here with us in the house tonight. We do have some more people that we want to celebrate. Gavin and Brooklyn Letourneau are here from Ontario, Canada, celebrating their 10-year anniversary. That's amazing. Thank you for coming. Pat and Cindy O'Brien, 40th anniversary. First time at the Grand Ole Opry. Birthday queen Denise DeMayo is here from Long Island. Happy birthday, birthday queen. We've got Beverly here from England, who is celebrating a birthday. Chris and Dave from Antioch, Illinois, celebrating a 40th wedding anniversary on Sunday. 40 years is a long time. In a row. Like, that's a lot. And I have one more special birthday. Sally Ward is here. Sally is from Winnetka, Illinois. And Sally is celebrating a 90th birthday today. Thank you, Sally, for being here. And if we could, we would love for our crew to bring the house lights up for us right now, because the Grand Ole Opry and Humana would like to take a moment to acknowledge all of our active and veteran military members. If you are able, could you stand for us, please?

Thank you for your service. Thank you for being here tonight at the Grand Ole Opry. Humana is proud to be our presenting sponsor of the Grand Ole Opry. To learn more about Humana and the many health plans they can offer you, you can visit humana.com. Well, he is regarded as the most recorded harmonica player in history with hits like He Stopped Loving Her Today, I Was Country When Country Wasn't Cool. He played sax on Orbison's Oh Pretty Woman. He played guitar on Dylan's Desolation Row. He played multiple instruments for Elvis, and the list just keeps going and going and going. Ladies and gentlemen, please welcome to our stage Grand Ole Opry star, Charlie McCoy.

Well, welcome to Opry 100, y'all. Today, the remembering what we had, what we remembered that happened 25 years ago. It's so sad. And regardless of all the weirdness that's going on around, this is still the greatest country in the world. And much of the reason behind that is for the commitment and the bravery of our veterans. So tonight, we want to do a little musical tribute to those people and just thank you again for keeping this country strong. Ladies and gentlemen, our national anthem.

Thank you, veterans. And folks, I'm here on the stage. I'm so privileged to come out here and be here with the Opry staff, band, and singers. So, very exciting tonight to have John Carter Cash on the show, because his father did something for me, well, two things for me, and, you know, I'm a studio musician. That means I play on people's records. 1965, I get a call, go play with Johnny Cash. Okay. So we get in, and he started singing this song, and I thought, I didn't know this song had lyrics. I've only heard it as a fiddle song. And they ran it a little bit, and he walked over to me, and he said, can you play a solo on this? And we're taught to say yes and figure it out, and I said, okay. And I'm thinking, what am I going to do? This is a fiddle song. So I came up with a little idea. Anyway, we recorded the song, and session was over. He came over to me, and he says, can you show me how to do that? So I showed him what I did. I gave him the two harmonicas. Well, after I left the session, I said, this is fun. I'm going to learn to play this song. And then a few years later, the notice came out in Nashville that the kids where I live were going to be bused an hour each way across town to go to school. And, you know, I didn't care if they went to school with Martians, but I didn't want them on a bus for 2 hours. So a good friend of mine, musician, had his daughters in this great Christian school. And I said, hey, what about that school your kids are in? He said, it's fantastic. I said, any way I could get my kids in that school? He said, I can't do it for you, but I'll tell you who can. Johnny Cash. I called him. 2 weeks later, my phone rings. This is Good Pastor Christian School. We're going to be proud to welcome your kids to our school. So, Johnny Cash got me to play this song and got my kids into grade school. Let's take a ride on the Orange Blossom Special.

0: And that is the sound of a standing ovation tonight for Charlie McCoy, everybody. Well, it sounds like you guys are having a good time here at the Grand Ole Opry. You are? Amazing. I want to let you know we've got a lot of shows that are lined up. So if you're here and you want to come back and see us, then we would highly encourage you to do that. Tomorrow night, Mandy Barnett's going to be here. Charlie McCoy is coming back. Connie Smith will be here, 61-year member of the Grand Ole Opry. We'll have Gary Muledeer back with some more jokes to make you laugh. Grandmaster Fiddle Champions will be here on the stage with us. We'll have Riley Downing here making an Opry debut, and Nicole Atkins will be here making an Opry debut as well. And then next week on Tuesday, Rhonda Vincent is going to be with us. The Del McCurry Band will be here. Riders in the Sky will be on the show, doing it the cowboy way. Restless Road will be on the show that night. Tiff Merritt, Nolene Hoffman, and Grace Potter will be making her Grand Ole Opry debut. Yeah, that's pretty cool. So all of those tickets are on sale right now and available at Opry.com. I want to give a shout out to the groups that are in the Opry House tonight. Colette Vacations is here. Talk is here. We got the 577th Engineer Battalion Veterans Reunion with us. Thank you guys for being a part of the show. Francis Custom Tours is here. Prairie Legacy Productions is in the house. And Blue Sage Management Group. They're tiny but mighty. You heard him yell. Thank you guys for being here and being a part of the Grand Ole Opry. Well, I am thrilled to introduce this next guest to make a very special presentation tonight. You heard from her a little earlier this evening. She is the ever-memorable character who, as Nellie Olson, perfected the eye roll, the smirk, and the art of stirring up a little bit of trouble in Walnut Grove. Please give a warm Opry welcome back to the stage, actress, author, and fan favorite, Allison Arngrum.
1: Thank you. Oh, thank you, Kelly. Thank you. Oh, wow. And hello, Grand Ole Opry. Wow. I'm so happy to be here. This is absolutely my first time. I have never been here. This whole evening is blowing my mind. And now we're just celebrating the legacy of Little House on the Prairie with all of you. And I get to present an award. Oh, man. Now, to clear something up, I have to tell you, I am the sort of person who does not do jealousy. Yes, I know Nellie Olson does jealousy. I do not do jealousy. However, the one thing in the world that I am absolutely, completely jealousy about, and like still am, is I was not in the episode of Little House on the Prairie with Johnny Cash. Thank you. Finally, sympathy. I could have been in the church. Come on. I could have been in. No, I should. 5 seconds. Anything. So I was not. I was not in it. And it's still like a problem for me. However, it was a huge, big deal even at the time. And September 27th of this month is the 50th anniversary of when Johnny and June Carter Cash appeared on Little House on the Prairie. Now, Daddy, Johnny and June Carter Cash on Little House on the Prairie. This was huge then. It is huge now. I still meet people who say, wait, Johnny Cash was on Little House on the Prairie? How did this even happen? Well, Michael Landon met Johnny Cash at a party. True story. And when he met him, he made an instantaneous decision, just like he made when he cast me. And as many, if you've heard from many of other cast members, as he made when he cast them. Absolutely. This is a man who needs to be on Little House on the Prairie. So who did he have Johnny Cash play? A nice townsperson? No. A man in black. A man in black. Well, in this case, in the stolen clothes of the Reverend Alden, but a man in black with a troubled past and a troubled heart. And right beside him, June Carter Cash, playing his brave wife, trying to love a man who's been made cynical by this hard world. And oh man, they nailed it. And now, of course, what happens? The people of Walnut Grove teach him that kindness, generosity, humanity, and love do exist. And it changes his heart, allowing him to let love, God, and compassion in. It's become one of our classic episodes. And yes, I'm still jealous that I'm not in it. But tonight is my makeup, my do-over, because I get to meet Johnny Cash's family. And I'd like to say thank you. Thank you for allowing us to borrow your folks. Thank you. That's very nice of you. And I'm extremely excited because there's no better place to do this than the stage of the Grand Ole Opry. But tonight, on behalf of Friendly Family Productions and the entire cast and family of Little House on the Prairie, I'm very proud. It is our great honor to name Johnny and June Carter Cash as the very first recipients of the Little House on the Prairie Legend Award. Ladies and gentlemen, the Carter Cash family.
0: Congratulations. I think the only way that we could close out a show like this is if we had a big sing-along. Do y'all agree?
2: Yes, please.
0: Let's get everybody back out here on the stage.
2: Come on back out, everybody. Definitely. Hey, listen, it means a whole lot tonight to be here on 9/11. A number of different reasons. Of course, number one, to pay honor to those who lost their lives 25 years ago today. But also, it's my daughter Grace Cash's birthday, and I just want to make Grace a special June honor to Grace
3: also,
2: June Cash.
3: Yeah. Also, my cousin Daniel Diaz-Leyva, it's his birthday as well, and he's in the audience.
2: So we're going to do this in honor of the memory and the generations to come.

0: Brothers.
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Well, hello there, folks. Welcome to another episode of Friends and Neighbors with yours truly, Chris Scruggs, right here on the Air Castle of the South, 650 AM WSM, following a broadcast of the Friday Night Opry next door over there at the Grand Ole Opry House here in Nashville, Tennessee, the country music capital of the world. We kicked off the program here tonight with a song from early in the Hank Williams catalog, I Can't Get You Off of My Mind. Boy, that's a good one. And you know what I can't get off of my mind? I can't get off of my mind the world-class inventory of new, used, and vintage fretted musical instruments hanging on the walls down there at Carter Vintage Guitars. And they're who make our show possible. Hopefully you can go down there sometime soon and visit Walter and Christy Carter and their knowledgeable and friendly sales staff. And just see if they have a little something that you're looking for. Maybe you want to play some Hank Williams songs too. Well, they've got the guitars to do it down there. That's right, ladies and gentlemen. Well, you know, a lot of times it comes down to this great big timeless question, Hank or Lefty? And I say, why not both? We'd like to do you one now. This was a big hit for Lefty Frizzell in the early 1950s. We hope you like it. It's a little thing called Look What Thoughts Will Do.

0: How about that, folks? Some Lefty Frizzell music here for you on the station tonight. 650 AM WSM, home of the Grand Ole Opry. We're glad to be playing traditional country music for you here on the airwaves. You know, if there's any song in particular that you'd like to hear us perform on the show, well, you know what you can do? You can keep those cards and letters coming into Dressing Room 19 at the Grand Ole Opry right here in Nashville, Tennessee. Just make those cards out to friends and neighbors, care of Dressing Room 19, Grand Ole Opry, Nashville, Tennessee, and we would love to play the songs that you want to hear the most. Also, folks, you know, the reason we call our program Friends and Neighbors is because you never know when a friend or neighbor is going to either stop by and knock on the door and, or maybe just give us a call on the phone. And oh, you know what? I think I hear the telephone ringing right now. Let me go and check it and see who that is. Hello, who is it?
1: It's David Tanner.
0: Hi, David. How have you been?
1: Hey, Chris. I'm doing great. Thanks.
0: Glad to hear it. Say, while we have you on the line, would you sing a song with us, maybe?
1: Sure. I'd love to sing a song. This is called, While You're Up, Would You Grab Another Beer?

How about that, folks? David Tanner with that real tender love song. While you're up, would you grab another beer? Boy, brings a tear to my eye every time I hear him sing it. And for all the wrong reasons, folks. No, I'm joking, of course. But you know what I'm not joking about? I'm not joking about the fact that our program is brought to you by the fine friends and neighbors down at Carter Vintage Guitars, located right here in country music's hometown, Nashville, Tennessee. You know, the thing that really sets them apart from the rest isn't just the fact that they've got the world's leading selection of new, used, and vintage guitars, mandolins, banjos, basses, ukuleles, steel guitars, amplifiers, whatever it is that you can shake a stick at and strum a pick at. No, what really sets them apart is the way that they treat each and every customer like a friend and neighbor. Because you know what? Walter and Christy Carter and their fine sales staff down at Carter Vintage Guitars are, in fact, friends and neighbors. And they understand that in this business, or any business for that matter, relationships are what count at the end of the day. So the next time you're looking for something with strings on it, well, we recommend you go on down and get that instrument from Carter Vintage Guitars. No strings attached other than the ones that come on the guitar. That's right, folks. Well, you know, we've just about run out of time here on our program. So hopefully first thing tomorrow morning, you can go make an appointment down to see what they've got at Carter Vintage Guitars. Or maybe just walk in the door and you'll get greeted with a smile at 625 8th Avenue South right here in Nashville, Tennessee, or online at cartervintage.com. You can shop with them from around the world on the information superwebs. That's right. But in the meantime, we're going to close out our friends and neighbors get together here with one of ours we hope you like. A little thing called, you know, I like to watch it when a player gets played.

0: folks, that's all the time we have for you this week on Friends and Neighbors with yours truly, Chris Scruggs. Stay tuned. There's more country music coming your way on the Air Castle of the South, 650 AM WSM. Tune in again next week. We'll do it all over again for you right here on the station following the Friday Night Opry. Let's hear it for this week's friend and neighbor, Mr. Dave Tanner. And also let's hear it for our wonderful sponsors down at Carter Vintage Guitars, located right here in the hometown of country music, Nashville, Tennessee. Remember, folks, the only thing we love better than good country music is good country people. So we hope to see you again real soon.
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3: NBC News Radio, I'm Scott Carr. The nation has been holding ceremonies and moments of silence to commemorate the 25th anniversary of the 9/11 attacks. Services were held at New York City's Ground Zero, the Pentagon in Washington, D.C., and in Shanksville, Pennsylvania. Twin beams of light, the 9/11 tribute in light, will illuminate the sky at Ground Zero until dawn. Observing the anniversary, the Trump administration's released previously classified 9/11 documents, mainly from the daily intelligence briefings for former Presidents Clinton and George W. Bush, in which both were warned Osama bin Laden was plotting to attack the U.S. using hijacked passenger jets. A key inflation report, the Consumer Price Index, came in a bit hotter than expected for August compared to July, increasing by 0.4%. That report, the last major inflation indicator before the Federal Reserve Policy Board meets next week, where it will vote on what to do with interest rates. Scott Carr, NBC News Radio.
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Ah, the fill and still on that one get me every single time. That is Ray Price and Crazy Arms, a song that set records for him back in 1951. His very first number one hit stayed at number one on the charts for 20 weeks. And that's the great Ralph Mooney on steel guitar and Bobby Atchison playing that fiddle. My name is David Reed. This is WSM at Night, and this is your Nightly Whitley. Let's go back to Keith's version of an old Merle Haggard tune. This was included in the 2000 release of the album Sad Songs and Waltzes. It's Keith in Somewhere Between.

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0: as Grand Ole Opry star Randy Travis trying to take us back in time to 1982. And that's not a bad destination in my mind. My name is David Reed. This is WSM at Night. But I was just thinking that song was a part of Storms of Life. It was released in 86. So if we do the math, he was trying to take us back about 4 years at the time that song was written and recorded. So if we do the math, that's taking us back to 2022. So I think I would much rather be in 1982, if you ask me. But speaking of years, it won't be long until we're ringing in 2027. And Old Crow Medicine Show is returning to the Ryman Auditorium for their annual New Year's celebration. And you can win a pair of tickets to the December 30th show. 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

As Bill Cody would say, she'll get you hanging on every line. That is Patsy Cline. My name is David Reed. This is WSM at Night. Thank you for joining me here on this Friday, playing all your favorite classic country tunes all the way up until 11:30 tonight. And this young lady will be a part of the 5,254th Saturday Night Grand Ole Opry. She's been a part of a lot of those. She is the longest reigning female artist in the history of the Grand Ole Opry. I'm talking about the great Connie Smith. Here she is with If It Ain't Love. You just may want to leave it alone.

0: all his kin. They would like to thank you folks for kindly dropping in. You're all invited back again to this locality to have a heapin' helpin' of their hospitality. Beverly Hillbillies, that's what they call them now. Nice folks. Y'all come back, yeah?
1: That's Lester and Earl. Flat and Scruggs in the Ballad of Jet Clampett. My name is David Reed. This is WSM at Night. And that reminds me that you can listen tomorrow morning to some of the best bluegrass around. Some of the best from the days gone by and the best of today as well. 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It's Banjo Radio. 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
6: Muggy overnight tonight with a few stray showers possible. All in all, dry during the overnight time frame. WSMV4 First Alert meteorologist Bree Smith, spotty showers and storms fire again Saturday afternoon, but largely east, mainly for our plateau counties. The rest of us should be pretty dry and just roasting in the heat Saturday. Mid-90s, Saturday and Sunday, you guessed it, even into the first part of next week.

That's Miss Jeannie Brewitt and Satin Sheets. My name is David Reed. This is WSM at night, and I've never slept on satin sheets. I don't even know if I know anyone who's ever slept on satin sheets, but I can tell you this may be the solution for my household. If they are cooling sheets, like if they make you sleep cooler, then that would save my wife and I a lot of headache, because the only thing we argue about is the temperature in the house. I am very hot-natured, and she, on the other hand, is not. So if I'm the least bit hot, I cannot sleep all night long. So if satin sheets keep you a little bit cooler, I may be searching for some satin sheets coming up this weekend, because it's still hot here in September in Tennessee. And speaking of hot, here's my cousin Jerry. And when you're hot, you're hot. And I'm very hot at night.

0: That is the first lady of country music, Miss Tammy Wynette, and D-I-V-O-R-C-E. My name is David Reed. This is WSM at Night. I told you a little bit earlier, Connie Smith, a part of that 5,254th Saturday Night Grand Ole Opry. She'll be joined by fellow Opry stars Mandy Barnett, Charlie McCoy, and Gary Mule Deer. Plus, Caleb Cottle is here, and the Opry debuts of Nicole Atkins and Riley Downing. 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How about a little Willie for you right now? Here he is with My Heroes Have Always Been Cowboys.
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9: NBC News Radio, I'm Scott Carr. Twin beams of light are shining 4 miles into the sky at Ground Zero in New York. The 9/11 tribute in light, first presented 6 months after the September 11th attacks 25 years ago. As the nation today has been holding ceremonies and observing moments of silence to commemorate the anniversary. Declassified 9/11 documents have been released by the Trump administration, mainly taken from daily intelligence briefings for former Presidents Clinton and George W. Bush, in which both were warned Osama bin Laden was plotting to attack the U.S. using hijacked passenger jets. The head of DHS is saying Democratic Congresswoman from Minnesota, Ilhan Omar, married her brother and could be deported. Mark Wayne Mullen telling that to conservative podcaster Benny Johnson. He says there's an ongoing federal investigation into Omar as part of an alleged fraudulent immigration scheme. Omar, who's from Somalia, has denied the allegations. Scott Carr, NBC News Radio.
0: WSM at Night with David Reed continues now. Brought to you by the Tennessee State Museum, where history is a state of wonder.

That is Bonnie, Maxine, and Jimmy, the Browns, and the Three Bells. My name is David Reed. This is WSM at Night. Thank you for spending some time with me here on this Friday. And thanks to Jerry for reaching out to me, sending me an email, david@wsmradio.com, requesting a little Webb Pierce on a Friday night. Here you go, Jerry. It's Webb and Love.

0: That is the good doctor, Ralph Stanley, and my favorite song of all time, Amazing Grace. My name is David Reed. This is WSM at Night. That was a part of my wife and I's wedding back a couple of years ago. That's how much I love that song and that version in particular. And if you love that, you need to join Zach Bennett every Sunday morning for the WSM Gospel Hour presented by the Museum of Christian and Gospel Music. 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My wife and I, Christy, we listen every Sunday morning on our way to church. And you can join us. It's 9 to 10 a.m., the Gospel Hour, right here on 650 a.m. WSM.
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That's old Hank and those love sick blues. My name is David Reed. This is WSM at Night. And I was just looking the last three songs that we just played here. George Jones, Johnny Cash, and Hank Williams. And that might be three of the guys you put on country music's Mount Rushmore. That may be a thought for another night. Who would you have as the four faces of country music, classic country music, on Mount Rushmore? That's something to ponder. Maybe I'll throw that out there one of these days when we have more time to discuss it. But I would submit for your consideration this guy right here. It's Lefty Frizzell and the Long Black Veil.

That's a Rhinestone Cowboy. It's Glenn Campbell and Gentle on My Mind. My name is David Reed. This has been WSM at Night, and I know a lot of us had some things not so gentle on our mind today, something very heavy on our heart, that being the 25th anniversary of the events of September the 11th, 2001. And I didn't want to mention it until the end of the show here because I want to give everyone a little bit of a respite, play some of the things that bring us together as a country. And that's always been great music and great classic country music in particular. But I thought I wanted to end the night on this note. You know, the scars from that day are still evident here in our country and around the world. And I just want to take time out to remember those whose lives we lost that day and the impact that that still has on thousands and tens of thousands and millions of people to this day. And the first responders that we lost selflessly responding to that terrible event. And the members of our armed forces who responded and answered the call when their country called them to right this wrong, this terrible tragedy that played out a quarter of a century ago. But despite all of the scars, despite moments like this, this country is still the greatest place on earth. And it is still beautiful, despite everything that we've gone through and everything that we will go through. So here's Ray Charles to remind us how beautiful the United States of America really is. Hope you have a great weekend. Good night.

0: Sunday nights on WSM. Hear music from the artists who live it. It's WSM's Artist Corner, a rotating lineup of artist-hosted shows every Sunday at 7 p.m. The first Sunday of every month, it's the Air Castle Community Hour with Charlie Worsham. Second Sunday, the American Songster Radio with Dom Flemons. Third Sunday, Face the Music with Chuck Mead. And the fourth Sunday, Wild Ponies Happy Hour. 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From the Springer Mountain Farms Weather Center, here's your first alert forecast.
1: Muggy overnight tonight with a few stray showers possible. All in all, dry during the overnight time frame. From WSMV4 First Alert meteorologist Bree Smith, spotty showers and storms fire again Saturday afternoon, but largely east, mainly for our plateau counties. The rest of us should be pretty dry and just roasting in the heat Saturday. Mid-90s Saturday and Sunday, you guessed it, even into the first part of next week.
0: The golden era of the Opry is brought to you by the Tennessee State Museum, where history is a state of wonder.

Hello, everybody. This is Art Devine inviting you to join us for another performance of the world-famous Grand Ole Opry. On the Opera House stage for this portion are Wilma Lee and Stoney Cooper, Grandpa Jones, Miss Margie Bowes, and Archie Campbell. And here with one of their big hits, This Train, Wilma Lee and Stoney Cooper.

0: Let's get rolling with the show, and here's a fella that, is entertainment from the time he leaves the wing of the stage till he comes out here and goes back. So I'd like for you to make him real welcome here tonight, nobody but Grand Paul Jones. Here he is.
1: All right, I'm ready. Oh, you ought to see my Cindy. No, that's the wrong one.

Well, here's a little lady's going to do one of the fine popular songs right now called Don't You Ever Get Tired, and of course I know that you'll enjoy her very, very much. She records for the Decca People and a regular on the Grand Ole Opry on Saturday night. Let's make welcome, friends and neighbors, Miss Margie Bowles. Here she is.

Friends, you know, for many years here on the Grand Ole Opry, we've had a gentleman who, I'm kind of attached to because he's from my part of the country, out in Bull's Gap, Tennessee. And we understand that he has a record now for the RCA Victor folks that is the third best-selling record for the RCA people. But there's one thing I can't figure out. I keep listening to this record and keep looking at the label, and it has a

0: And I know we all love little children. I used to be one myself. I was born when I was a baby. You talk about poor. We were so poor, I was made in Japan. And I heard so much about the birds and bees that I didn't know there was girls till I was 21. And I was the ugliest child in the world. Oh, good Lord, I was so ugly. My mama used to put the diaper on my face. I'll tell you this story now. This is the story of Cinderella. In other words, it's Rendersella. I'll tell it to you folks, and then you can go home and tell it to your youngins. Once upon a time, in a corn country, there lived a beautiful girl, and her name was Rendersella. Now, Rendersella lived with her mugly other and two sad blisters. Also, in this same corn country, there was a very prancing Hintz. And this prancing Hintz was going to have a bancy fall. And he'd invited the people for rounds of mound, especially the pitch reaple. Now, Rendersella's mugly other and her two sad blisters went out to buy some drancy fesses to wear to this bancy fall, but Rendersella couldn't go because all she had to wear was some old dirty dags. So finally, the night of the Bansy Fall arrived, and Rendersella couldn't go, so she just cat down and shried. And she was kitten there shrying when all at once there appeared before her Gary Mudfather. And he touched her with his magic mand, and there appeared before her a Kig Boach and Hicks White Sources to take her to the Bansy Fall. But he said, "Now, Rendersella, be sure and be home before midnight or I'll turn you into a tumpkin." Now, when Rendersella arrived at the Bansy Fall, the prancing Hintz met her at the door because he'd been watching behind a wooden hinder. And Rendersella and the prancing Hintz danced all night and they lell in fove. And all at once the mid-clock struck night. And Rendersella staced down the rares, and just as she beats the rottum, she slopped her dripper. The next day, this prancing Hintz went all over this corn country looking for the beautiful girl who had slopped her dripper. Finally, he came to Rendersella's house, and he tried it on her mugly other, and it fit and did. Then he tried it on her two sigly usters, and it fit and did. Then he tried it on Rendersella, and it fit did. It was exactly the sight rise. So they were married and lived heavily after hapwards. Now, the story of the Maury is this. If you go to a Bansy Fall and you want to have a prancing Hintz loll and fove with you, don't forget to slop your dripper.
1: 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Let's give them a hand.
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Well, we couldn't do without another number by Miss Margie Bowes, and she's doing one of her own this time. It was a nice big hit for her, and I was mighty glad to see her get it, and it was really wonderful. Let's bring her out with Big City, Miss Margie Bowes.

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3: NBC News Radio, I'm Scott Carr. The nation has been holding ceremonies and moments of silence to commemorate the 25th anniversary of the 9/11 attacks. Services were held at New York City's Ground Zero, the Pentagon in Washington, D.C., and in Shanksville, Pennsylvania. Twin beams of light, the 9/11 tribute and light, will illuminate the sky at Ground Zero until dawn. Observing the anniversary, the Trump administration's released previously classified 9/11 documents, mainly from the daily intelligence briefings for former Presidents Clinton and George W. Bush, in which both were warned Osama bin Laden was plotting to attack the U.S. using hijacked passenger jets. Victims of Jeffrey Epstein's abuse are backing Democratic nominee James Tallarico for the U.S. Senate seat in Texas. Tallarico and a group of victims are calling on his opponent, Republican Attorney General Ken Paxton, to use his office to sue the DOJ over their Epstein file redactions. Scott Carr, NBC News Radio.
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0: Luke Combs on Y'all Access with Where the Wild Things Are. It's Kelly Sutton here on the show that gets you inside country music. And today I am running through the nominations at the 60th annual CMA Awards coming to Nashville Wednesday, November 18th. It'll be here before you know it. We're going to talk about the stars with the most nominations, some surprise recognitions, and a few snubs. So first, let's start with Ella Langley. I think her final tally is 14 nominations in 7 categories. In some categories, she competes against herself, including both single and song of the year. It is interesting to me that Be Her, which is still climbing the chart, made it into the final 5 nominees when you have the massive success of Choosin' Texas. Earlier this year, Ella talked to the press at a number one party for Choosin' Texas, and your Y'all Access Pass lets you listen in.
1: It's almost overwhelming, and by almost, I mean it is extremely. It is watching all of your dreams come true at once, and for me, it's just kind of now, like, keeping my head down in the music and keeping my head down in the artistry and, you know, popping up for moments like this and getting to celebrate, you know, things that we've worked really hard for together to get here.
0: I suspect November 18th is going to be a big night for her and for this song. It's up for single, song, and music video of the year.

Langley on Y'all Access with me, Kelly Sutton. Of course, that song was co-written and co-produced by Miranda Lambert, who came away with several nominations herself. In addition to Song of the Year as a writer on Choosin' Texas, she gets a producer nomination in Single of the Year for Choosin' Texas and Be Her, as well as a producer nod for Album of the Year category for Dandelion. So working with Ella got her four noms, but we're not done. Miranda competes against Ella in the Female Vocalist of the Year category, as well as Music Event of the Year. Ella and Morgan Wallen are nominated for I Can't Love You Anymore. Miranda and Chris Stapleton got recognized for this one. Here's a song to sing.

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Davis on Y'all Access. That's Turn This Truck Around. Well, we are officially gearing up for the 2026 CMA Awards because nominations are out. Megan Maroney had a huge year releasing her third studio album and taking off on her first arena tour. Honestly, I was a little shocked she didn't pick up an Entertainer of the Year nomination, but she did hear her name called twice on nomination day. She's up for Female Vocalist and Song of the Year for this song. Here's Beautiful Things.

Megan Maroney with a pretty one. It's Beautiful Things. You've got y'all access to all the things CMA Awards today, as country artists are currently celebrating their newly announced nominations. Parker McCollum has a chance to repeat his win at May's ACM Awards for Album of the Year. His latest self-titled album is up for the same award at the CMAs, so that would be a perfect bookend on award season for 2026. He's nominated alongside Zach Top, Ella Langley, Casey Musgraves, and Luke Combs. Here's Parker with a track from that album. It's called

0: Parker McCollum on Y'all Access. That's killing me. I want to send a huge congratulations to Taylor Swift, who notched the number one country song in the U.S. this past week. The song jumped from number four to take the top spot. It's her 13th solo number one in country music and her first song to top the country chart in 13 years. Now, if you know Taylor, you know her lucky number is 13. So that makes this song pretty special. Rumor is Taylor is working on new music, but I feel like Taylor is always working on something. Her creative wheels don't stop turning. Got your Y'all Access Pass with you? Great. Listen in as Taylor shares just what she always brings into the studio with her.
1: I think one thing I've learned over the many years of studio sessions and writing sessions and working with people collaboratively is that your energy and attitude that you bring into the room can affect absolutely everything about the day. So really trying to be accountable to knowing that enthusiasm for the actual craft that you guys have all shown up to do, it can make or break the session. So like, if you come in and you act like you don't want to be there, everyone else is going to pick up on that. It doesn't matter if you're the artist or you're a writer or you're a producer or you're an engineer, like everyone's going to pick up on you not wanting to be there. And it could very well, these are very intuitive people who like want to make art. It could kind of make sure that nobody makes anything that day if you're acting like you had to be dragged in there. So I'd say like be enthusiastic about being able to be making art every day that you get to make art.
0: It was a big week for Taylor because a few days after hitting number one on country radio, this song picked up a nomination for CMA Single of the Year. It's I Knew It, I Knew You on Y'all Access.

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1: What exactly does Jelly Roll mean when he says he's taking some time off?
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1: Muggy overnight tonight with spotty showers and storms winding down in the overnight time frame. Saturday's another hot one, mid-90s. Best chance for rain Saturday will be east of I-65. Will dry off Sunday. I'm WSMV4 First Alert meteorologist, Bree Smith.

0: This is the show that gets you inside country music. I'm Kelly Sutton, and this segment, we are going backstage at the Opry with Jelly Roll. Boy, do we have a lot to talk about, y'all. He spilled the tea about what he means when he says he's taking some time off, and I got the scoop. You may recall he showed up as a surprise guest the night of Carly Pearce's 5th Opry anniversary. That show was also dedicated to Dolly. So the first thing we talked about was how much he admired her and everything that she has done for Tennessee.
1: This isn't one of those rare cases where everybody started celebrating Dolly when she died. Like, we've always celebrated Dolly.
0: Correct.
1: I said it on Jimmy Kimmel. She is like probably the last American left that everybody unanimously liked. You know what I mean? Like, she might be the last frontier that everybody agreed that we love Dolly Parton. So it's really, really tragic loss, but, you know, beautiful to see the love pour in.
0: What do you remember about Dolly? First time that you heard her music? First time that you met her or were around her at all?
1: I did get to meet her a couple of times. She was sweet every time I met her. She always just gave me wisdom and poured into me and told me to keep going against the grain. I'll never forget that. I think it was her exact words at some point. But I think more than anything, I remember the first time of hearing her and how much she meant to us as Tennesseans. You know, I was thinking about, my Tennessee Mountain Home, records like that, and just the impact. I don't think I would be the philanthropist I am today had I not grew up with Dolly Parton being a Tennessean and going to East Tennessee, and everything beautiful in that town you would hear was because of Dolly, you know?
0: Yes.
1: So, you know, she single-handedly turned Sevierville into, like, one of the biggest destinations for tourism in America. It's just crazy what she did with her platform.

0: As my daddy used to say, that if you can find an easy path through a forest, it's because somebody came in front of you with a machete, you know? And that's who Dolly was to a lot of women in country music and a lot of men in country music.
1: Hey, you said that you were going to take some time off the road. So what are we talking
0: about?
1: Oh,
0: this is deeper than the road. Me being at the opera tonight is a fluke. I'm going to take some just time off. Like, I got to go do some personal growth, man. I got to go figure out some things. I've had a very interesting 5 or 6 years. I never expected for this to be my story. I'm grateful for it, but also perhaps wasn't as prepared for it as I thought I was. You know what I mean? And I just got to go do a little bit of work on myself to make sure that I'm all the way ready. I'm completely sober, though. I'm clear-headed. I'm deep in therapy. I'm deep in my Bible. But I think that I got to separate from the chaos of the business for me to really hear what God wants to do for me next. Everything that Jason or Jelly Roll wanted to do in the music business, I've done now. So at this point, I really need to go talk to God and see if he wants me to stick around or what he wants me to do next. If God tells me to go work at a homeless shelter in Paducah, Kentucky, I'm out of here. You know what I'm saying? Y'all will never see me again. I'll be working at a... He gave me everything I ever wanted, man. Grammys, ACMs, CMAs. I'm a member of the Grand Ole Opry. Like, God has done it, you know. I think I'm glad we're talking about this, because this is more about me going to spend some time with the Lord and really trying to hear what he wants from me.

0: Kelly's hanging with the stars, so you are too.
1: Well, you know you can come be here anytime you want, even if you just come hang out.
2: You've always been a safe space for me.
1: You know that. I love you.
2: And here, that's why I'm here. I know I'm safe at the Opry. I didn't tell nobody I was coming.
1: I know.
2: I was like, it's Dolly night and Carly's dropping an album and we're label mates now. And I do try to. Broken Bow's been so good to me that I try to show up anytime I can for anything Broken Bow does.
1: You want to say something about Carly before you go?
2: I just love Carly, man. I just love her perseverance. I love that Carly writes songs that are true to where she's at in her life in that exact moment. Carly is another person that doesn't care what anybody thinks about her. She cares about what she feels and what her emotions are behind records. She's authentically herself. She's funny. And

0: she's had a she much like myself had a very hard fought path to that. She's a little old Kentucky girl. She, it wasn't an easy path for her to get that Grammy.
1: No.
0: Her and Ashley McBride had to kick, claw, and scratch for that thing, and I relate to that now that I've won a couple, so a few.
1: It did.
0: It's because of that, I'll always be a Carly supporter.

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0: 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We'll be right back.
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11: NBC News Radio, I'm Jim Forbes. America is marking the 25th anniversary of 9/11 attacks. A quarter of a century ago, terrorists hijacked four U.S. jetliners and forced them to crash, killing nearly 3,000 people and jarring the entire nation. Two of the aircraft crashed into each of the World Trade Center's Twin Towers in New York City, causing them to burn and collapse. Another jet slammed into the Pentagon building. And twin beams of light have been shining 4 miles into the sky at Ground Zero in New York. Scott Carr has more.
12: The 9/11 tribute in light was first presented 6 months after the September 11th attacks 25 years ago and has been illuminated every year since. The beams are shining from dusk to dawn and can be seen from a 60-mile radius around the city. The 9/11 Memorial and Museum, which presents the tribute, calls it an iconic symbol that both honors those killed and celebrates the unbreakable spirit of New York.
11: I'm Jim Forbes.
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0: Kane Brown kicking off hour two of Y'all Access with Woman. I gotta tell you, I'm a little bummed at the way that Kane constantly gets overlooked at award shows. He should be in Entertainer of the Year contention. I mean, his live show is so good. I know, I want everyone to get recognized. I can't help it. It's Kelly Sutton coming to you from Nashville, sharing all the behind-the-scenes scoop in country music with you. And the big news this week surrounds the CMA Awards in November. You know this year's show is going to be huge, with it being the 60th. And Lainey Wilson will be at the helm yet again as the host. It will be her third year as host of the show, her second as a solo host. Let's rewind to last year when she talked to us about getting to host country music's biggest night.
1: I just love seeing everybody. Honestly, it feels like a country music family reunion. Because the truth is, we're like ships passing in the night. We might be able to tour with each other here and there, but actually like getting to see each other and hug each other's neck. Everybody is looking so good and dressed to the nines. And like I said, you know, it's a way to celebrate each other and say, I see you, you see me, we're really doing this thing. And it's always cool to be able to see people in the back, out front, wherever it is, just knowing that we're in this together.
0: In addition to hosting, Lainey is a triple nominee, up for Single of the Year for Somewhere Over Laredo, Female Vocalist, and Entertainer of the Year. Congrats, Lainey. Here she is on Y'all Access with Phone Keys Wallet.

Justin Moore on Y'all Access with Time's Tickin'. Well, I'm sure that Tucker Wetmore was wanting time to tick by slowly last weekend. He was down in Cabo San Lucas, Mexico for the Country Splash Festival. He headlined Friday. John Party and Riley Green took the last two nights. And it looked like it was quite the party, y'all. Tucker is one of the artists nominated at the CMA Awards coming up in November. He's up for the New Artist category. And after a big year that included hit songs, a headlining tour, and headline slots at festivals like the one I just mentioned, he has a pretty good shot at it. Here he is on Y'all Access Now with Who Told You That.

latest from Tucker Wetmore on Y'all Access. That's Who Told You That. It's Kelly here, and I'm running down some of the nominations of the upcoming CMA Awards. Carly Pearce and Riley Green are up for Musical Event of the Year for their duet, If I Don't Leave, I'm Gonna Stay. But they did not get a nomination for Video of the Year. The video's a little steamy, and I know it was somewhat awkward and funny for them to film, considering they're friends. Carly talked all about shooting the video on a recent episode of my podcast, Country Heat Weekly. So check that out if you haven't already. Here they are on your radio right now. It's Carly and Riley. If I don't leave, I'm going to stay.

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0: How about those five CMA nominations for Kacey Musgraves? Female vocalist, album of the year for Middle of Nowhere, song and video nods for Dry Spell, and musical event for Horses and Divorces with Miranda Lambert. Congratulations, Kacey. Speaking of horses and divorces, this Cody Johnson song keeps us on theme. Here's Horseback.
1: He's a ranch hand in a pinch, man. Hotter than the red on a cattle brand. Cause she's a gold digger with a quick trigger. A cast iron skillet swinging lid flipper.

0: Stella Lefty on Y'all Access, taking us to Boston. Congrats to Stella, who just made her Opry debut a couple of weeks ago. It's a huge moment for any artist. She also had the chance to bring out her boyfriend and fellow artist, Vincent Mason. The two sang their duet, Something to Lose, together. Vincent is a member of the Opry Next Stage class of 2026, and earlier this year, we talked about what that meant to him.
1: I fell in love with country songwriting. You know, I'm not like, I didn't necessarily grow up on country music, and I didn't necessarily grow up in the most country area. Like, I'm from Georgia, but like, the songwriting, country music, like, as soon as I dove into that when I was like 18, 19, I really got obsessed with songwriting, and like, I just thought country songs were always the best songs. So, that's like the world that I live in as a songwriter. I think that's always been the anchor. So to be recognized by the Opry, like just such a legendary part of country music, like if they think the songwriting is good enough to be part of that class, then that's pretty dope.
0: Vincent is on Y'all Access now with his latest. This is Damned If I Do.

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1: CMA nominations are out, and some people got snubbed. 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
7: My name is Joel, and I came to St. Jude Children's Research Hospital in December of 1987 to be treated for osteosarcoma, which is bone cancer. 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
10: Muggy overnight tonight with a few stray showers possible. All in all, dry during the overnight time frame. From WSMV4 First Alert meteorologist Bree Smith, spotty showers and storms fire again Saturday afternoon, but largely east, mainly for our plateau counties. The rest of us should be pretty dry and just roasting in the heat Saturday, mid-90s. Saturday and Sunday, you guessed it, even into the first part of next week.

really thought that one was going to get a musical event nomination, but I was wrong. Lauren Elena and Chase Matthew both shut out of CMA nominations that came out this week. It's Kelly running down some folks who did not hear their name called. I have a list, y'all. Russell Dickerson, Scotty McCreery, Tiger Lily Gold, and at the top of the list, Shaboozy. He got completely shut out. But you know what? The show must go on, and he kicked off his Outlaws Never Die tour this week. The tour follows his new album, The Outlaw Sherry Lee and Other Western Tales. He's taking it to Texas this weekend, which I'm sure will be very on theme with the outlaw vibe. Brittany Spencer is going to be joining him this weekend, but he'll be taking along a mix of openers, including Carter Faith, Noah Cyrus, Big X the Plug, and more throughout the tour.

Love that song, and I love Ashley McBride. You know, she should be in the female vocalist category. I said what I said. This is the show that gets you inside country music, Y'all Access. And we've been getting inside the upcoming CMA Awards by sharing all the nominations and a few of the snubs. Morgan Wallen received nominations in just one CMA category. And despite selling out stadiums, it was not for Entertainer of the Year. He is a double nominee for Musical Event of the Year. One for the Hardy, Eric Church, Tim McGraw collab, MacArthur, and another was for his hit duet with Ella Langley, I Can't Love You Anymore.

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10: NBC News Radio, I'm Jim Forbes. Previously classified 9/11 documents are being released by the Trump administration on the 25th anniversary of the attacks. The documents are mainly from the daily intelligence briefings for former Presidents Clinton and George W. Bush, where both were warned Osama bin Laden was planning to attack the U.S. using hijacked passenger jets. And a juror in the Lindsey Clancy mistrial is talking about the testimony that influenced her decision to vote not guilty. Scott Carr has more.
11: Juror Paula Devlin told CBS Mornings that testimony given by Lindsey Clancy's ex-husband, Patrick Clancy, largely influenced her decision to vote not guilty. Devlin says she found it compelling to see Clancy not able to say something negative about his ex-wife, who's still facing murder charges and the deaths of her three young children. I'm Scott Carr.
10: Jim Forbes, NBC News Radio.
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local CMA nominee Luke Combs on Y'all Access. He heard his name called for Entertainer, Male Vocalist, and Album of the Year when the nominations were released. I'm Kelly Sutton chatting with you from Nashville. Megan Maroney announced some big moves this week. She's adding an Australian leg to her Cloud 9 tour. She's going to head down under on the tour for 3 shows in May. She's got Lacey K. Booth opening. But first, she's got to head to the UK and Europe on the tour. She's kicking those dates off this weekend. Megan's on now with Medicine.

Greg and Maroney on Y'all Access with Medicine. Gotta admit, I was a little surprised that Megan's album Cloud 9 wasn't nominated for CMA Album of the Year. It's Kelly talking all things CMA nominations as we look ahead to the show on November 18th. There were so many amazing albums released this past year, though, and there's only 5 spots on the ballot. This year's 5 contenders for Album of the Year are Dandelion from Ella Langley, Middle of Nowhere, Casey Musgraves, Parker McCollum's self-titled project, The Way I Am from Luke Combs, and Zach Top, Ain't In It for My Health. You'll find this one on Zach's album. This is South of Sanity on Y'all Access.

0: The CMA nominations are out, and we are working our way through them. It's Kelly in Nashville taking a look at the Single of the Year category. Now, this award goes to the artist, producer, and mix engineer. So think of it as an award for the overall sound of the song, in addition to the chart performance. This is another category where Ella Langley competes against herself. She's up for both Choose in Texas and Be Her. Taylor Swift makes a return to the CMA nominees list with I Knew It, I Knew You. Cody Johnson's The Fall is in this category, along with Somewhere Over Laredo from Lainey Wilson. Earlier this year, Your Y'all Access Pass got you into a number one party for that song, where Lainey shared the story behind recording it.
1: We recorded this song a few different times, and I felt like my spirit was telling me like it wasn't right just yet. So when we were in Copenhagen, we were at a sound check in Copenhagen, and we worked up this version of it and then went back into the studio and then recorded it for the, you know, third time. I know Jay Joyce was ready to wring my neck. He was ready to get me. But I'm glad that we listened to our instincts and kept fighting for it. We didn't really have to fight for, like, the song. I feel like the song was kind of given to us, but I knew the song was so special that the arrangement, it had to be right.
0: I think they nailed it. And obviously, CMA voters agreed.

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2: 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I'm deep in therapy. I'm deep in my Bible.
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0: This is the show that gets you inside country music. I'm Kelly Sutton, and this segment, we are going backstage at the Opry with Jelly Roll. Boy, do we have a lot to talk about, y'all. He spilled the tea about what he means when he says he's taking some time off, and I got the scoop. You may recall he showed up as a surprise guest the night of Carly Pearce's 5th Opry anniversary. That show was also dedicated to Dolly. So the first thing we talked about was how much he admired her and everything that she has done for Tennessee.
1: This isn't one of those rare cases where everybody started celebrating Dolly when she died. Like, we've always celebrated Dolly.
0: Correct.
1: I said it on Jimmy Kimmel. She is like probably the last American left that everybody unanimously liked. You know what I mean? Like, she might be the last frontier that everybody agreed that we love Dolly Parton. So it was it's really, really tragic loss, but, you know, beautiful to see the love pour in.
0: What do you remember about Dolly? First time that you heard her music, first time that you met her or were around her at all?
1: I did get to meet her a couple of times. She was sweet every time I met her. She always just gave me wisdom and poured into me and told me to keep going against the grain. I'll never forget that. I think it was her exact words at some point. But I think more than anything, I remember the first time of hearing her and how much she meant to us as Tennesseans. You know, I was thinking about, my Tennessee Mountain Home, records like that, and just the impact. I don't think I would be the philanthropist I am today had I not grew up with Dolly Parton being a Tennessean and going to East Tennessee, and everything beautiful in that town you would hear was because of Dolly, you know?
0: Yes.
1: So, you know, she single-handedly turned Sevierville into, like, one of the biggest destinations for tourism in America. It's just crazy what she did.

0: I feel like, in a way, you are living parallel lives in the fact that you both went through a lot, came up with little. You're both very adorned on the outside. There's something to be said about that.
1: Dude, I think it's the Tennessee in us, man. But I think we're all trying to be like Dolly. I'm also looking around this room. And for those of y'all that don't know, this is like the Grand Ole Opry room that has
0: the women of country.
1: All the women of country music. And I look up and I see Lainey and I see Kelsey. And I think that's Carly right there in the corner. And it's just such a Brandy. It's just Reba. And you just think about, you know, Dolly led the way for all of this.
0: That's right. You know I wouldn't be here if it wasn't for
1: Dolly. Yeah, we are all walking. They are all walking through a, as my daddy used to say, that if you can find an easy path through a forest, it's because somebody came in front of you with a machete, you know? And that's who Dolly was to a lot of women in country music and a lot of men in country music.
0: Hey, you said that you were going to take some time off the road. So what are we talking about?
1: Oh, this is deeper than the road. Me being at the opera tonight is a fluke. I'm going to take some just time off. Like, I got to go do some personal growth, man. I got to go figure out some things. I've had a very interesting 5 or 6 years. I never expected for this to be my story. I'm grateful for it, but also perhaps wasn't as prepared for it as I thought I was. You know what I mean? And I just got to go do a little bit of work on myself to make sure that I'm all the way ready. I'm completely sober, though. I'm clear-headed. I'm deep in therapy. I'm deep in my Bible. But I think that I got to separate from the chaos of the business for me to really hear what God wants to do for me next. Everything that Jason or Jelly Roll wanted to do in the music business, I've done now. So at this point, I really need to go talk to God and see if he wants me to stick around or what he wants me to do next. If God tells me to go work at a homeless shelter in Paducah, Kentucky, I'm out of here. You know what I'm saying? Y'all will never see me again. I'll be working at a... He gave me everything I ever wanted, man. Grammys, ACMs, CMAs. I'm a member of the Grand Ole Opry. Like, God has done it. You know, I think I'm glad we're talking about this, because this is more about me going to spend some time with the Lord and really trying to hear what he wants from me.

0: Kelly's hanging with the stars, so you are too.
1: Well, you know you can come be here anytime you want,
2: well,
1: even if you just come hang out.
2: You've always been a safe space for me.
1: You know that. I love you.
2: And here, that's why I'm here. I know I'm safe with the opera. I didn't tell nobody I was coming.
1: I know.
2: I was like, it's Dolly night and Carly's dropping an album and we're label mates now. And I do try to. Broken Bow's been so good to me that I try to show up anytime I can for anything Broken Bow does.
1: You want to say something about Carly before you go?
2: I just love Carly, man. I just love her perseverance. I love that Carly writes songs that are true to where she's at in her life in that exact moment. Carly is another person that doesn't care what anybody thinks about her. She cares about what she feels and what her emotions are behind records. She's authentically herself. She's funny. And she's had a she much like myself, had a very hard-fought path to that. She's a little old Kentucky girl. It wasn't an easy path for her to get that Grammy.
1: No.
2: Her and Ashley McBride had to kick, claw, and scratch for that thing. And I relate to that now that I've won a couple, so a few. It's because of that, I'll always be a Carly supporter.

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2: 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We'll be right back.
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9: Muggy overnight tonight with spotty showers and storms winding down in the overnight time frame. Saturday's another hot one, mid-90s. Best chance for rain Saturday will be east of I-65, will dry off Sunday. I'm WSMV4 First Alert Meteorologist, Bree Smith.

George Burt and Luke Bryan on Y'all Access. That's Ride, Ride, Ride. It's Kelly Sutton here, and I'm getting so excited for the 60th Annual CMA Awards now that the nominations are out. Avrianna is nominated for her first ever CMA Award. It's for New Artist of the Year. Now, if you remember, she took home the new female artist at the ACMs in May, so it would be pretty huge to do it again at the CMAs. Not bad for a girl who just got her first single at country radio. Avery's competition in the category includes Carter Faith, Emily Ann Roberts, Tucker Wetmore, and Stephen Wilson Jr. The CMA Awards get handed out on November 18th.

Hey, Brianna on Y'all Access. That's Blood Runs Thicker. Now, I've been talking all about the CMA Awards on today's show, but Morgan Wallen has a different award show that he's nominated at before the CMAs. He is up for the All-Genre Artist of the Year Award at the MTV VMAs. That's happening September 27th. The rest of the nominees are pop acts: Ariana Grande, Bruno Mars, Madonna, Sabrina Carpenter, and Taylor Swift. Here's Morgan on Y'all Access now with I Got Better.

0: say so. Vocal Duo of the Year nominees, Dan and Shay on Y'all Access with Say So. It's Kelly Sutton here, and we are out of time, but I know there are so many more things that we can talk about when it comes to the CMA Awards, so make sure that you join us over on socials.
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2: NBC News Radio, I'm Jim Forbes. President Trump said Friday we renew the sacred oath we swore 25 years ago that we will never forget. Speaking at the Pentagon to honor the 25th anniversary of the 9/11 terror attacks, Trump gave accounts of people who were on the planes hijacked by terrorists and some of those inside the World Trade Center. And a juror in the Lindsey Clancy mistrial is talking about the testimony that influenced her decision to vote not guilty. Scott Carr has this story.
3: Juror Paula Devlin told CBS Mornings that testimony given by Lindsey Clancy's ex-husband, Patrick Clancy, largely influenced her decision to vote not guilty. Devlin says she found it compelling to see Clancy not able to say something negative about his ex-wife, who's still facing murder charges in the deaths of her three young children. I'm Scott Carr.
2: And I'm Jim Forbes, NBC News Radio.
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4: Muggy overnight tonight with a few stray showers possible. All in all, dry during the overnight time frame. WSMV4 First Alert meteorologist Bree Smith, spotty showers and storms fire again Saturday afternoon, but largely east, mainly for our plateau counties. The rest of us should be pretty dry and just roasting in the heat Saturday. Mid-90s Saturday and Sunday, you guessed it, even into the first part of next week.

0: 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We're waking up
1: the country. 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
3: There's not a lot of women in country music that have gotten to graduate to that.

0: anniversary of the 9/11 terror attacks, Trump gave accounts of people who were on the planes hijacked by terrorists and some of those inside the World Trade Center. And twin beams of light have been shining 4 miles into the sky at Ground Zero in New York City. Scott Carr has the very latest.
1: The 9/11 tribute in light was first presented 6 months after the September 11th attacks 25 years ago and has been illuminated every year since. The beams are shining from dusk to dawn and can be seen from a 60-mile radius around the city. The 9/11 Memorial and Museum, which presents the tribute, calls it an iconic symbol that both honors those killed and celebrates the unbreakable spirit of New York.
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2: From the Springer Mountain Farms Weather Center, here's your First Alert forecast.
3: Muggy overnight tonight with a few stray showers possible. All in all, dry during the overnight time frame. From WSMV4 First Alert meteorologist Bree Smith, spotty showers and storms fire again Saturday afternoon, but largely east, mainly for our plateau counties. The rest of us should be pretty dry and just roasting in the heat Saturday. Mid-90s Saturday and Sunday, you guessed it, even into the first part of next week.

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Nobody's coming, and no one's gonna telephone. Just me and you, woman, and those lights down low.

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There's so much love for you in this heart of mine. And you whisper to me, and I'm holding you tight.

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4: Nashville. 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America is marking the 25th anniversary of 9/11 attacks. A quarter of a century ago, terrorists hijacked four U.S. jetliners and forced them to crash, killing nearly 3,000 people and jarring the entire nation. Two of the aircraft crashed into each of the World Trade Center's Twin Towers in New York City, causing them to burn and collapse. Another jet slammed into the Pentagon building. And twin beams of light have been shining 4 miles into the sky at Ground Zero in New York. Scott Carr has more.
5: The 9/11 tribute in light was first presented 6 months after the September 11th attacks 25 years ago and has been illuminated every year since. The beams are shining from dusk to dawn and can be seen from a 60-mile radius around the city. The 9/11 Memorial and Museum, which presents the tribute, calls it an iconic symbol that both honors those killed and celebrates the unbreakable spirit of New York.
4: I'm Jim Forbes.
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6: Muggy overnight tonight with a few stray showers possible. All in all, dry during the overnight time frame. WSMV4 First Alert meteorologist Bree Smith. Spotty showers and storms fire again Saturday afternoon, but largely east, mainly for our plateau counties. The rest of us should be pretty dry and just roasting in the heat Saturday, mid-90s. Saturday and Sunday, you guessed it, even into the first part of next week.

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Saturday nights after the Opry curtain comes down, 6:50 a.m. WSM keeps the good times going. 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Then at 10:30, don't miss the Daly and Vincent Show, as Opry stars Jamie Daly and Darren Vincent welcome some of the biggest names in bluegrass, country, and gospel music to the microphones. 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
3: NBC News Radio, I'm Jennifer Kuiper. Being released by the Trump administration are previously classified 9/11 documents that are mainly from the daily intel briefings for former Presidents Clinton and George W. Bush, when both were warned Osama bin Laden was plotting to attack the U.S. using hijacked passenger jets. Senator Ted Cruz tells Fox News that he's willing to support President Trump's proposal to give $5,000 payments to U.S. adults as long as they only go to people who work and pay taxes and should be structured as tax refunds. Rapper Lil Durk has been found not guilty of organizing a murder-for-hire plot that resulted in a man's death, Banks attorney Drew Findling.
4: This was unbelievable. When you have the responsibility to say to the United States of America, you were wrong for indicting this young man. That's an incredible power and responsibility. So he's really thankful to them, and we are thankful to them.
3: I'm Jennifer Kuiper, NBC News Radio. WSM.
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5: Another warm and muggy morning across the mid-state. I'm WSMV4, First Alert meteorologist Darius Mack. Temperatures are in the 70s right now and are expected to climb into the 80s by mid to late morning. Looking at a few chances for scattered showers and storms this afternoon.

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4: Hello, everybody, and welcome to this edition of Tennessee Wildcast. We're glad you're tuning in. Thanks for watching and listening. We have a great show lined up for you today, and we are on location at Henry Horton State Park, and we've got a room full of people here today, and it's going to be a fun conversation, so we're going to dive in and so we can get to everything and not delay. But I do want to say thanks to our radio partners and to everybody watching out there on YouTube and Carpin TV and places like that, and also our podcast network of people out there listening. We appreciate you very much. Keep coming back. Keep sharing and liking these shows, and help us just get it out there to Tennessee and those who love to be outdoors. Today, like I said, we're at Henry Horton State Park, and it's all about the Tennessee River Basin Network. And we'll get around the room here and introduce everybody as we go. But first, I want to introduce Sean Renone. He is the park manager here at Henry Horton State Park. And I just want him to welcome us, if you will, and tell us what's going on, a little bit about what's going on and a little bit about the park, because there's a lot going on outside as far as remodeling and things, construction's happening. So update us on some
5: yeah,
4: of that.
5: Yeah, thanks for having me, first of all. It's a pleasure to be with you all today. And, you know, Henry Horton State Park is a very special place, and it has had a lot of investment recently. So if you haven't been back to the park in at least the last 3 years, you're due for some changes to welcome you here. But new visitor center where we are today in the Duck River Exhibit Room. Neighboring this building is our new restaurant. We're 3 years into those facilities and very excited to have folks learning about them. And then, of course, if you go outside of this room, you'll hear all the construction with our new lodge.
4: Mm-hmm.
5: That is a very exciting addition to the park and all the things we can offer here with our groups visiting and families and guests. So and today is a special day. This week we have y'all with us as partners, and we're excited to have groups visiting this time of year. You know, we get a lot of weddings on the weekends, but we love our weekday visitors where we're doing conferences and sharing a lot about conservation and sharing the Duck River and all of our access points. So yeah, it's a special place, and just a lot happening right now.
4: And then there's a lot of activities, a lot of opportunities here at this park. I would like to hit on those real quick if we can. So yeah. People listening, you know, there's hiking, there's biking, there's shooting.
5: Yeah.
4: There's a range here. There's golf. And then, like you said, the Duck River's in your back door. So what am I missing? Anything?
5: The main theme and the main thing we love for people to be drawn to is the Duck River, obviously. But Trap and Skeet's real big. It's mm-hmm. made a comeback recently. We're so happy to have it kind of updated and very inviting for everybody. Beginning shooters, kids, families, experienced shooters can have a great time. We're actually hosting the state tournament this weekend.
4: Okay.
5: So that's good news to have them back. And we've just added archery. So NASP shooting, archery up at the range there. Mountain biking is new. In the past couple of years, we've added about 10 miles of mountain biking trail, multi-use trail hiking. Great for backpackers out there to kind of train the legs and mm-hmm. get used to some equipment. Golf, you mentioned. We also have two disc golf courses. So we had 18 holes since 1987. We've added another 18 as about 2 years ago. So this past 3 or 4 years have been a lot of additions and just kind of bringing things back to life. And then recently our greenway opened. So we'll see a lot of new day use hikers and folks using trails, but also the accessible greenway too.
4: And what's the projection on the hotel?
5: You know, I think I'm allowed to share July.
4: Okay.
5: It's kind of a good projected, you know, substantial.
4: 27, day, right?
5: 27, and then hopefully heads in beds by October, November, the okay. fall, maybe early winter. 27.
4: Yeah. So if you're looking for a spot to stay around the southern Middle Tennessee area, come check out Henry Horton in Absolutely. About a year.
5: That's so, right.
4: Yeah. Awesome. Well, thank you, Sean. And we're going to switch gears here and let you hop out, and we're going to add John Guider in. He's going to take your headset and jump in and join the show. But like I said, we've got a lot to cover today. And I want to start with, to my right here, with Jason Miller. He is our assistant chief of biodiversity on the what side? I know Chris is also an assistant chief.
0: That's right. Biodiversity, that division is split in two, terrestrial and aquatic. And I oversee the aquatic side of biodiversity division.
4: Right.
0: So that's anything you don't hunt and fish for in Tennessee that lives in the water, pretty much.
4: Yeah. Our biodiversity division and the work that they do is amazing. There's so many little critters out there that, like you said, we don't hunt and fish for that you guys help keep an eye on and watch out for us.
0: That's right. And really, the Duck River is kind of the epicenter for that. So we're here at Henry Horton right on the banks of the Duck. And the big reason this group is here today is because of that diversity in the Duck River. And we're really keyed in on that and glad to be here.
4: Yeah, awesome, awesome. I'll just go around the horn here. Shannon O'Quinn with TVA, Program Manager, Environmental Resources Stewardship. Shannon, tell folks a little bit about you and what you do.
6: Yeah, a lot of people really don't know that TVA does environmental work. You know, that's a part of our mission, along with producing electricity and economic development. But yeah, I get to work with partners, just like Jason, just like the Tennessee River Basin Network, all the members and partners, that are involved there. I get to work with them to implement conservation work all across the valley. And, the Tennessee River is a very special place. Just like Jason said, the Duck River is a hot spot, but Tennessee River is a hot spot in the United States. It's one of the most biodiverse river systems in, you know, North America. So, yeah, just glad to be here today. Glad to be a part of the conference. Yeah.
4: Awesome. And then next to you, Shannon, we have Daniel West. He's a coordinator for the TRBN. I'll call it TRBN. Tell us a little bit about yourself and what's your involvement.
7: Yeah. So actually, I'm a little bit of an outsider. So I'm from Alabama.
4: But welcome to Tennessee.
7: Yeah. No, it's a nice state. It's growing on me. First time to Henry Horton. So excited to be here. Definitely be back in the fall when it's a little cooler outside. But yeah, so I actually got involved with all this because, my former job was with, Alabama Geological Survey. Ecosystem investigation. So they do a lot kind of like what Shannon does with TVA, but for the state of Alabama.
4: Gotcha.
7: But now I teach at University of Alabama, physical science, focusing on surface water hydrology. My background is fluvial geomorphology. So I study kind of like habitats. That's where I kind of came into this.
4: Awesome.
7: But yeah, I got really interested in Tennessee mainly because a lot of people don't realize that the Tennessee River is actually the longest river in Alabama. And thankfully, it's also the reason why Alabama is considered to be one of the most biodiverse states in the nation. Mainly because we have three major river systems, and the Tennessee is the one that's just blowing it up with the mussel species and diversity and everything like that. So got me really involved with that. So I got hooked up with the TRBN several years ago and kind of been with it ever since.
4: Isn't there a joke back and forth about the number of mussels? Like, I think Alabama holds the record right now, the number of mussels. But it's the Tennessee River, is that right?
0: You're exactly right. So depending on which biologist you talk to, for both fish and mussels, you know, it kind of bounces back and forth. Who has the most, you know, whether that's Tennessee or Alabama. And based on the scientific literature at any given time, it could go either way. But right now, I think Alabama's kind of sitting ahead of us a little bit. But at the end of the day, this is the Tennessee River Basin Network. And it is the Tennessee River that ultimately accounts for that in Tennessee and Alabama. Most of the diversity is within the watershed of the Tennessee River.
7: Gotcha. I know where I'm at right now, so I'll be nice. Tennessee.
4: All right. Go Big Orange. I'm sorry. And we got John Guider with us on the end here. A paddler, a filmmaker, photographer, conservationist, you name it, author.
8: A little bit of everything.
4: A little bit of everything. Tell us a little bit about yourself. I know I've hit a few topics there. But
8: well, in the last 20 years, I've logged really over 14,000 miles on America and Canada's rivers and waterways.
4: Wow.
8: And all in small, non-motorized boats. And it's just been a life-changing experience from a health standpoint, from a photographic standpoint, and just to explore and to live the life that I felt God intended for us to live.
4: That's cool. So I'm sure you've seen many things out there on the water.
8: Oh, I have.
4: Do you have a quick story of something that just really stands out that surprised you while you were out paddling or exploring these river miles?
8: I've had a couple of adventures. The second time I went, I've done the Mississippi twice.
4: Okay.
8: The second time was in a boat that I built myself.
4: Wow.
8: And it's a rowboat with a sail about 12 feet long. I had gotten close to New Orleans, and I was edging towards the bank because something caught my eye, and all of a sudden I heard this incredible wallop, and I turned and I saw an alligator with its front paws on my deck.
0: Wow.
8: Wanting to come in. And its head was 2 feet long, so people tell me it was about a 12-foot alligator. And I didn't know what to do.
0: I wouldn't either.
7: I know what I would do, but
8: well, I almost did that. But I was trying to decide whether to give it the boat and jump off or see if I could protect myself. Fortunately, what happened was his weight tilted the boat to where he lost traction, and he fell back in the water, or she, and I just got on my oars and started rowing. I looked back and I could see its head raise up, just staring at me, just daring me to come back.
0: Wow.
8: And I've had other adventures like that. I think I've got attacked by a what I think is a shark. It was pitch black. I couldn't see it, but it rotated my boat 180 degrees.
0: Wow.
8: And threw me off the seat. And I just sat there wondering what was going to happen next.
0: Oh, man. I know the folks that are here this week are going to enjoy some stories from you, because he's going to share, right?
8: I'll try.
0: Keynote speaker, maybe?
9: That's all right. John is one of our featured speakers because this year's conference focuses much on the Duck River, and John recently completed a paddle of the entire length of the Duck River and filmed a documentary about that.
8: Yes.
9: You want to share a little bit more about that?
8: Well, the Duck River has always been on my bucket list, but what has prevented me from actually paddling it is that there are 5 dams, and most of them are impossible portages. When the Harpeth Conservancy started bringing awareness to the duck, I talked to them and we partnered. So I got to paddle. They would meet me at the dams, portage me around, put me back in the water, and it was just an incredible experience.
0: That's great, yeah.
8: And the river is just wonderful. I'm so glad to be there.
0: Yeah, one of the most biodiverse, or the most biodiverse rivers.
9: These things are always up for debate, but I'll say, if we were over in East Tennessee, the guys on the Clinch would be like, this is the most biodiverse river in North America. And if we were down on the Paint Rock in Alabama, they would be like, this is the most biodiverse river in North America. And we're here on the Duck, and we say the same thing. But here's the key. All of those are tribs, to the Tennessee River. And so that's the big picture.
0: Yeah. No doubt. Well, let's dive in a little bit about and learn a little bit about TRBN, Tennessee River Basin Network, and I'll let, I guess, whoever wants to, Daniel or Shannon, explain to folks what it is and why it was formed and that kind of thing, and we'll go from there.
7: All right. Well, I guess not to steal his spotlight, but it really all started about 2014, so Shannon was kind of like the founding partners with that, so he definitely has a lot of background on that. I didn't get really involved until 2019. But really the whole history is really just, bringing together a group of people. So as we kind of mentioned, there's a lot of agencies throughout the state, both in Tennessee and Alabama, that are working in the basin. So the Tennessee River, has a 7-state footprint.
0: Mm-hmm.
7: So we got people working 7 states, and we realized we needed to bring these people together to have these kind of conversations saying, hey, I'm working here. I'm doing this. I'm working here. I'm doing that. Let's collaborate. Let's not repeat work. Let's not compete with each other. Let's be a little bit more collaborative. And so they kind of brought these groups together. And so 2014 was the first kind of annual meeting, and it's taken off since that. So every year we kind of bring everybody together. Great conversations, great times. And so this will be our 12th year. So we're really excited for that. And the reason we're at the Duck River is, like we kind of mentioned, it is one of the most biodiverse. But the way that kind of came about was a few years ago, we realized these meetings really just kind of focused on the overall basin. And we're like, all right, we all know how awesome this basin is. So we got to kind of stop talking about that. We all know. But then we started kind of focusing on particular watersheds, kind of those smaller tribs that really need a lot of attention and bring some more awareness to that. And so we kind of selected a few.
0: Yeah.
7: And so this year we're focusing on the Duck because, as you mentioned, this is a great river system. It's a great tributary, a lot of biodiversity. So we're really excited for that.
0: Very cool. Very cool. Well, since we're in Tennessee, and I'm sure we might leave some out, but what Tennessee partners... some of the bigger partners, I guess, are in this network. I know TVA is a big one.
4: You're on the board as a...
9: On the steering committee.
4: Steering committee, yeah.
9: So, I mean, all of your, you know, major regulatory agencies, things like TWRA, TDEC, TVA, all those groups are going to be involved. All your major universities usually have some representation.
4: Okay.
9: And then what makes it a network, where I think, for me, where the value comes in is that, okay, we on the regulatory or scientific academic side, we kind of have meetings all the time over rare species and habitats and stuff. But this is a network that brings in private businesses, stakeholders of all types. So there's really not a lot of opportunities for us to share our stories with other people, outside groups interested in what's going on. And we want, you know, this is, people live here, you know, it's communities, it's nonprofits, all that sort of stuff. So it's really a place for folks interested in thriving in the basin and getting all together at one place to sort of meet up and hear about what's going on. Does that?
6: Yeah. And as part of our mission statement, it's, you know, we want to create a river system where humans and aquatic life thrive.
4: Okay.
6: Right. It's, we recognize that it's about, you know, the community. It's not just about one specific species, but, you know, we all, in order for us to make a difference, you know, we have to get everybody involved. Mm-hmm. And so, you know, that's what the network is about. So.
4: Yeah. I mean, things go much further and you're able to accomplish many more things when you partner together and yep. Everybody's working together. And I've seen that working with you guys, different projects, you know, like the damn video we put together for at Pickwick, and yeah. I seen y'all at the ball game out there talking about fish and things. I mean, we're always at the same. Seems like we're in the same location doing some of the same work and helping educate and definitely working together as a network. It really makes a difference.
7: And that's one of the things we really love about TRBN too, and mainly because we're not a professional organization. We're not a, you know, a nonprofit like that. We're literally just a voluntary kind of like loose group of associations. We have federal, state, local partners, governments, private industry, universities, citizen scientists. It's open to everybody. So the meeting, people can kind of come and talk about that stuff. So we see a lot of people too. And that's one of the things we really love about these meetings is because the networking is just so phenomenal. So we'll have like, you know, the local guy come in and be like, you know, I've grown up on this river my entire life. I have all these stories, generational stories that I can share with you and us working. And it's like, okay, we never knew that. This is wonderful information. So again, it just really builds that collaborative effort. So that's why we really love these kind of meetings.
4: Yeah. So it's not just, confined to those partners and those people working. It's open to the public,
7: open to anyone and everyone. Okay. So I would say, you know, go check out our website, trbnetwork.org. You can sign up for our newsletter, so we let you know if we have any events coming up. We kind of do some little kind of like snippet stories just to let you know what's going on across the entire basin and all that kind of stuff. So it's a really good chance.
4: Well, if people are considering, you know, this show's going to air after this has happened, but say next year or the next time, what would someone expect to experience? And this one's, like you say, this is focused on the Duck River, but like, is it a 2-day conference or 1-day conference? What are we looking at?
7: Yeah. So, every year we kind of like, we move it around the basin. So we want to make sure we kind of like bring it to people that can't really travel far distances and stuff like that. So, I can go ahead and probably share the next year. I think we're going to take it back to Knoxville. That's kind of like the home one. That was the first one it was. So okay. Every year, try to take it back there. And it's usually a 2-day event. So we kind of do a half day to half day because we know some partners and agencies, stuff like that, they're kind of restricted by travel. So we give them time in the morning to come down, usually do an afternoon session. Have a nice little banquet dinner. We try to do some awards. We just got to celebrate some of the agencies and people that are doing some really good work there. Then we'll have a good time. And then the next morning, we'll have like another session and kind of wrap up about midday to get people time to go home.
4: Okay. Awesome. And is there a conference fee or things like that?
7: There is. There usually is. And that just kind of varies from year to year. It just kind of depends on what's happening with the market and stuff like that. But we do, especially for universities, so I'm going to throw that out there. We usually do a student rate, which is significantly less. So we want to really bring them in, definitely make sure the next generation
4: definitely
7: get the exposure, get the networking opportunities. So it's a really good opportunity for them as well.
4: Yeah.
6: Yeah. And I just want to add to the 2-day conference. Most of the time we do an outdoor excursion of some sort. And this year we're going to be floating the duck, you know. So, you know, we talk about what's going on, you know, we talk about how we could do, you know, protection, restoration actions, things like that, and then we get out in stream.
4: Mm-hmm.
6: and a lot of times we get to see fish and the mussels and the critters that we're trying to protect.
4: Yeah, I think that'd be great for students. I mean, they would be all over that, I would say, to a chance to further their education. especially these students that are looking for wildlife careers and things like that.
7: Yeah, and that's the nice thing about it too. And again, like kind of like this is a very loose organization. It's very laid back, so it's not like very structured. We actually a lot of times we'll have a presentation, but then we'll go into a super long dialogue, just chit chatting about stuff. So I mean, it's a really good opportunity to really just kind of get to know what all is going on.
4: Very cool. Yeah, very cool. Well, I had a note here, Shannon, on some muscle recovery initiatives. Do you want to touch on some of that that's going on that you're working on?
6: Yeah. So as a part of this network, right, one of the things that we try to do is build relationships, build partnerships, things like that. And a lot of times at these meetings, you know, we kind of identify projects that we can work together on as partners. And one of those projects is what we're calling the Muscle Recovery Initiative. And a couple of years ago, Fish and Wildlife Service had some funding, and TVA basically applied for that funding and got it, but it's to recover 6 freshwater mussels throughout the Southeast. Okay. Most of them in the Tennessee River drainage. As a matter of fact, there's 2 that are here in the duck, the Cumberlandian cone shell and pale lilliput mussel, which is pretty cool. But out of these meetings come good conservation efforts, good partnerships. And, over the next 10 years, we're going to be implementing, recovery actions for those mussels. And, we're working with TWRA, we're working with Fish and Wildlife Service, working with several universities, but, you know, it's, you know, we all have to work together, you know, because not one agency, not one organization can make this happen. You know, we have to share resources. That's one of the reasons that the network exists, too. You know, we're here, we're working together, and we're sharing resources. And that could be, you know, expertise, that could be funding, you know, data, you know, all that is really big, and if we're all working together and sharing those resources, we can have a bigger impact. The Muscle Recovery Initiative, we're about 2 years in. It was a 10-year project, and hopefully at the end of those 10 years, most of those species will at least be downlisted or recovered. Awesome. Basically, threatened and endangered species act. So, you know, we're really excited about it. Mm-hmm. But that's one of the things that this network can do. It can help focus resources and partnerships to implement projects like that.
4: So. Yeah.
9: Yeah, I'd like to build on that a little bit, if you wouldn't mind, Shannon.
6: Yeah.
9: I mean, 2 of those species there, the Cumberlandian cone shell and the pale lilliput, those are species that we've worked to propagate at our Cumberland River Aquatic Center. We've got a team out there. Our propagation manager, Tim Lane, he's going to be one of the speakers at TRBN this year.
4: Okay.
9: And, TWRA, you know, we're a sportsman-funded agency in a lot of ways. So we've got to look outside at times for ways to fund other big projects. And if it wasn't for TRBN and TVA, it would be really hard to recover some of these really rare species because they're out here in a river, and you've got to go search for them, and there's not a whole lot of staff and a whole lot of time.
4: You're tasked to manage all wildlife in Tennessee, right?
9: That's the mandate, right? And so we've got to find partners and opportunities to do that. And I think what Shannon was just talking about is great. Just a great example of that, and we're working on building a new facility to grow those critters out here on the Duck River. Hopefully, we'll get that rolling in the next couple of years. But those are 2 species that we think have a really bright future thanks to this. It's really looking good.
6: Yeah, and I just want to bring it back to the community. A lot of people are like, "Why are mussels important? Right? why are we worried about recovery of these mussels?" Well, they're nature's filters, right? And they're filtering the water. And, you know, they help make sure that our streams are clean. And we all use our water in streams, right? We're using it for drinking water. Industry has to have clean water. We're out there paddling, up and down the river, fishing. I like to fish, you know. And it all, these animals play a huge role in having an impact on our local community, the local economy, and a lot of people may not make that connection, but I just want to make sure that people understand that, you know, these animals are a part of, you know, the world that we live in, and they play a role. Mm-hmm. So.
4: Yep. No doubt.
10: Yeah, it's amazing. It's amazing. I appreciate the work that you guys do and the partnerships that are formed here and things that are happening. And speaking on the mussels and the biodiversity and the work and stuff, it made me think of the Tennessee Biodiversity Summit that's going to be coming around the pike here. October 21 is what I got on my calendar here. October 21 is the Tennessee Biodiversity Summit, and I'm sure it'll be mentioned over here, so folks that are involved will probably want to come and check it out. But would you break it down just a little bit for folks, since it's kind of the biodiversity's thing, summit, break it down so people can learn about that. Yeah.
9: A little bit like the TRBN, the Tennessee Biodiversity Summit, it's put on by TWRA, but it's not primarily focused on game species like a lot of TWRA stuff. It's focused on the rare stuff, the non-game, the biodiversity of the state. And it is a meeting for everybody. It's fairly cheap to register and come to that, and you're going to hear, you know, the latest science, the latest work that the agency and partners have been doing to recover some of these species that are rare, things that we're doing to help keep things common that are currently common. And it's just a way for us to interface with the public and our partners and to get our story out there to people who are interested in Tennessee's biodiversity, but who are maybe not, you know, a biology professional or something like that. There's students, teachers, all sorts of folks come to that. And I would recommend, if you have an interest in wildlife of any kind, register for that event and come out, because it's really a great day. Last year was our inaugural event, and this year's looking good, too. We're on track to really do well.
6: Yeah, so, last year you had like 500 or 600 people.
9: We ended up with just over 600 people. And we think we're going to beat that this year. So we keep on growing.
6: It was amazing. We, you know, TBA, we sponsor that event along with a lot of other people, but we set up a booth, right? And it was a constant, you know, conversation for the whole summit, you know, it's like people coming by, we're talking about biodiversity, people wanting to learn. So it's a pretty cool event for, I mean, and like I said, a lot of people, you know, not just professionals that do this work, a lot of people are able to show up and learn.
10: For sure, for sure. Well, time is running out. I just want to thank you guys for taking time out of your morning here before the networking events start. Appreciate the work that y'all do. Thank you for sharing some stories with us, John. I'm sure the folks that today will enjoy your presentation and hear some alligator stories.
8: There you go.
10: Yeah, we're looking forward to it.
8: Yeah.
10: Daniel and Shannon, thank you. And Jason, thanks for jumping in as co-host today.
9: First time, I hope not the last.
10: No, you did great. You did great. Well, this is Tennessee Wildcast. Thank you for watching, for listening. Keep coming back. Share this show if you like what you're hearing, and we'll see you next time.

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4: NBC News Radio, I'm Jennifer Kuiper. President Trump is spending the weekend in Ireland. His itinerary includes attending the final days of the Irish Open and participating in a bilateral meeting with Ireland's Prime Minister. A severe weather threat is set to take aim at parts of the southeast this weekend. More from Jim Forbes.
5: Showers and thunderstorms will stretch from the Gulf Coast through the Ohio Valley and into the mid-Atlantic. Some storms could produce very heavy rain with localized flash flooding possible.
4: California is taking new steps to protect kids online as concerns about social media and artificial intelligence grow. Governor Gavin Newsom has signed more than 10 bills. One measure, called Adams Law, will require companies that run chatbots to look for safety risks and alert parents if their child threatens self-harm. The bill is named after Adam Rain, a California teenager who died by suicide last year after using ChatGPT. I'm Jennifer Kuiper, NBC News Radio.

Central. And a very pleasant welcome to you to this week's Banjo Radio Show. I hope that you consider this your home base for bluegrass music every week as you join this show and we listen to the great songs of artists both of yesterday and today. We've got a lot of the legends on this week's show. In fact, we got a lot of music on this week's show. We're going to try and cram as much in as we can. A little later on, we're going to be talking about industrial strength bluegrass. That just isn't heavy-duty bluegrass. There's actually a story behind that, which we will get from Joe Mullins. Also, we're going to hear Larry Stevenson tell about his affection for the Osborne Brothers and recording their songs. And let's start off with a little shortening bread. Here's Charlie.

that's some amazing picking and a great rendition of the song Shortening Bread here on the Banjo Radio Show. And we are off and running with all the bluegrass this week. I said we're going to have a lot of the legends on, but we've got a lot of today's artists as well. But let's stay with the legends for the first part of the show here. Here are Lester and Earl on the Banjo Radio Show.

Wow. Would you listen to that crowd? That's the New York City Carnegie Hall crowd with Lester Flatt, Earl Scruggs, and the Foggy Mountain Boys performing there on December 8th, 1962. And as you listen to that concert, if you've ever listened to the whole thing, you'll notice that that audience's enthusiasm just builds throughout the evening. It truly was a magical evening. And it was kind of an unheard of thing because bluegrass hadn't been performed that much in Carnegie Hall up to that time. Bill Monroe had been there with a group of Grand Ole Opry stars a couple of years earlier, but he only had a small portion of the show. That evening, in December of 62, Flatt and Scruggs were the headliners, and they had that crowd in the palm of their hands. A couple of weeks ago, we played the Martha White theme. You know, that was the point in that show where the crowd just demanded that they do their commercial. That's how much they were into Flatt and Scruggs. What a great night in New York, and what a great moment in the career of Flatt and Scruggs, and a great moment in the history of bluegrass music. Well, I'm Kyle Cantrell on the Banjo Radio Show. We're going to dial it back now about 10 years for a song from Bill Monroe and the Bluegrass Boys. Jimmy Martin singing with Bill on this great song called I Hope You Have Learned on the Banjo Radio Show. I've been a-

Len Morris on the Banjo Radio Show. That is Wishful Thinking, a song that came out of West Coast country music. There was a guy named Wynn Stewart who had had a hit on that song in the early 1960s. But if you've ever listened to his version of that song, you know that Len Morris completely rethought that whole song when she recorded her version in 1995. It's really great. Len, a member of the Bluegrass Hall of Fame. Kyle Cantrell here on the Banjo Radio Show, just getting warmed up good. And let's play a song now by a guy who I think is one of the rising stars of bluegrass music. Here he is with a track he recorded about 3 years ago, backed up by Merle Monroe, the song Suzanne. This is Mo Pitney on the Banjo Radio Show.

0: one called Suzanne, done by Mo Pitney on the Banjo Radio Show. Merle Monroe providing some harmonies on that song that was written and originally recorded by Harley Allen, the son of Hall of Fame member Red Allen. Red Allen is one of those artists who came to prominence in southwestern Ohio. He had migrated to the Dayton, Ohio area, hooked up with the Osborne Brothers in the early days of his career. They were a partnership for a while before Red went out on his own. Of course, obviously, the Osborne Brothers were working in Dayton at the time as well. Southwestern Ohio, that was kind of a hotbed for bluegrass music. And back at the time Suzanne was recorded there, that version you just heard by Mo Pitney and Merle Monroe, it was done as part of an album called Industrial Strength Bluegrass. This was a concept album that came out of a book that was developed by the University of Miami in Ohio, and Joe Mullins became the producer of that album and was tapped to be the guy who pulled it all together because Joe was from southwestern Ohio. When that album first came out, I asked Joe to explain just what the term industrial strength bluegrass means and just what the concept of this album is.
1: It all started really back in the 1940s, the Appalachian migration. Post-World War II, there were tens of thousands of families that left the hills and the hollers of Kentucky and Tennessee and West Virginia and made their way to my neighborhood. I grew up in Middletown, Ohio, right between Cincinnati and Dayton in the greater Miami Valley of Ohio. And that Appalachian migration has been studied by scholars all around the world. When those folks left those Appalachian regions, they brought banjos and fiddles and guitars with them. And that's how bluegrass music found a real home in an industrial region. And it started with those Appalachian folks leaving and heading north on Route 23. My mom was from just a few miles off U.S. 23 in Lawrence County, Kentucky, not far from where Ricky Skaggs and Larry Cordell and Keith Whitley and all those folks were from. My dad was from over in the Middle East. He was from eastern Kentucky in Menifee County. But they migrated to Ohio just before I was born in the mid-1960s. And you go back even further and you look at bluegrass history, the Osborne brothers, Bobby and Sonny's mom and dad, left Leslie County, Kentucky when they were boys, and their dad landed a job at NCR, National Cash Register, major industry in Dayton, Ohio. He came there in the 1940s, and all that history was put together by Miami University and a team of scholars over a few years.
0: And I'm so glad it was, because that story is an interesting part of the broader story of the development of bluegrass music. Well, as part of that album, Joe Mullins himself and his band, the Radio Ramblers, recorded a song that had originally been done by Dwight Yoakam. Dwight didn't have a hit on it, but Joe's version became a substantial bluegrass hit. And here it is, Readin' Writin' Route 23, Joe Mullins and the Radio Ramblers on the Banjo Radio Show.

0: God, it's so good. Read and Write and Route 23 from Joe Mullins and the Radio Ramblers. And you should look up that Industrial Strength Bluegrass album. Not only does it tell a great story, but it's full of great songs, two of which you just heard on this show. Well, I'm Kyle Cantrell. We're about to kick the tempo up a few notches because I've got a kick and fiddle tune from Michael Cleveland on the way. Also, Claire Lynch, Larry Sparks, Ralph Stanley. That's all when we come back with more of the Banjo Radio Show.
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0: 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I'm Kyle Cantrell. My email address is kyle@banjoradio.com. I'd love to hear from you if you've got a comment about the show or maybe you want to make a request. And now let's get going with that fiddle music. Here's a multiple IBMA Fiddle Player of the Year named Michael Cleveland.

0: Could he have done that any faster? Michael Cleveland on the Banjo Radio Show. That's Sugar in the Gourd. And how many times has he won Fiddle Player of the Year from the International Bluegrass Music Association? 12 times. Nothing short of 12 times, which is a record. And this next young lady has won Female Vocalist of the Year 3 times. I'm talking about Claire Lynch. What a singer. Here she is on the Banjo Radio Show.
1: Oh, my.

what a voice. A member of the Bluegrass Music Hall of Fame, that's Larry Sparks. And one of his signature songs there from the mid-80s, that's A Face in the Crowd. I'm Kyle Cantrell on the Banjo Radio Show. A lot of folks will tell you that Larry, when he started out in the business, was noted for having a mature voice for his age. When he joined the Clinch Mountain Boys, he was only a teenager. And he continued to work in that group following the death of Carter Stanley. And when Ralph regrouped after Carter's death, Larry assumed Carter's role in the Clinch Mountain Boys music so that he was singing a lot of the lead vocals and a lot of the songs that the Stanley brothers had made popular. One of the songs he sang on was a tune called Sharecropper's Son that Ralph recorded with Larry in the late 1960s. I'm going to play a different version of that song, though, right here with another lead vocalist in the Clinch Mountain Boys from the 1970s. This version comes from 1976 with Keith Whitley singing the lead vocal. Another great singer to come out of the Clinch Mountain Boys. Ralph Stanley and the Clinch Mountain Boys. Here's Sharecropper's Son on the Banjo Radio Show.

0: It's great stuff with Keith Whitley singing lead on Sharecropper's Son, Ralph Stanley, and the Clinch Mountain Boys. I'm Kyle Cantrell. Coming up, we got Reno and Smiley, and we'll work one in by Old and In the Way. Remember them? Well, we'll play a song by them in the next segment. That's all when we continue on the Banjo Radio Show. Stay with us.
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4: 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From the Springer Mountain Farms Weather Center, here's your first alert forecast.
5: The heat sticks around this weekend, along with a few hit-or-miss storm chances. I'm WSMU4, First Alert Meteorologist Darius back this morning. We're looking at temperatures in the 70s, quickly climbing into the 80s by mid to late morning, and heading throughout this afternoon, we're expecting a high temperature to top off near 90 degrees. Scattered showers and storms will increase during the day as well. Look for those rain chances. We're looking at about a 40% chance for scattered showers and storms.
0: Welcome back to the Banjo Radio Show. I'm Kyle Cantrell in Nashville, and we come back with one of the great classics of bluegrass music, recorded by Don Reno, Red Smiley, and the Tennessee Cut-Ups. The year was 1956, and here's I Know You're Married, But I Love

Reno and Smiley on the Banjo Radio Show. I know you're married, but I love you still. What a classic, classic song. A bluegrass musician and later Grand Ole Opry announcer Eddie Stubbs said one time that he counted the number of times that Red Smiley played that D run, that guitar run you keep hearing all the way through the song in I Know You're Married, But I Love You Still. And I think he counted 14 times that is played in that song. As I say, what a classic. Well, I'm Kyle Cantrell on the Banjo Radio Show, and one of the classic albums of our music recorded in the early 1970s was an album simply titled Old and In the Way. In fact, this album actually has something of a cult following, thanks to the guy who organized the recording of the album and the concert that gave rise to it. In the boarding house in San Francisco, California, in 1973, October of that year, a group of musicians led by Jerry Garcia of the Grateful Dead got together and recorded a bluegrass album. A lot of folks at the time didn't know that Jerry was a banjo player, and a quite good banjo player, and he brought together a spirited group of guys that included Peter Rowan, David Grisman, Vassar Clements, and John Kahn, and they recorded as Old and In the Way, and I'm going to give you a little sample of that right here. Maybe you're part of that cult, I don't know. For all you deadheads and deadhead bluegrass fans and just ordinary bluegrass fans, here's Knocking on Your Door, Old and In the Way on the Banjo Radio Show.

is gone. That's the Bluegrass Album Band on the Banjo Radio Show. Another group of musicians sort of put together in impromptu fashion. That's Tony Rice with the lead vocal there and playing guitar. Doyle Lawson and J.D. Crowe sang harmony. Doyle played the mandolin. J.D. played the banjo. Fiddle was played by Bobby Hicks, sometimes Vassar Clements in the Bluegrass Album Band. Jerry Douglas played dobro, if there is any dobro on there. And the bass was played by Todd Phillips. That was pretty much the group that recorded all of those albums, and they are well worth the listen. They have been highly influential in bluegrass music over the years. Well, I'm Kyle Cantrell, and we're about to move into the second half of this week's Banjo Radio Show. Got some bluegrass gospel coming up for you, and a whole lot more as we get started with hour number two. You stay with us. The Banjo Radio Show is coming right back.

0: This week on Pure American Country, we're talking second acts. Tanya Tucker and Joe DiMessina find fresh momentum. Ashley McBride connects us to John Anderson's comeback. We've got your requests for George Strait and Josh Turner. And Spotlight Year 2003 brings Randy Travis and Willie Nelson back to number one. I'm Zach Bennett. Join me for this week's Pure American Country. 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
4: NBC News Radio, I'm Jennifer Kuiper. President Trump is spending the weekend in Ireland. The president says of his relationship with the country while meeting with Ireland's prime minister that they've had some discussions on trade and other things.
5: We have a big relationship with Ireland and that'll continue stronger than ever.
4: During the trip, the president is also set to attend the final days of the Irish Open, which is being held at his golf course in Doonbeg. The CIA declassifies 9/11 documents. They are mostly from the daily intel briefings for former Presidents Clinton and George W. Bush, when both were warned Osama bin Laden was plotting to attack the U.S. using hijacked passenger jets. Google is updating its password management on Android, as Matt Mattinson reports.
6: The new feature will let users move passwords and pass keys between apps.
4: One of the top matchups of the 2026 college football season is set for tonight. Number one ranked Ohio State visits number four Texas. Jennifer Kuiper, NBC News Radio.
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See, that wasn't so bad. I told you we'd be coming right back, and we're right back. Hi, everybody. I'm Kyle Cantrell, and welcome back for the second hour of this week's Banjo Radio Show. Great music coming up. Before we get to our Bluegrass Gospel song, though, let me mention a very special event taking place in Nashville on October 9th. We're going to be bringing you Carson Peters in concert. It's a free show, and we'd love to have you come out and provide a great audience for Carson. It'll be at 1215 Gallatin Avenue here in Nashville. Set your GPS for that and come on out and join us. Admission is absolutely free. It'll be a great night of bluegrass by one of the up-and-coming bands, and it all goes to benefit Holy Mountain. And to learn more about that, go to holymountainfest.com. Now let's get to some bluegrass gospel from Blue Highway. Here's Lazarus.

0: Oh, man. Son of a Sawmill Man by the Osborne Brothers on Banjo Radio. One of their biggest hits of all time. One they used to do on repeat on the Grand Ole Opry when I was working there. Love to hear them do Son of a Sawmill Man. Actually, the Osborne Brothers and Blue Highway, who we heard before the Osbournes there, were two of the most influential groups in the history of bluegrass music. As for the Osborne Brothers, I'm thinking of bands like the Grascals. In fact, two of the members of the Grascals, the founding members of the Grascals, Terry Eldridge and Terry Smith, were once part of the Osborne Brothers band. So naturally, they would carry that sound forward with them. And when they went to form the Grascals, that became sort of the guiding light for their vocal sound. Another artist heavily influenced by the Osborne Brothers was young Larry Stevenson. When he was just a kid, the Osborne Brothers were the end-all for him, and he had always strived to fashion his music after their sound as well. Fast forward up many years, Larry has had a fine career on his own, doing lots of different songs, but he's always managed to find time to record an Osborne Brothers song or two.
1: With the passing of both Bobby and Sonny in the last few years, you know, and they were such good friends and a huge influence on not only myself, but the band. And I tried over the years not to do too much of that because, you know, I try to do things that are my own.
0: Of course.
1: And put my stamp on it, but we've dabbled in a few of those songs, so I may have to dig a little deeper and find some more.
0: That would be okay with me, because whenever he has done Osborne Brothers songs, he does them so well. Well, I'm Kyle Cantrell. You're listening to the Banjo Radio Show. And I tell you what, let's play one of those Larry Stevenson Osborne Brothers covers from 2006. Here's poor old

On when Keith Hines on the Banjo Radio Show. That one's called Can't Live Without Love. And man, did she nail that. That was a number one hit for her back in 2024. She's, of course, known as a great fiddle player. Used to do some traveling with Molly Tuttle, and today she has her own band. I'm Kyle Cantrell. Glad you're along with us listening to Bluegrass here on the Banjo Radio Show. Now here's one that comes from the songbook of Little Jimmy Dickens, of all people, done by the Johnson Mountain Boys. This is Teardrops Fell Like Raindrops.

0: Doyle Lawson and Quicksilver on Banjo Radio from 1985. That is Traveling Down the Blue Road. And the 1985 version of Quicksilver consisted of Doyle Lawson playing the mandolin, of course. Jimmy Haley was playing guitar. Terry Baucom on banjo. Randy Graham on bass. And Mike Aldridge sitting in on dobro. Mike wasn't a regular member of the band, but he was just helping out on that session. Doyle, Jimmy, Terry, and Randy, in these credits here, are all credited with singing on that song, so I'm going to leave it to you to figure out who's singing what part, okay? Well, I'm Kyle Cantrell. You're not going to have to figure too long to know who's singing on this next song we're going to play after the break, because it is unquestionably Alison Krauss. We're also going to hear from Billy Strings coming up and get his comments about one of his more unique instrumentals. That's all on the way as we continue with the Banjo Radio Show. Stay with us.
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4: 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Kyle Cantrell here with you this week. As always, lots of great bluegrass, and I promised you a song from Alison Krauss. Here's one she got from the rock band Little Feat. 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

0: That's Alison Krauss showing off her versatility back in 1995 with Oh Atlanta. Of course, she's done that many, many times over the years. She has stepped out of bluegrass entirely, doing albums with bands like Robert Plant. Or what about that great country album she did called Windy City? She can do pretty much whatever she wants to, and it's okay with me. Well, I'm Kyle Cantrell on the Banjo Radio Show, and up next is a group that was always one of the more versatile bluegrass groups. Back in the 1970s, they really broke some ground with the music they recorded, including a Merle Haggard song that Merle had a fairly recent hit on at the time. Here's The Seldom Seen with Sing Me Back Home.
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J.D. Crowe on the Banjo Radio Show. On the banjo, along with Ricky Wasson, who's doing the lead vocal on a song called Daddy Frank the Guitar Man. That's from an album called Hats Off to Haggard, a collection of songs that J.D. and Ricky did in tribute to Merle Haggard in 2018. Sadly, you cannot get that album. It got tangled up in legal troubles right after it was recorded, and so it got pulled off the market. But it was released to radio, and we're glad to be able to play it for you. And that's a great version of another Merle Haggard song here on the Banjo Radio Show. Thought you'd like that as a follow-up to The Seldom Seen. Well, I'm Kyle Cantrell, and Billy Strings, let's play a song by him. And this is one of the more unusual records ever made, but man, what great picking from Billy Strings on a song called Ice Bridges. Billy Strings on the Banjo Radio Show.

0: Well, there you go. Some great picking. That makes my fingers sore to listen to it. Ice Bridges is the name of that. Not only some great guitar playing, but some great banjo picking, too. That's Billy Failing, Billy's regular guitar player, playing with him on that. And I mentioned the unusual title to that song. Do you ever wonder why that is called Ice Bridges?
1: Ice Bridges is called Ice Bridges because I grew up in Michigan, you know, and of course there's lots of snow up there. And when you're driving, there's these signs that say, bridge ices before road. But the word ices is much larger than any other word. So every time I see one in my head, it says ice bridges before road. And I'm thinking, that doesn't make sense. But, so I've always just wanted to call a song Ice Bridges, and that's why it's named that.
0: Billy Strings there, and that's about as good an explanation as I can think of for the song Ice Bridges on the Banjo Radio Show. I'm Kyle Cantrell. The Lonesome River Band is coming up next. That's As We Continue. We'll be right back with more of the Banjo Radio Show.
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7: The heat sticks around this weekend, along with a few hit-or-miss storm chances. I'm WSW4, First Alert Meteorologist Darius back. This morning, we're looking at temperatures in the 70s, quickly climbing into the 80s by mid to late morning, and heading throughout this afternoon, we're expecting a high temperature to top off near 90 degrees. Scattered showers and storms will increase during the day as well. Look for those rain chances. We're looking at about a 40% chance for scattered showers and storms.
0: It's the Banjo Radio Show. I'm Kyle Cantrell back for the final segment, and we'll get as much music in as we can between now and the end of the show. We'll play a song here by the Lonesome River Band that features Brandon Rickman on the lead vocal. He was in the group about 15 years or so, turned in a lot of great singing for the band. This is a song that they recorded in 2005 from Jerry Salley, the songwriter. This is The Best Thing I Had Going on the Banjo Radio.

the Lonesome River Band on the Banjo Radio Show with the best thing I had going. And I failed to mention that Jerry Sally's co-writer on that song was a guy named Chris Stapleton. Now, hasn't he written some great songs since then? That was 2005. A whole bunch more have followed with and without Jerry Sally as a co-writer. Kyle Cantrell here on the Banjo Radio Show. Up next, a former Bluegrass Unlimited magazine number one song and a great hit for the band, Third Time Out. Here's Raining in

That is the unmistakable vocal harmony of the country gentleman of the 1960s. That was 1965 with John Duffy singing the lead vocal on a song called This World's No Place to Live, But It's Home. You know, we heard that song Sing Me Back Home a while ago, and John was singing tenor on that. You know, John was a founding member of the country gentleman, but left the group in around 1970, and in a short time with Ben Eldridge formed The Seldom Seen. And sort of reinvented himself, and for the rest of his career made some of the most innovative music ever in bluegrass, as we were saying a while ago. But you have to admit, the country gentleman's music was fairly innovative as well, and that's a great example right there on that song from back in the 60s. Well, that is all the time we have for this week's Banjo Radio Show. It goes by so fast. I hope you'll tell your friends about it, though, that we're here playing bluegrass every week, and I hope that they will tune in to the Banjo Radio Show. And if you've got a request for us or a comment about the show, email me. 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That's this music and a whole lot more, 24 hours a day, 7 days a week. I look forward to seeing you there, and I will look forward to seeing you back here next week for another Banjo Radio Show. I'm Kyle Cantrell. God bless you. Thank you for listening to the Banjo Radio Show. Bye now.

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8: NBC News Radio, I'm Jennifer Kuiper. President Trump is visiting the Emerald Isle this weekend, he says, while meeting with Ireland's Prime Minister.
9: We've had some discussions on trade and various other things. We have a big relationship with Ireland.
8: And Trump says that will continue stronger than ever. Homeland Security Secretary Mark Wayne Mullen claims Minnesota Democratic Congresswoman Ilhan Omar married her brother and says she could be deported. Mullen has told conservative podcaster Benny Johnson that there is an ongoing federal investigation into Omar as part of an alleged fraudulent immigration scheme. Mullen claims Omar married her brother to try to bring him into the U.S. The Somali-born congresswoman has denied the allegations. In California, Laguna Beach is under a local state of emergency. Officials say Hurricane Marie left extensive beach erosion and other related damages. Many beach homes are yellow tagged, meaning structures in other nearby areas are unstable. Jennifer Kuiper, NBC News Radio.
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1: Right. Say good morning, ladies and gentlemen, to Jeff Wood.
2: Good morning, Jeff. Hey, hey. Yeah, all right.
1: And I mentioned just before you sat down there that we saw you and heard you while we were eating pizza. We were kind of... like a bunch of hogs.
2: I do appreciate that, Jeff.
1: Banging on that cell feeder while you were trying to perform in our conference room. How long has that been? A month now? Close to it?
3: Oh, it's been a little longer than that.
1: Has it been that long?
3: Yeah. Probably close to 2 months.
1: Yeah. And you said that's the last time you were in Nashville.
3: That's right.
1: We impressed you so much you left town for a month and a half.
3: It's good to be back.
1: Well, it's good to have you back.
3: Thank you.
1: You are new to, as far as the listeners are concerned, you're going to be new to radio.
3: Brand new.
1: So we always have to do the biography here. So, you know, you want to do your life story here. How old are you now?
3: I'm 28.
1: 28. You want to do about 28 years in about, say, 30 seconds, something like that? Yeah.
3: I guess I've been doing music my whole life. I grew up playing, you know, in church and doing things like that. And when I got out of school, I knew exactly what I wanted to do. I wanted to move here and sing.
1: Did you?
3: And
1: so that's right away?
3: I knew my whole life, you know, I thought I did.
1: Yeah.
3: And so I called an acquaintance of mine through school, a guy named Garth Brooks here in Nashville, and he had just gotten started. And I said, man, I know this is what I want to do. And he said, well, come on out, and I'll introduce you around and show you, you know, show you what to do and how to go about it. So I got out here, and he would introduce me to people. Hey, this is Jeff Wood. He wants to move out here and be a songwriter. I was like, what's he talking about? You know, I didn't say it out loud, but I was like, you know, no, I don't. I want to move out here and sing and perform. And little did I know that you really don't move out here to become a singer, per se. You know, you got to learn the craft of songwriting. And so at the end of that weekend, I said, man, I'm not ready for this. So I moved back to Oklahoma and spent a couple years writing and performing throughout Oklahoma and Texas. And then when I felt the time was right, I moved back here, and that's been about 3.5 years ago.
1: You still talk to Garth?
3: No, I haven't talked to Garth. Sure like to. But he's been a wonderful influence on me.
1: And I mean, so many people, yeah. Because his story is not, you know, because he came to town, and they said, boy, pack it up, take it back to Oklahoma.
3: Mm-hmm.
1: And he did. And then when he came back the next time, he made enough money to buy Nashville. See, so that may be in your future, too. I hope so. Jeff Wood is our guest. Looking at the set sheet for the new work, the new album, it says here, written by Don Schlitz and Vince Gill. What more do you need to know? So, do you want to talk about how you got came across this song, where you found it's called You Just Get One?
3: You Just Get One. Actually, Ty Herndon cut this song on his first album. And thank God they didn't release it as a single. I just think it's just an absolutely wonderful song. And Don is a friend of mine, and we had spoken about the song, and the people at the label knew about the song a long time ago, and thank goodness I got to cut it.
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1: I got you. I'm right.
2: Bill Cody here in Nashville at WSM Radio, home of the Grand Ole Opry. You know it well.
1: They call you Wild Bill?
2: Yeah, on occasion. You know, when I act like some of y'all did in the book, they call me Wild Bill.
1: There you go.
2: Greg Allman's on the phone this morning. My Cross to Bear is the brand new book. And Thursday night from 6:30 to 8:30, with doors opening at 6, BMI's office on Music Row. He will be signing copies of it. And I guess at this point in your life, Greg, the question begs to be asked, you could have written a book a year on your life through the years, but you've decided to chronicle it at this point.
1: It's kind of odd, man. It wasn't, I never thought of it as a book. I started about 1981, and I was just, I looked around me and I thought, man, what a great life that his fate has dealt you here. This is wonderful. And I thought, you know, someday I'll be an old codger sitting on the porch in my rocking chair, and I might want to read about this stuff, and I can, like, relive it again, you know? So that's what it started out as.
2: You started out at St. Thomas Hospital in Nashville, Tennessee, and I think that is one of the things that a lot of fans of Greg Allman and the Allman Brothers through the years don't realize. Probably people in Nashville do, but I think nationwide and worldwide, that because you're synonymous with the state of Georgia, that you spent your early life here.
1: That's right. I moved away from Nashville when I was in 1959. I was 9 years old. Didn't learn how to play until I got down to Florida. See, with the whole family moved to Daytona Beach.
2: You say that Brother Dwayne was a year older, but he always thought he was 20 years older than you.
1: Absolutely.
2: share the story about the rope. I loved that. Where he could make, as a young boy, he had learned to make a hangman's noose, just a perfect hangman's noose.
1: He gave me a horizontal hanging. Yeah.
2: He told you to try the noose on for size, and it fit good. And then what happened?
1: Oh, yeah. So then he kind of just, we were playing around this big oak tree, you know. That's where he tied the other end. And he waited just long enough for me to forget about the noose that was around my neck. And he says, hey, Grandma made some cookies, and he started running inside. And of course, I take off after him, you know, until I got to the end of my rope. my grandma came out there, and she said my face was all blue. She beat him within it. That was back when you could, you know. It would probably be a lot better world if they brought, you know, discipline back to schools and back to, you know.
2: You, at a point, your father, you never really remember your father at all. He was murdered tragically, which you talk about early on in the book, and raised by a single mom. She sent you to Castle Heights Military Academy, which is now closed, but lots of folks in Middle Tennessee and certainly within the sound of WSM Radio know Castle Heights there in Lebanon, Tennessee. How long did you guys attend there, you and Dwayne?
1: Well, we were both there in the third grade and the fourth grade. Then after we got a band together further on up, the grades started biting the dirt. And my mama says, one summer, about the middle of summer, guess where you're going to school next year? I went, no. Man, we had a good band. My hair was starting to get good in the back. And I was all infatuated with this little filly. And here I got to take off to the head-shaving place. And the first thing they do when you get there, they take you to the basketball gym. And you go underneath it, and there's two chairs, no waiting. Oh, God.
2: One for Dwayne, one for Greg.
1: You're right. You got it.
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7: Another warm and muggy morning across the mid-state. I'm WSMB4 First Alert Meteorologist Darius Mack. Temperatures are in the 70s right now and are expected to climb into the 80s by mid to late morning. We're looking at a few chances for scattered showers and storms this afternoon.
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8: Because I was listening on my headphones to Crystal Gale on 650 AM WSM, and I could hear her. And then when I would take my headphone off on this side, I could hear her singing in studio along with her. And it was surreal. It was like a Crystal Gale out-of-body experience here on WSM. Good morning, lady.
9: Good morning.
8: It's great to see you.
9: It's great to see you, too.
8: Do you get up early?
9: Sometimes.
8: Meaning
9: sometimes
8: no?
9: Not.
8: No, you know? Bill, I don't get up early.
9: Well, I get up early. Sometimes I don't get, you know, out of my house, go to for a few hours or something. You know, that's because I've lived so many years on the road and in that hotel room, you know, so you can stay in that house code and do you need to get dressed and leave.
8: How do you keep yourself occupied and entertained in, you know, the glamorous part of the business is what we, your fans, see when we arrive at the arena and you come out, the ballyhoo of the lights and there's Crystal Gale. But your day has, of course, taken on a totally different twist because you've done interviews and you've done media and all that stuff throughout the day. But during those down times, how do you read or watch TV? What do you do?
9: If it's before a concert, you know, there's not a whole lot I really want to do before a concert in the sense of going out and just because, you know, you've got sound check and I like to do sound checks. A lot of artists do not, but I like to hear how the mic and everything's sounding in the venue. And it just all depends. You know, my hair takes up a lot of time. So I can't just wash my hair and leave in 5 minutes. So, you know,
8: can't even stuff it up under a ball cap. Can you?
9: Not easily.
8: No, I wouldn't think.
9: But, you know, that really, for me, you know, I have my time scheduled when I'm going to wash it. And then, you know, go from there.
8: How long is that process from beginning to end, from the time you wash your hair till you're dried and ready to go?
9: Well, you know, used to, I would not even think of using a hairdryer, but, you know, I'm in a hurry lately. So, so I use that blow dryer, which is not good if you want real long, healthy hair. So, you know, of course, I've changed my ways in a lot. But one of these days I will cut it and I will say, well, why didn't I do that a long time ago?
8: You trim it from time to time or
9: oh,
8: no?
9: All the time. You know, that's the one thing about my hair. It grows so fast. Through the years, I would trim 9 to 12 inches off a year. I would, you know, measure it just to keep a tab of it. I don't know how long my hair would have gotten if I'd never cut it. But of course, I didn't start growing it long until, in the sense of letting it grow long, mm-hmm. until probably 79. As far as...
8: Interesting, because you were already established star then by
9: 79. Yeah, I had long hair, but I did not have it this long. I kept it, like, to my waist or a little below. And then I saw someone with hair to their knees, and I thought, I want to see if I can grow my hair that way. And, of course, I didn't just stop at the knees when I let it continue. But it just grows fast.
8: And you've told me before that... Was it your children or grandchildren who said, you can't cut, when you have discussed cutting your hair in the past, you can't cut your hair?
9: I won't be Crystal Gayle if I cut my hair. So that's always been in the back of my mind. So that's, you know, another thing that I haven't cut it. I guess when I cut it, I'll change my name.
8: The artist formerly known as Crystal Gayle.
9: I like that.
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1: Welcome, John Hyatt, to 650 AM WSM. It's Coffee, Country, and Cody, and The Open Road is available wherever you buy music. And, son, you said you've been sitting around coasting. That is over.
2: It's over, Bill. I'm back to work.
1: Just got back from... You were all over Europe, weren't you? Literally.
2: Yeah. We did about 15 cities in 16 days or something crazy.
1: And Lyle Lovett was a part of that.
2: Yes, sir. Lyle and I, we did our singer-songwriter show. We call it almost like a talk show, what we do. He's sort of like David Letterman, and I'm like a guest. I'm the unsuspecting guest.
1: This album, what strikes me the most about it, John, is it's about movement. Cut after cut after cut. About moving from the titles, The Open Road, Hauling, Go Down Swinging Like a Freight Train, and so on. But somehow we wind up back home before the whole thing is said and done.
2: Well, you got to land somewhere, buddy. Thank God I got a place to land. Huh?
1: Yeah.
2: There's a lot of restlessness on the record. I'm restless, irritable, and discontent. That's my nature.
1: So your wife is ready for you to go on tour.
2: She's about, you know what, I was home all year, and she took off twice with her girlfriends, went down to Florida. She'd had enough of me. She hadn't had me home that long in 23 years. She couldn't bear it after a while. So yeah, she's ready for me to go. Heck, I'm ready for me. The dogs are ready for me to go.
1: Indiana's home, though, right?
2: Originally? Yeah, I came from Indianapolis, which, you know, wasn't that far from
1: Louisville.
2: From Louisville, yeah, it's about 100 miles. We south side of Indianapolis. A lot of Kentucky folks came up north during the, you know, Industrial Revolution. Came up to work in the factories and so on and so forth. And south side of Indianapolis was full of folks from Kentucky. We used to call it Little Kentucky down south side of Indy. And I had family down south side of Indianapolis, so we always used to say, well, we're going to visit family, going down to Little Kentucky to visit family. So
1: Fort Smith to Louisville. Hauling. John Hyatt continues on 650 AM WSM. We'll be right back.
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1: Well, there's Lulu Roman in the flesh right across the way from me here in the Magnolia Lava Studio, the Opryland Hotel. Merry Christmas.
2: Merry Christmas.
1: Good morning, Charlie. There she is. Okay. And you just, what did I see? A note on your website. You have just returned from Guatemala?
3: Yes.
1: Tell me about that.
3: Yeah. Oh, awesome.
1: Mission trip, I'm assuming.
3: Well, I am the newest spokesperson for Compassion International.
1: Oh.
3: And we took a trip of basically of, it was an artist trip of several artists that work with Compassion. And Buddy Jewell went with us. Okay. And we had some other guys that went down there with us. It was a remarkable experience. It was, we all got to go and meet children that we're all sponsoring. And it was just awesome. It was to meet those babies, and everyone had their very own special little meeting time. Everyone got to watch everyone else meet their little child.
1: Oh,
3: it was remarkable. It really was.
1: Now, what's the story on your child?
3: My little girl's name is Diana Marilyn Coronada Koch, and she traveled 6 hours on a chicken bus to get to meet me. It was precious, and she was, they're all so absolutely, just, they're just absolutely precious. She, and when they bring the, one of the parents, and usually they'll bring one of the workers that work, these Compassion always work through a church situation. Mm-hmm. And they'll have either a sponsor or one of the people who work at the church come with them. So she had the mother and then one of the people that work in the churches. And so, she was very sweet and very shy at first. You know, we took pictures. She was holding her little hands over her heart at first. And she very quickly warmed up and grabbed hold of my hand and held on to me the whole time we were there. We got to spend a couple of hours with them, you know.
1: How old was she?
3: And,
1: or is she?
3: Six.
1: 6 years
3: She's six.
1: Old. Oh, wow.
3: Okay. And my experience was that I met her on the last day we were there because she had to drive such a long way. They came, you know, 6 hours away. And we ended up in the marketplace with her. So I took her and her mom around, and I let her pick out a doll. And she picked out some things for her family, and her mama picked out a purse and stuff. And she just kept saying, gracias, gracias. And she said five words. She said, I love you. She just kept saying, I love you, and gracias. And the interpreter would talk, you know, to her and ask her stuff. And the precious thing that happened was the mother stood around for a long time with her arms folded, you know, and kind of looked, we couldn't tell if she was angry or confused or what it was. But finally, towards the end of this visit, we discovered that she spoke a third dialect, and the interpreter figured that out. And then whenever they got to the place where they could interpret from one to one to one to one, okay, this little lady just started to chatter, okay. And she kept saying, thank you, thank you, thank you. And she said, I'm very embarrassed. She said, I come from a village where all the people have 6 to 8 children. She said, I only have 3 because my husband is an alcoholic. And she said, I want to say thank you, because she said, no one has ever blessed me in my whole life like you have blessed me this day.
1: Wow.
3: And she put her head in her hands and just began to weep. And I said, may I hug you? And she said, yes. And I went to hug her, and she just fell into my arms. Then I fell to pieces. Okay. Mm-hmm. And I just stood there and held her. And I told her, I said, as long as the Lord will allow me to help you, I will help you and your family. It was absolutely precious. It was.
1: And that's Compassion International.
3: Compassion International. And boy, they've got me. I'm a lifer now.
1: Well, and you can link to that on Lulu's website. Lulu Roman, if you just joined us.

0: It's the Essential Bill Cody on 650 AM WSM.
1: Yeah, for those of you who ask, yes, she is my real life mama, Mama Helen.
2: And I guess I'm doing all right. I'll ask you about this and see if you think I am. I went and got in my car the other morning.
1: Yeah.
2: I hadn't started it for a few days, and the weather was where I could get out and go two or three places. So I got in there, and I was trying to start my car with a seat belt buckle. You know what I'm saying?
1: Oh,
2: the
1: you
2: buckle.
1: Yeah, were you?
2: When I pulled it around me, I was trying to start the car with it.
1: My goodness.
2: Honest.
1: That's why they encourage people not to drink and drive.
2: That's the truth, and I thought, Lord have mercy. Then you think, well, where was your key? Well, I don't know. It was laying there somewhere, and I finally thought, well, what am I doing? So I put the seatbelt. You do put it around you, don't you?
1: Yes, you do. Yeah, but only after you've started your car with the little buckle piece.
2: Yeah, I was trying to start it with that buckle.
1: Did it start with the buckle?
2: No, it wouldn't fit in the hole. And really, now Trent and I are lying about this. And I thought, well, what am I trying to do? So I realized I came to my senses.
1: Yeah.
2: And I had my key. But anyway, well, it started in... I don't know.
1: Where
2: much.
1: Were you going in such a hurry that you had to use your seatbelt buckle to start your car?
2: I have to make some rounds, you know, Walmart and Kroger's and the drugstore and all of that, you know.
1: Right.
2: And but if you want to know anything, ask me.
1: Did you go to church Sunday?
2: Yes.
1: Did you?
2: I can't think of anything. I just thought I'd dial you and see what y'all are doing.
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8: NBC News Radio, I'm Jennifer Kuiper. Commerce Secretary Howard Lutnick tells NBC News President Trump's proposed $5,000 dividend checks for adults would not come from tax money. President Trump said during the Republican National Committee's first midterm convention that the checks will be given out if Republicans retain Congress in the November midterms. Previously classified 9/11 documents are being released by the Trump administration. They are largely from the daily intelligence briefings, warning that Osama bin Laden was plotting to attack the U.S. using hijacked passenger jets. Strong, severe thunderstorms are expected in parts of the upper Midwest and northern plains from Nebraska through the upper Mississippi Valley this weekend, with large hail and tornadoes possible. Monica Nelson with more.
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8: Ford is recalling over 223,000 F-150 trucks due to a fuel tank problem. Jennifer Kuiper, NBC News Radio.
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0: Nashville. Initiate countdown. The Crook and Chase Countdown begins now.
10: 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Number 30.
11: Parker McCollum returns to the countdown with his steamy single, Killin' Me.

0: the complicated relationships. We are all about that today. And Parker McCollum gets it rolling at number 30 with Killing Me. Hello, everybody. I'm Lori Ann Crook.
1: I'm Charlie Chase. And today here on the Crook and Chase Countdown, we're about to find out how lovable our favorite country stars really are. There's going to be a bunch of self-confessing.
0: Well, you know, this whole thing started with Justin Lynch and his song Easy to Love. Then both Lauren Elena and Nate Smith dished on their exes. And on top of that, Brad Paisley piled on, taking his back to life before marriage, reliving his dates that went wrong. I mean, complete catastrophes. Mm-hmm. And sadly, they are hilarious.
1: Well, you hear about it. Also, stick around for big family news from Luke Bryan and a new song from a terrific collaboration here, Chris Jansen, with our rediscovery artist, David Lee Murphy.
0: Okay, lots going on right now, though. We are at number 29 with another love gone wrong story. Cody Johnson with a buddy who just wants

0: just want my horseback.
1: Oh, yeah, horseback, up a space to 29. That is Cody Johnson. And, you know, Cody is saddling up to tackle a bucket list item. He is hosting his own roping event, just like his hero, George Strait. Cody's Champs for Charity event takes place in Belton, Texas next month with celebrity chef Guy Fieri catering and Hall of Fame rodeo legends all participating to raise money for first responders and youth FFA organizations.
2: That's what you call doing it upright, don't you know? Well, while Cody gears up for his dream event, his former duet partner Carrie Underwood is debuting her new Sunday Night Football Open. This girl is rocking it for the Cowboys-Giants game this weekend. But I'll tell you what, we'll keep it country right now with this Cody Johnson-Carrie Underwood collaboration from 2023. I'm Gonna Love You.

0: Lee Brice back to back with our number 28 song, Holding It Down from Chase Matthew. By the way, Lee's Hard to Love is our classic cut this week, keeping on topic with Easy to Love or Not. Well, here's the deal. Later this hour, we'll find out the answer to that question from Easy to Love singer Dustin Lynch.
1: And after a quick break, celebrity birthdays on Crook and Chase.
0: Hi, everybody. Crook and Chase here. You know, we've interviewed country artists for decades. Along the way, Riley Green admitted to us what riles him up.
1: And hey, we discovered why Lauren Elena had to strong arm her friend Kane Brown. And on the last cruise, Keith Urban led us all in a sing-along.
0: All that proves what we learned a long time ago. Some of the best moments in country music don't always happen on stage. They happen sitting around swapping stories about the road, the songs, and what inspired them.
1: It could be laughing about a story you've never heard before, or a behind-the-scenes memory that changes the way you hear a favorite song forever. Those are the moments fans remember.
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1: The countdown continues now with us, Crook and Chase, on WSM. This is the Crook and Chase Countdown, a wacky weekend of love and exasperation. Megan Maroney is dishing it right back to those bad boyfriends. This is Medicine at 27.

be by you is powering up to possibly become Luke Combs' 22nd consecutive top hit. We'll see. It's presented by Columbia Nashville. And next at number 26, Blake Shelton with a one space climb for Let Him In Anyway. Hey.

0: written by Nick Jonas and Shay Mooney of Dan and Shay, along with Tommy English and Dwayne Whitmore Jr. That is I Dare You, Rascal Flatts with the Jonas Brothers.
1: And by the way, happy birthday this weekend to Joe Don Rooney from those Rascally Flatts boys. And also birthday wishes going out to Kelsey Ballerini and Jennifer Nettles of Sugarland.
0: Blowing out the candles.
1: Yeah.
0: Okay, coming up after the break, the truth about Dustin Lynch and his latest hit.
2: I'm not easy to love at all.
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13: From the Springer Mountain Farms Weather Center, here's your first alert forecast.
14: The heat sticks around this weekend, along with a few hit-or-miss storm chances. I'm WSW4, First Alert Meteorologist Darius back. This morning we're looking at temperatures in the 70s, quickly climbing into the 80s by mid to late morning, and heading throughout this afternoon, we're expecting a high temperature to top off near 90 degrees. Scattered showers and storms will increase during the day as well. Look for those rain chances. We're looking at about a 40% chance for scattered showers and storms.
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0: That was a number one hit here on our countdown just 2 years ago. Young Love and Saturday Nights. That's Chris Young here on Crook and Chase. And I tell you what, I got you folks in mind out there. I'm going to go ahead and put in a request for that one right now for Chris to sing on our Top Shelf Country Cruise coming up in March of 2027.
1: Good plan, Charlie Chase. Also, Riley Green, Lauren Elena, Jackson Dean, and Randy Houser are on board, plus several rising stars. And I just have to say this. Mm-hmm. The food and the fun are out of this world.
0: Indeed. And we'll be giving back to Folds of Honor through all the activities. So you can join us by booking a cabin right now at TopShelfCountryCruise.com.
2: Number 25.

0: Russell Dickerson, up of Space Tune number 25, Worth Your Wild. Now to Dustin Lynch and his upcoming album, Clean Slate. Release date is October 30th, and the lead single, Easy to Love, has already been a big radio hit this summer. And Charlie Chase here actually read some deeper meaning into that song.
1: Easy to Love is your current single.
2: That's right.
1: And you have always been very open to us about relationship.
2: Yeah.
1: That sort of thing. Is this your ongoing campaign to find love?
2: Yeah. Well, you know, at the top of the year, exactly, at the top of the year, I said, you know, I need to be a little more intentional, right, with making sure I'm making time to go on dates and, you know, connect with my friends.
1: How's that worked out?
2: It's not gone. I've not held up my end of the bargain.
1: That's
2: to myself.
1: That's why you're on the chart with this, right?
2: Right, exactly. Yeah, I'm not easy to love.
1: Don't let the music work for you.
2: But yeah, okay. I am looking. You know, I'm excited for those opportunities, and really, I'm excited to get this packaged up and out the door, and our next album is officially done.
0: Oh, really?
2: It's turned in.
0: Really? Oh my gosh!
2: So I feel like that's going to open up my my bandwidth a little bit to go on a coffee date here and there.
1: It's your bandwidth?
2: Okay. Yeah.

0: The song is Jaded. That is Cole Wetzel with Ella Langley, advancing an impressive four spaces to 24 on Crook and Chase. Friends, it's all Ella's world right now, you know?
1: It is. How did the girl do it? Well, hey, you have to persevere in Music City. I mean, it just takes one great song to kick open the door for the first time. And for Ella, it was her 2024 collab with this guy, Riley Green. You know the song, You Look Like You Love Me.

0: Alan Langley and Riley Green on Crook and Chase. More hits on the way after the break.
1: Listen up, people. 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
11: NBC News Radio, I'm Jennifer Kuiper. President Trump is on a two-day trip to Ireland. He has taken part in a bilateral meeting with Ireland's prime minister and has met with embassy personnel and business officials. He'll also check out the final days of the Irish Open. The Centers for Disease Control and Prevention is issuing a health alert regarding rabies. Michael Kastner with that.
12: The CDC says there have been recent reports of increases in human exposures to rabid or possibly rabid animals nationwide. The agency is reminding the public to avoid contact with wildlife and sick animals and to seek medical help if bitten. The CDC says from July through August of this year, they've gotten 17% more rabies-related inquiries than during the same period last year.
11: One of the top matchups for the 2026 college football season is set for tonight. Number one ranked Ohio State visits number four Texas. I'm Jennifer Kuiper, NBC News Radio.
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0: rethink some things. Luke Combs moving up two spots, 223. And friends, you may want to rethink throwing your pennies away or throwing them in a jar or something like that. I'm on the case of a penny that's worth a lot more than your thoughts, Lorianne. I still can't believe the penny's going away, first of all right? They're not making them anymore as of November of last year. And we're all starting to see the notices on the checkout counter that says, due to a shortage of pennies, your purchase will be rounded off to the nearest 5 cents. Okay. Now, the reason the penny production was stopped was primarily because it was costing 4 cents to make a penny. Okay. Now to the fun part of this whole penny thing. Be on the lookout for pennies minted in 1969 that carry the S below the date, signifying minted in San Francisco. Then check to see if they're flawed, like the numbers or impressions are shifted or doubled, as we say in the South, cattywampus. Specifically, check the impressions of Liberty, In God We Trust, and the year 1969 for clear, bold doubling. Now, there are only about 50 or 60 of these out there, and depending on the condition, they could be worth tens of thousands or up to $600,000. If you have one, don't clean it. Take it to a local expert that you trust. So get out the piggy bank and good luck.
1: Oh, my gosh, Charlie Chase. Well, you know, Chris Stapleton, well, he don't need no stinking lucky penny. There's another.

Water at a Wedding, Graylin James at number 22 for another week here on Crook and Chase. And stepping in front of Graylin, Hudson Westbrook. He climbs two spaces to 21 with Painted You Pretty here on the Crook and Chase Countdown.

0: Painted You Pretty, Hudson Westbrook at number 21. Now, coming up after the break, Nate Smith used music to paint his own picture about a relationship, and we don't think she'd be flattered.
1: I'm thinking she's pretty upset about the song.
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0: John Party stepping up another space with those boots to number 20. That is boots off. I'm laughing here because it was more like gloves off when Nate Smith made his debut.
1: Yeah, you see, Nate's first release, Whiskey on You, which, by the way, is now 3 times platinum, is about one of his exes. Now, he pretty much called her out unapologetically, and oh, she knew it.
0: So tell us about this big old hit that is now a milestone for you. Whiskey on You.
2: Man, unplanned. Everything seems to be unplanned, and then it happens and that kind of thing. So it's like, it wasn't this like, all right, so we need a song that's kind of like a breakup, and we didn't do any of that kind of stuff, you know? And it just, I went through a breakup, you know, I went through one and went and wrote a song about it, you know?
1: Right. Set the scene. You're upset.
2: I'm upset.
1: You've broken up with somebody.
2: I'm a little cranky.
1: Okay, a little cranky. How recently did you break up with somebody?
2: This was when we wrote the song, so it would have been months and months and months ago.
1: Okay, all right. And you're sitting there with your buddy Jack. Y'all are having a nice little relationship there.
2: I love Jack.
1: And so you write a song. Do you think the success of this song can cure their relationship that went bad?
0: What do you mean? Get it back together or just make him feel bad? Get it back together. Right together. Oh, what do you think, Nate?
2: No, I think she's pretty mad about it. The song. I'm thinking she's pretty upset about the song. If I had to take a guess, and I didn't mean to make it worse or anything, because I just wanted to write about it's a song. Yeah, I want to write about my feelings and all that. And I don't think she's super stoked about it, you know, because she hears it everywhere probably, you know, and that kind of thing.
1: Yeah, she knows, obviously, right?
2: Of course she knows.
1: Of course she knows.
2: Of course she knows.
0: So. Okay, so let's just get really weird. Would you take her back?
2: Well, I mean, I'm not big on the second chance relationship thing.
0: Okay.
2: I've tried that before, and it's like, and then I always usually go, this is why we broke up, you know?

0: take that, girl. Whiskey on you, Nate Smith. I'm Crook and Chase.
1: Watch out, Nate. And Nate's been on the road some with Luke Bryan's buddy, Jason Alding, this year. And right now, Luke teams up with another buddy, George Burge. I mean, everybody's a buddy here in Nashville. You notice that?
0: Yeah.
1: At number 19, here's Ride, Ride, Ride.

0: cowgirl.
1: I think that's what you call falling head over boots for the cowgirl. A Crook and Chase countdown extra from last year. That is Parmalee.
2: All right, coming up, we have the brand new song from Chris Jansen joining David Lee Murphy. Now, David Lee has been part of some impressive superstar collabs this year, and he's been joining some big tours. So after the break, we're going to fill you in as we rediscover hit singer-songwriter David Lee Murphy and his legendary song that once had country fans on the fence.
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13: From the Springer Mountain Farms Weather Center, here's your first alert forecast.
14: Tracking a few scattered heavy downpours across Middle Tennessee today. I'm WSMV4 First Alert meteorologist Darius Mack. More of the same today when you talk about those rain chances. They're going to be hit or miss. And some areas, especially towards East Middle Tennessee, will pick up on better rain chances this afternoon. Otherwise, temperatures will make a run towards the high 80s to near 90 degrees. Looks like it is going to turn drier this evening.
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0: Put your hands up, Jelly Roll, climbing two spaces to 18. Now, no need for a show of hands. Who is ready for some fun?
1: Well, Charlie Chase, I know two guys who are all about having fun in life and with the music they make. So they got together and wrote a song about it. Chris Jansen and David Lee Murphy, new on Crook and Chase with Fun.

0: simply called Fun, brand new from Chris Jansen and our rediscovery artist, David Lee Murphy, here on Crook and Chase. And keeping up with David Lee, he has really enjoyed a resurgence as a singer in recent years. After having hits of his own back in the 90s, including Party Crowd, he went on to write huge hits for stars like Big Green Tractor for Jason Aldean, Why We Drink with Justin Moore, Kip Moore's Last Shot, and Living in Fast Forward for Kenny Chesney.
1: Well, and you know, Kenny is the one who convinced David Lee to get back into the recording studio. In fact, Kenny produced David Lee's 2018 album, No Zip Code, and sang on their duet, Everything's Gonna Be All Right, that went number one and won a CMA award for Music Event of the Year. Well, this year, David Lee is touring with Brooks and Dunn and has yet another collab with Jason Aldean, a remake of David Lee's classic Dust on the Bottle, a 90s mega hit that started out as a bit of a controversy.
0: I think I got this figured out. You know, back in the 90s, when you think back and you look at what you did and the impact you made, I think you were responsible for a lot of what country music has developed into these days. Are you back to finish what you started, so to speak?
2: I didn't know I started anything in the first place, but no, man, I'm just trying to make fun, rocking country music that people like, and people come to the shows and have a good time, and they're out there, you know, singing
1: like
2: during
1: me.
2: The shows.
1: Yeah. I'm acting like a crazy woman.
2: I mean, that it's the love of just making music. And, you know, back in the day when Dust on the Bottle came out, it was like, it was kind of edgy for what was going on mm-hmm. at the time. And nowadays people go, boy, that was good old country music, but they don't, you know, they don't make country records like that anymore.
0: Yeah, you see
2: and
0: it's what like, I'm saying?
2: Well,
0: yeah.
2: And nowadays, back in those days, they were going, boy, that's, you know, people were saying that's really edgy rock music.
0: You were just real radical, you know. Yeah.
2: But it was fun. It was country to me, yeah. You know, because I feel country inside, and it felt like country music to me, regardless if it had some jamming electric guitars.

our rediscovery artist David Lee Murphy, Dust on the Bottle, his original version from 1995. Now, since then, David Lee has collaborated on the stage, in the recording studio, or writing songs with each of these next guys: Hardy, Tim McGraw, Eric Church, and Morgan Wallen. The boys are up two spaces to 17 with MacArthur.

0: Presented by Atlantic Outpost, Stella Lefty singing about her boyfriend and fellow country music artist Vincent Mason. That's her breakthrough hit, Boston.
1: Coming right up, big family news for Luke Bryan to celebrate. Also, a legendary performer and heart doctor, Clay Francis, has an upcoming book being released through the Country Music Hall of Fame. We have a preview. And Brad Paisley's on the way, sharing his dating catastrophes.
2: My life is Seinfeld.
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13: NBC News Radio, I'm Lisa Carton. President Trump says he would love to see a unified Ireland. Trump made the comment during a meeting today with the Irish Prime Minister in Dublin.
14: We've had some discussions on trade and various other things. We have a big relationship with Ireland, and that'll continue stronger than ever.
13: The president is also set to attend the final days of the Irish Open, which is being held at his golf course in Doombeg. Commerce Secretary Howard Lutnick says President Trump's proposed $5,000 dividend checks for adults would not come from tax money. Lutnick made the comment in an interview with NBC News. He also claimed they can earn the money that Donald Trump wants to pay out. Trump said during the Republican National Committee's first midterm convention that the checks will be given out if Republicans retain Congress in the November elections. Practical Magic 2 is bewitching moviegoers in its debut, expecting to conjure up between 30 and 40 million bucks this weekend. Lisa Carton, NBC News Radio.
12: 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WSM
15: Nashville. And now, back to two of country's biggest fans, Crook and Chase.
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0: here somewhere. Phone, keys, wallet, Lainey Wilson with John Mayer on guitar, easing back a spot to number 16. And just announced, Lainey Wilson will be back as the host for this year's CMA Awards. It will be her third time hosting, and it will be a historic year. It's the 60th anniversary.
1: Oh, it's going to be a big one. The show will air live on ABC from Nashville's Bridgestone Arena Wednesday, November 18th. And this is great news. Fans are welcome, as always, and those tickets go on sale this Friday.
0: Right now, we're at number 15 on the Crook and Chase Countdown with Zach Top, South of Sanity, easing back a couple of spots.

0: health of sanity. And Charlie, would you agree with me that that kind of describes Brad Paisley before he got married?
1: Yeah.
0: This poor guy had some absolute dating disasters.
1: Well, it always seems to revolve around wrong girl, wrong number. Listen to this memory with Brad.
2: Are you game enough to tell me a little bit about your worst date without naming names?
3: Oh, yes.
2: Oh, tell me.
3: Let's just say I was on what was kind of a date and kind of not a date with a girl.
2: How does that happen?
3: It's sort of like you don't know if she's interested. She doesn't know if you're interested, but you both go to dinner anyway.
2: Gotcha.
3: And neither one of you decide. And then you come to find out later that maybe she's dating somebody or something. I don't know. And then it's too late. But while on that, I sat on my cell phone and it accidentally scrolled down and called an ex-girlfriend. And so half of our car conversation was left on an answering machine. And I got home and got a message from her and she wasn't too happy.
2: And this sounds like a movie. Like somebody wrote this.
3: Oh, it's Seinfeld. My life is Seinfeld.
0: Brad Paisley living inside a sitcom.
1: Wow.
0: Or maybe the Twilight Zone. Yeah. I don't know. Because another romance ended with, well, a different kind of call.
4: I moved to Nashville in 93. Was dating a girl real serious that I thought I would marry.
2: Mm.
4: And a few weeks into it, I found out I was wrong about that. Because my best friend back home, a guy named Jason Blair, called me up and said, how's everything going down in Nashville? I said, all good and everything. And I was trying to keep this going long distance with her. And he said, well, I just want to let you know I'm dating one of your ex-girlfriends. I said, really? Who? And he said her name. And I said, Jason, I'm still dating her.
1: Ooh.
4: And he said, there was just dead silence. And he said, I'll call you back. I said, I think that's best. And anyway, that ended then and there.
1: Well, at this point, you just want to call in a pledge for that disaster. But, I mean, his story ended up happily ever after, you know, with Kimberly, his wife of now 23 years. And I guess we can laugh about life moments together with a song he released the same year they married, back in 2003. This is Little Moments, Brad Paisley on Crook and Chase.

0: little moments. Brad Paisley enjoying the quirkiness of real love with his wife, Kimberly Williams Paisley, on Crook and Chase.
1: I'm glad his life settled down. On the way, our longtime friend, Cleve Francis. Now, in the last week, he's been on the Opry and at the Country Music Hall of Fame and stopped by our Music Row studio here as he released his upcoming book. And we're going to fill you in on this upcoming piece of country music history and flashback to Cleve's great hit song that inspired the book's title. It's an inspiring story from a singer, songwriter, and cardiologist. That's right. What a story.
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0: say so.
1: Hey, just say so. Dan and Shay making a huge move up four spaces to 14 here on the Crook and Chase Countdown. And now for a very special guest here on the show.
2: We have been so excited about this. Now, this past week, all of us here in Nashville had the honor of celebrating one of the most unique and talented individuals we've ever met. Now, backstory here. In the early 90s, Dr. Cleve Francis had risen to prominence as one of just a handful of black cardiologists in the entire nation. He had built a thriving practice from the ground up in Virginia, but Cleve was also known in the community for another talent that he had cultivated as a kid.
1: Yeah, from a lean existence in segregated Louisiana, Cleve grew up singing in church and never really stopped. Even after becoming a prominent cardiologist, he played local clubs and community events, eventually coming to the attention of legendary Nashville label head and producer Jimmy Bowen, who offered Cleve a record deal and the platform as one of country music's few black artists. Now, Cleve Francis has finally written his autobiography. It's called Do My Heart Good, My Odyssey Through Country Music, Medicine, and History.
2: Now, the book is officially coming out in October, but this past week here in Nashville, Cleve was celebrated at the Grand Ole Opry and the Country Music Hall of Fame for living two such meaningful lives at the same time, one in music, one in medicine, and being a pathfinder in both. Now, this is a short excerpt of our conversation with Cleve Francis.
3: It was really scary. That was the toughest thing for me to do, is to stop being a cardiologist. I mean, yeah. I love that. And, you know, now I'm into another. Somebody said, well, you're an author now. So that's a whole new thing I'm getting used to.
2: Well, what about History Maker? How does that set with you?
3: I think, you know, my legacy, and the reason why I came here, is that I think good things get passed on through generation, and they do it through individual people. And so my philosophy comes from Dr. Martin Luther King, nonviolence. I mean, my hopes and wishes come from all the slaves that were out there. So you pick up the bucket of water and you carry it as far as you can, and you give it to the next person. So.
2: Oh, well, okay. I made him cry. All right, I'm so sorry. It's true what you say. It's true what you say. And that's what this week is all about.
4: Well, you have to believe in yourself, and there's no such thing as failure.
2: Oh.
4: So a failure is really a lesson. You know, you come upon something and you don't make it. So, you know, I've failed a ton of exams. I've been rejected, you know, by 12 medical schools. You just back up and figure another way to
2: keep
4: get there.
2: Going.
4: Yeah. Resilience and believe in yourself and not letting other people define who you are.
1: Dr. Cleve Francis defines his own story in his autobiography, Do My Heart Good, My Odyssey Through Country Music, Medicine, and History. You can get your hands on the book right now at the Country Music Hall of Fame in person here in Nashville, and then it'll be available everywhere beginning October 6th.
2: Oh, and you can also order the book online at countrymusichalloffame.com. Or how about that? Well, this is Mr. Cleve Francis and his 1992 hit song that the book is named after, You Do My Heart Good. A longtime friend and colleague of ours, Cleve Francis, on Crook and Chase.

0: The song is You Do My Heart Good. That is Cleve Francis, or Dr. Cleve Francis, if you have insurance. That's his line, by the way. Wonderful singer, songwriter, and cardiologist. You can read all about it in his book, Do My Heart Good, My Odyssey Through Country Music, Medicine, and History.
1: Well, here's something. Riley Green is going through his own country music odyssey, and it's kept him a little too busy for a serious relationship, but he says the girl of his dreams will have to be a woman that his mom likes and that his dog Carl likes.
0: Okay.
1: Do you agree with that, Charlie?
0: Maybe.
1: Yeah. Okay. A four-space bolt up the charts for Riley Green this week, landing at number 13 with Think As You Drunk.

0: Says You Drunk, Riley Green at number 13. And as we speak, Riley is getting set for the September 21st premiere of the new season of The Voice. He will be a coach alongside Queen Latifah, Adam Levine, and Kelly Clarkson.
1: And once they get the teams built, we'll find out more about the mentors and battle advisors for the season. All right. As we move along, Kelsey Ballerini is next. And, well, she was once a mentor for Team Kelly before occupying a red chair of her own. It's all about teamwork on that show. As Kelsey would say, hey, if you go down, I'm going down too.

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12: Tracking a few scattered heavy downpours across Middle Tennessee today. I'm WSMV4 First Alert Meteorologist Darius Mack. More of the same today when you talk about those rain chances. They're going to be hit or miss. And some areas, especially towards East Middle Tennessee, will pick up on better rain chances this afternoon. Otherwise, temperatures will make a run towards the high 80s to near 90 degrees. Looks like it is going to turn drier this evening.
13: 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Number 11.

0: Carl sing it, Love and Life Again. Ella Langley, along with Ernest right there. They continue to soar up the chart this week, advancing five spaces, making it our fastest rising song at number 11.
1: Hey, let me tell you who else is gaining a lot of ground. The new star in Luke Bryan's house is his son, Bo. Now, his dad isn't the only one that can get a stadium crowd on his feet. Bo Bryan is a high school football star, and dad is right there cheering him on.
0: I saw Bo's stats. Your quarterback's son, first game, 41-18 the score. Three touchdowns. He threw close to a quarter of a mile in passing. 382 yards.
2: Yep.
0: You're in the stands, and you're a big star. How's that go with all the rest of the parents in there? Describe it.
2: Well, the thing about it is we're obviously sitting on our side of the field, and I mean, the beauty of being a football parent is I'm out there with all the other football parents, and all we are is football parents. We're not, you know, there's no lawyers, there's no doctors, there's no technicians, no nurses. They're just all a bunch of people making sure their baby gets on and off that field safe and has a good time. And so that's kind of what we've been doing. But yeah, I mean, watching my son, the fact that he had his first ever varsity start, and it happened to be on ESPN. It was pretty nerve-wracking. I mean, yeah. I should have bought a Fitbit or like an Apple Watch to just track my heart rate that day.
0: Listen, it's never going to slow down.
2: Right. It would have been up there with like a lunar astronaut or something.
0: But it's every Friday, and yeah, that's usually concert night for you, man.
2: Yeah, so I got rid of all my Friday night shows and just wouldn't miss it for the world, and just we're having a blast.

0: country and she knows it. Up a space to number 10 for Luke Bryan. That is one of the songs from his new album, Signs. It will officially be released next weekend. And Luke will be here with us to spotlight that new music.
1: In the meantime, Luke has one more show left on his Double Down tour with Jason Aldean this year. December 11th at Allegiant Stadium in Las Vegas. And Jason Aldean has just released a new song ahead of that big concert. It's called Anytime Soon here on Crook and Chase.

0: the latest from Jason Aldean anytime soon. On the way, Lauren, Elena calling out her exes.
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14: NBC News Radio, I'm Lisa Carton. President Trump says a unified Ireland will happen eventually. The president touted his relationship with the country while meeting with Ireland's prime minister.
15: The United States and Ireland have a fantastic relationship, a very profitable one for Ireland.
14: Just 2 weeks ago, new British Prime Minister Andy Burnham said a referendum on Northern Ireland leaving the United Kingdom was off the table. Trump is visiting his Irish golf course for a major golf tournament this weekend. Homeland Security Secretary Mark Wayne Mullen says Minnesota Democratic Congresswoman Ilhan Omar married her brother and could be deported. Mullen told conservative podcaster Benny Johnson there's an ongoing federal investigation into Omar as part of an alleged fraudulent immigration scheme. Mullen claimed Omar married her brother to try to bring him to the United States. The Somali-born Omar has denied the allegations. Lisa Carton, NBC News Radio.
13: 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WSM
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0: Easy to love or not? That is the question this weekend on Crook and Chase. And in that regard, one bad habit may depend on who you ask. That's Tim McGraw, who enters our Country Music Hall of Fame next month.
1: All right, I figured something out, Charlie. Mm-hmm. If there was a Hall of Fame of heartbreak, this lady might actually be proud to be in it, because she has written a lot of that drama into hit songs that have made her a star, with all of her dreams coming true. I'm talking about Lauren Alaina.
2: I am happy, and everything that's happened to me has been worth it, and I would go through that heartbreak 1,000 times to have this music. And we all get our hearts broken, and we all go through different things, and

0: Texas, up a space to number 9 for Lauren, Elena, and Chase Matthew. And that brings us to a classic country news break. Lots of big stories this week out of Music City.
1: So much going on. A trove of songs that Randy Travis recorded years ago is now a new album titled Same Old Way. It comes out of the vault and into your hands November 13th. Also, the Oak Ridge Boys are releasing a new album October 30th. Buried Treasure features classic songs from various genres that shaped the Oaks musically.
0: Another big note, after 70 years of performing, the Gatlin Brothers will head out on their farewell tour. Larry says no hard dates yet, but expect those shows probably May of next year, so be watching for those. And finally, October 17th, Vince Gill will celebrate his 35th anniversary as a Grand Ole Opry member with fellow Opry stars and close friends Ricky Skaggs and Patti Loveless. That's going to be a big night. Speaking of Vince, here is Vinny's 1993 number one, featuring a bunch of his celebrity friends in the video. This is One More Last Chance, this week's 90s at 9 hit.

0: Bailey Zimmerman, number 8 again this week with Chevy Silverado. And we'll be back with more of the countdown after this.
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13: This is the Crook and Chase Countdown. Number seven.

Woman was number one last week, and this week it's number seven for Kane Brown. And Morgan Wallen is next. He's still on the move to the top with a three-space climb to number six. This has been By Now.

Morgan Wallen moves up 3 spaces to number 6 with Been By Now here on Crook and Chase. And gaining 2 spaces to land at number 5, it's John Morgan with Kid Myself.

0: Baldwin.
1: The breakthrough hit just a few years ago for Drew Baldridge, Somebody's Daughter. Now, Drew has weathered a few crazy years in country music, and next weekend, he releases his first major label album, Farm, Faith, Family. So heads up, Drew Baldridge will be here with us next weekend.
2: All right, and get set for more new music now, because Tucker Wetmore is bound for the countdown. He's on the way here on Crook and Chase.
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13: Tracking a few scattered heavy downpours across Middle Tennessee today. I'm WSMV4 First Alert Meteorologist Darius Mack. More of the same today when you talk about those rain chances. They're going to be hit or miss. And some areas, especially towards East Middle Tennessee, will pick up on better rain chances this afternoon. Otherwise, temperatures will make a run towards the high 80s to near 90 degrees. Looks like it is going to turn drier this evening.
0: 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The Crook and Chase Countdown. Number four.

0: Kenny Chesney up another Space 2 number 4 with Carry On, which is exactly what he did at the age of 19 when his hair started falling out. Now, Kenny eventually embraced it and is who we celebrate September 13th, Bald is Beautiful Day. A lot of ladies think that shows manly confidence.
1: Well, there you go. Well, here's to all you guys out there. Stay strong. Dylan Scott, on the other hand, is halfway there. He just shaves the sides of his head. He's got that mohawk thing going on. Looking good and living his life. Can't have much.

0: hit that's bound for the countdown. It's new. It's now, right here on Crook and Chase.
1: Reigning ACM New Male Artist of the Year, Tucker Wetmore, is following up his third consecutive number one hit, Brunette, with this one. He's pleading the case. Who told you that?

I'm Tucker Wetmore. I'm bound for the countdown. Who told you that? And with that, we are up to number three on the countdown. It's Stella Lefty with Boston. On a

0: Stella Lefty on Crook and Chase. That's Boston, number three on the countdown. Hey, we have a new number one song. We are minutes away from that and a preview of next week's show. So stay right here for more of the Crook and Chase countdown.
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0: That's Be By You. Luke Combs remains at number two for another week here on the Crook and Chase Countdown. And getting the number one song set up for you, I'll add that Luke right there has said that Taylor Swift's songwriting talent is undeniable and that he's a big fan, right? And now Taylor has returned to country music in a big way.
1: Oh, you said it, Charlie. It has been more than a decade since she has had a number one country song. And this is actually a hit across multiple formats. With a three-space jump to the top, welcome back, Taylor Swift. I knew it. I knew you.

0: Taylor Swift, once again, number one at country radio. Feels good to say that.
1: Mm-hmm.
0: I knew it. I knew you.
2: All right. Coming up next weekend, great new music for you. Luke Bryan and Drew Baldridge will be here to debut their new albums. Also, Ray Lynn will take us backstage on the set of The Voice, a show that launched her career.
0: A lot going on in Music City, USA. Until then, the Crook and Chase Countdown is a production of Jim Owens Entertainment and distributed around the world by Premier Networks. All rights reserved, 2026. Executive producers Crook and Chase, associate producer Jennifer Herron. Our engineer is Brian Talbot. I'm Lori Ann Crook.
2: And I'm Charlie Chase. We hope you have a great week. We'll see you next weekend right here for the Crook and Chase Countdown.
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4: NBC News Radio, I'm Lisa Carton. President Trump is in Ireland for the weekend. Earlier today, he held a bilateral meeting with Ireland's prime minister.
5: The United States and Ireland have a fantastic relationship, a very profitable one for Ireland.
4: The president also attended an event with embassy personnel before heading to Shannon to attend the final days of the Irish Open. The event is being held at his golf course in Doonbeg. Americans may have a shorter work week if a new bill introduced in Congress somehow passes. The 32-hour Work Week Act, introduced this week by Senator Bernie Sanders and Representative Mark Takano, would slowly lower the overtime threshold from the current 40 hours a week to 32. Hours worked past 32 hours require compensation at time and a half. 40 hours require double time. The act would also look to prevent employers from cutting workers' pay or benefits in response to the proposed reduction in work hours. Lisa Carton, NBC News Radio.
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0: Luke Combs on Y'all Access with Where the Wild Things Are. It's Kelly Sutton here on the show that gets you inside country music. And today I am running through the nominations at the 60th annual CMA Awards coming to Nashville Wednesday, November 18th. It'll be here before you know it. We're going to talk about the stars with the most nominations, some surprise recognitions, and a few snubs. So first, let's start with Ella Langley. I think her final tally is 14 nominations in 7 categories. In some categories, she competes against herself, including both single and song of the year. It is interesting to me that Be Her, which is still climbing the chart, made it into the final 5 nominees when you have the massive success of Choosin' Texas. Earlier this year, Ella talked to the press at a number one party for Choosin' Texas, and your Y'all Access Pass lets you listen in.
1: It's almost overwhelming, and by almost, I mean it is extremely. It is watching all of your dreams come true at once, and for me, it's just kind of now like keeping my head down in the music and keeping my head down in the artistry and, you know, popping up for moments like this and getting to celebrate, you know, things that we've worked really hard for together to get here.
0: I suspect November 18th is going to be a big night for her and for this song. It's up for single, song, and music video of the year. Here's Choosin' Texas.

Langley on Y'all Access with me, Kelly Sutton. Of course, that song was co-written and co-produced by Miranda Lambert, who came away with several nominations herself. In addition to Song of the Year as a writer on Choosin' Texas, she gets a producer nomination in Single of the Year for Choosin' Texas and Be Her, as well as a producer nod for Album of the Year category for Dandelion. So working with Ella got her four noms, but we're not done. Miranda competes against Ella in the Female Vocalist of the Year category, as well as Music Event of the Year. Ella and Morgan Wallen are nominated for I Can't Love You Anymore. Miranda and Chris Stapleton got recognized for this one. Here's a song to sing.

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1: 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Right now, it's more of my show, Y'all Access with Kelly Sutton on WSM.

Jordan Davis on Y'all Access. That's Turn This Truck Around. Well, we are officially gearing up for the 2026 CMA Awards because nominations are out. Megan Maroney had a huge year releasing her third studio album and taking off on her first arena tour. Honestly, I was a little shocked she didn't pick up an Entertainer of the Year nomination, but she did hear her name called twice on nomination day. She's up for Female Vocalist and Song of the Year for this song. Here's Beautiful Things.

Megan Maroney with a pretty one. It's beautiful things. You've got y'all access to all the things CMA Awards today, as country artists are currently celebrating their newly announced nominations. Parker McCollum has a chance to repeat his win at May's ACM Awards for Album of the Year. His latest self-titled album is up for the same award at the CMAs, so that would be a perfect bookend on award season for 2026. He's nominated alongside Zach Top, Ella Langley, Casey Musgraves, and Luke Combs. Here's Parker with a track from that album. It's called

0: killing me.
1: Parker McCollum on Y'all Access. That's killing me. I want to send a huge congratulations to Taylor Swift, who notched the number one country song in the U.S. this past week. The song jumped from number four to take the top spot. It's her 13th solo number one in country music and her first song to top the country chart in 13 years. Now, if you know Taylor, you know her lucky number is 13. So that makes this song pretty special. Rumor is Taylor is working on new music, but I feel like Taylor is always working on something. Her creative wheels don't stop turning. Got your Y'all Access Pass with you? Great. Listen in as Taylor shares just what she always brings into the studio with her.
2: I think one thing I've learned over the many years of studio sessions and writing sessions and working with people collaboratively is that your energy and attitude that you bring into the room can affect absolutely everything about the day. So really trying to be accountable to knowing that enthusiasm for the actual craft that you guys have all shown up to do, it can make or break the session. So like, if you come in and you act like you don't want to be there, everyone else is going to pick up on that. It doesn't matter if you're the artist or you're a writer or you're a producer or you're an engineer, like everyone's going to pick up on you not wanting to be there. And it could very well, these are very intuitive people who like want to make art. It could kind of make sure that nobody makes anything that day if you're acting like you had to be dragged in there. So I'd say like be enthusiastic about being able to be making art every day that you get to make art.
1: It was a big week for Taylor because a few days after hitting number one on country radio, this song picked up a nomination for CMA Single of the Year. It's I Knew It, I Knew You on Y'all Access.

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12: The September heat continues with a few hit-or-miss storm chances. On WSMB4, first alert meteorologist Darius Mack. Areas towards the Cumberland Plateau will pick up on better rain chances today. It looks like temperatures will top off near 90 degrees this afternoon. We look at drier skies this evening.

0: This is the show that gets you inside country music. I'm Kelly Sutton, and this segment, we are going backstage at the Opry with Jelly Roll. Boy, do we have a lot to talk about, y'all. He spilled the tea about what he means when he says he's taking some time off, and I got the scoop. You may recall he showed up as a surprise guest the night of Carly Pearce's 5th Opry anniversary. That show was also dedicated to Dolly. So the first thing we talked about was how much he admired her and everything that she has done for Tennessee.
1: This isn't one of those rare cases where everybody started celebrating Dolly when she died. Like, we've always celebrated Dolly.
0: Correct.
1: I said it on Jimmy Kimmel. She is like probably the last American left that everybody unanimously liked. You know what I mean? Like, she might be the last frontier that everybody agreed that we love Dolly Parton. So it was it's really, really tragic loss, but, you know, beautiful to see the love pour in.
0: What do you remember about Dolly? First time that you heard her music, first time that you met her or were around her at all?
1: I did get to meet her a couple of times. She was sweet every time I met her. She always just gave me wisdom and poured into me and told me to keep going against the grain. I'll never forget that. I think it was her exact words at some point. But I think more than anything, I remember the first time of hearing her and how much she meant to us as Tennesseans. You know, I was thinking about, my Tennessee Mountain Home, records like that, and just the impact. I don't think I would be the philanthropist I am today had I not grew up with Dolly Parton being a Tennessean and going to East Tennessee, and everything beautiful in that town you would hear was because of Dolly, you know?
0: Yes.
1: So, you know, she single-handedly turned Sevierville into, like, one of the biggest destinations for tourism in America. It's just crazy what she did with her platform.

0: I feel like, in a way, you are living parallel lives in the fact that you both went through a lot, came up with little. You're both very adorned on the outside. There's something to be said about that.
1: Dude, I think it's the Tennessee in us, man. But I think we're all trying to be like Dolly. I'm also looking around this room. And for those of y'all that don't know, this is like the Grand Ole Opry room that has
0: the women of country.
1: All the women of country music in it. And I look up and I see Lainey and I see Kelsey. And I think that's Carly right there in the corner. And it's just such a Brandy. It's just Reba. And you just think about, you know, Dolly led the way for all of this.
0: That's right. You know I wouldn't be here if it wasn't for
1: Dolly. We are all walking. They are all walking through a, as my daddy used to say, that if you can find an easy path through a forest, it's because somebody came in front of you with a machete, you know? And that's who Dolly was to a lot of women in country music and a lot of men in country music.
0: Hey, you said that you were going to take some time off the road. So what are we talking
1: this
0: about?
1: This is deeper than the road. Me being at the opera tonight is a fluke. I'm going to take some just time off. Like, I got to go do some, personal growth, man. I got to go figure out some things. I've had a very interesting 5 or 6 years. I never expected for this to be my story. I'm grateful for it, but also perhaps wasn't as prepared for it as I thought I was. You know what I mean? And I just got to go do a little bit of work on myself to make sure that I'm all the way ready. I'm completely sober, though. I'm clear-headed. I'm deep in therapy. I'm deep in my Bible. But I think that I got to separate from the chaos of the business for me to really hear what God wants to do for me next. Everything that Jason or Jelly Roll wanted to do in the music business, I've done now. So at this point, I really need to go talk to God and see if he wants me to stick around or what he wants me to do next. If God tells me to go work at a homeless shelter in Paducah, Kentucky, I'm out of here. You know what I'm saying? Y'all will never see me again. I'll be working at a... He gave me everything I ever wanted, man. Grammys, ACMs, CMAs. I'm a member of the Grand Ole Opry. Like, God has done it, you know. I think I'm glad we're talking about this because this is more about me going to spend some time with the Lord and really trying to hear what he wants from me.

0: Kelly's hanging with the stars, so you are too.
1: Well, you know you can come be here anytime you want, even if you just come hang out.
2: You've always been a safe space for me.
1: You know that. I love you.
2: And here, that's why I'm here. I know I'm safe at the Opry. I didn't tell nobody I was coming.
1: I know.
2: I was like, it's Dolly night and Carly's dropping an album and we're label mates now. And I do try to. Broken Bow's been so good to me that I try to show up anytime I can for anything Broken Bow does.
1: You want to say something about Carly before you go?
2: I just love Carly, man. I just love her perseverance. I love that Carly writes songs that are true to where she's at in her life in that exact moment. Carly is another person that doesn't care what anybody thinks about her. She cares about what she feels and what her emotions are behind records. She's authentically herself. She's funny. And she's had a she much like myself, had a very hard-fought path to that. She's a little old Kentucky girl. It wasn't an easy path for her to get that Grammy.
1: No.
2: Her and Ashley McBride had to kick, claw, and scratch for that thing. And I relate to that now that I've won a couple, so a few. It's because of that, I'll always be a Carly supporter.

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2: Everybody is looking so good and dressed to the nines.
0: 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We'll be right back.
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11: NBC News Radio, I'm Lisa Carton. President Trump says he would love to see a unified Ireland. Trump made the comment during a meeting today with the Irish Prime Minister in Dublin.
12: We have a big relationship with Ireland, and it'll continue stronger than ever.
11: His remarks come 2 weeks after new British Prime Minister Andy Burnham said a referendum on Northern Ireland leaving the United Kingdom is off the table. Anthropic CEO is calling for a serious slowdown in the AI race. In an essay posted today, CEO Dario Amodei wrote, "We must slow the pace at which we improve the capabilities of AI models." He cautioned that people may lose control of AI and the technology can be misused for cyber attacks and bioterrorism and serious economic disruption. Amodei's weekend post comes after an Anthropic researcher's resignation over concerns that the firm and its competitors are not acting responsibly with AI development. Lisa Carton, NBC News Radio.
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0: the 60th, and Lainey Wilson will be at the helm yet again as the host. It will be her third year as host of the show, her second as a solo host. Let's rewind to last year when she talked to us about getting to host country music's biggest night.
1: I just love seeing everybody. Honestly, it feels like a country music family reunion. Because the truth is, we're like ships passing in the night. We might be able to tour with each other here and there, but actually like getting to see each other and hug each other's neck. Everybody is looking so good and dressed to the nines. And like I said, you know, it's a way to celebrate each other and say, I see you, you see me, we're really doing this thing. And it's always cool to be able to see people in the back, out front, wherever it is, just knowing that we're in this together.
0: In addition to hosting, Lainey is a triple nominee, up for Single of the Year for Somewhere Over Laredo, Female Vocalist, and Entertainer of the Year. Congrats, Lainey. Here she is on Y'all Access with Phone Keys Wallet.

Justin Moore on Y'all Access with Time's Ticking. Well, I'm sure that Tucker Wetmore was wanting time to tick by slowly last weekend. He was down in Cabo San Lucas, Mexico for the Country Splash Festival. He headlined Friday. John Party and Riley Green took the last two nights. And it looked like it was quite the party, y'all. Tucker is one of the artists nominated at the CMA Awards coming up in November. He's up for the New Artist category. And after a big year that included hit songs, a headlining tour, and headline slots at festivals like the one I just mentioned, he has a pretty good shot at it. Here he is on Y'all Access Now with Who Told You That?

the latest from Tucker Wetmore on Y'all Access. That's Who Told You That. It's Kelly here, and I'm running down some of the nominations of the upcoming CMA Awards. Carly Pearce and Riley Green are up for Musical Event of the Year for their duet, If I Don't Leave, I'm Gonna Stay. But they did not get a nomination for Video of the Year. The video's a little steamy, and I know it was somewhat awkward and funny for them to film, considering they're friends. Carly talked all about shooting the video on a recent episode of my podcast, Country Heat Weekly. So check that out if you haven't already. Here they are on your radio right now. It's Carly and Riley. If I don't leave, I'm going to stay.

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0: How about those 5 CMA nominations for Kacey Musgraves? Female vocalist, album of the year for Middle of Nowhere, song and video nods for Dry Spell, and musical event for Horses and Divorces with Miranda Lambert. Congratulations, Kacey. Speaking of horses and divorces, this Cody Johnson song keeps us on theme. Here's Horseback.
1: He's a ranch hand and a pinch man, hotter than the red on a cattle brand, 'cause she's a gold digger with a quick trigger, a cast iron skillet swinging lid flipper.

0: Stella Lefty on Y'all Access, taking us to Boston. Congrats to Stella, who just made her Opry debut a couple of weeks ago. It's a huge moment for any artist. She also had the chance to bring out her boyfriend and fellow artist, Vincent Mason. The two sang their duet, Something to Lose, together. Vincent is a member of the Opry Next Stage class of 2026, and earlier this year, we talked about what that meant to him.
1: I fell in love with country songwriting. You know, I'm not like, I didn't necessarily grow up on country music, and I didn't necessarily grow up in the most country area. Like, I'm from Georgia, but like, the songwriting, country music, like, as soon as I dove into that when I was like 18, 19, I really got obsessed with songwriting, and like, I just thought country songs were always the best songs. So, that's like the world that I live in as a songwriter. I think that's always been the anchor. So to be recognized by the Opry, like just such a legendary part of country music, like if they think the songwriting is good enough to be part of the class, then that's pretty dope.
0: 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This is Damned If I Do.

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1: CMA nominations are out, and some people got snubbed. 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
10: Tracking a few scattered heavy downpours across Middle Tennessee today. I'm WSMV4 First Alert meteorologist Darius Mack. More of the same today when you talk about those rain chances. They're going to be hit or miss. And some areas, especially towards East Middle Tennessee, will pick up on better rain chances this afternoon. Otherwise, temperatures will make a run towards the high 80s to near 90 degrees. Looks like it is going to turn drier this evening.

really thought that one was going to get a musical event nomination, but I was wrong. Lauren Elena and Chase Matthew both shut out of CMA nominations that came out this week. It's Kelly running down some folks who did not hear their name called. I have a list, y'all. Russell Dickerson, Scotty McCreery, Tiger Lily Gold, and at the top of the list, Shaboozy. He got completely shut out. But you know what? The show must go on, and he kicked off his Outlaws Never Die tour this week. The tour follows his new album, The Outlaw Sherry Lee and Other Western Tales. He's taking it to Texas this weekend, which I'm sure will be very on theme with the outlaw vibe. Brittany Spencer is going to be joining him this weekend, but he'll be taking along a mix of openers, including Carter Faith, Noah Cyrus, Big X the Plug, and more throughout the tour.

that song, and I love Ashley McBride. You know, she should be in the female vocalist category. I said what I said. This is the show that gets you inside country music, Y'all Access. And we've been getting inside the upcoming CMA Awards by sharing all the nominations and a few of the snubs. Morgan Wallen received nominations in just one CMA category. And despite selling out stadiums, it was not for Entertainer of the Year. He is a double nominee for Musical Event of the Year. One for the Hardy, Eric Church, Tim McGraw collab, MacArthur, and another was for his hit duet with Ella Langley, I Can't Love You Anymore.

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20: NBC News Radio, I'm Lisa Carton. President Trump is in Ireland, where he met with leaders ahead of a major golf tournament this weekend.
21: The United States and Ireland have a fantastic relationship, a very profitable one for Ireland. It's less profitable for us, to be honest.
20: During a meeting with the Irish Prime Minister in Dublin today, he said he would love to see a united Ireland. The president added that he thinks it's going to happen eventually. Newly declassified briefings show clear warnings to U.S. presidents before the 9/11 attacks. The documents are mainly from the daily intelligence briefings for former Presidents Clinton and George W. Bush, where both were warned Osama bin Laden was plotting to attack the U.S. using hijacked passenger jets. The Trump administration released the documents on the 25th anniversary of the terror attacks. CIA Director John Ratliff called it the single largest release of CIA analysis related to 9/11 ever. Lisa Carton, NBC News Radio.
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local CMA nominee Luke Combs on Y'all Access. He heard his name called for Entertainer, Male Vocalist, and Album of the Year when the nominations were released. I'm Kelly Sutton chatting with you from Nashville. Megan Maroney announced some big moves this week. She's adding an Australian leg to her Cloud 9 tour. She's going to head down under on the tour for 3 shows in May. She's got Lacey K. Booth opening. But first, she's got to head to the UK and Europe on the tour. She's kicking those dates off this weekend. Megan's on now.

Egg and Maroney on Y'all Access with Medicine. Gotta admit, I was a little surprised that Megan's album Cloud 9 wasn't nominated for CMA Album of the Year. It's Kelly talking all things CMA nominations as we look ahead to the show on November 18th. There were so many amazing albums released this past year, though, and there's only 5 spots on the ballot. This year's 5 contenders for Album of the Year are Dandelion from Ella Langley, Middle of Nowhere, Casey Musgraves, Parker McCollum's self-titled project, The Way I Am from Luke Combs, and Zach Top, Ain't In It for My Health. You'll find this one on Zach's album. This is South of Sanity on Y'all Access.

0: The CMA nominations are out, and we are working our way through them. It's Kelly in Nashville taking a look at the Single of the Year category. Now, this award goes to the artist, producer, and mix engineer. So think of it as an award for the overall sound of the song, in addition to the chart performance. This is another category where Ella Langley competes against herself. She's up for both Choosin' Texas and Be Her. Taylor Swift makes a return to the CMA nominees list with I Knew It, I Knew You. Cody Johnson's The Fall is in this category, along with Somewhere Over Laredo from Lainey Wilson. Earlier this year, Your Y'all Access Pass got you into a number one party for that song, where Lainey shared the story behind recording it.
1: We recorded this song a few different times, and I felt like my spirit was telling me like it wasn't right just yet. So when we were in Copenhagen, we were at a sound check in Copenhagen, and we worked up this version of it and then went back into the studio and then recorded it for the, you know, third time. I know Jay Joyce was ready to wring my neck. He was ready to get me. But I'm glad that we listened to our instincts and kept fighting for it. We didn't really have to fight for, like, the song. I feel like the song was kind of given to us, but I knew the song was so special that the arrangement, it had to be right.
0: I think they nailed it. And obviously, CMA voters agreed.

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2: 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I'm clear-headed. I'm deep in therapy. I'm deep in my Bible.
0: Y'all Access with Kelly Sutton will return in a moment.
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0: This is the show that gets you inside country music. I'm Kelly Sutton, and this segment, we are going backstage at the Opry with Jelly Roll. Boy, do we have a lot to talk about, y'all. He spilled the tea about what he means when he says he's taking some time off, and I got the scoop. You may recall he showed up as a surprise guest the night of Carly Pearce's 5th Opry anniversary. That show was also dedicated to Dolly. So the first thing we talked about was how much he admired her and everything that she has done for Tennessee.
1: This isn't one of those rare cases where everybody started celebrating Dolly when she died. Like, we've always celebrated Dolly.
0: Correct.
1: I said it on Jimmy Kimmel. She is like probably the last American left that everybody unanimously liked. You know what I mean? Like, she might be the last frontier that everybody agreed that we love Dolly Parton. So it's really, really tragic loss, but, you know, beautiful to see the love pour in.
0: What do you remember about Dolly? First time that you heard her music, first time that you met her or were around her at all?
1: I did get to meet her a couple of times. She was sweet every time I met her. She always just gave me wisdom and poured into me and told me to keep going against the grain. I'll never forget that. I think it was her exact words at some point. But I think more than anything, I remember the first time of hearing her and how much she meant to us as Tennesseans.
0: Right.
1: You know, I was thinking about, my Tennessee Mountain Home, records like that, and just the impact. I don't think I would be the philanthropist I am today had I not grew up with Dolly Parton being a Tennessean and going to East Tennessee, and everything beautiful in that town you would hear was because of Dolly, you know?
0: Yes.
1: So, you know, she single-handedly turned Sevierville into, like, one of the biggest destinations for tourism in America. It's just crazy what she did.

0: I feel like, in a way, you are living parallel lives in the fact that you both went through a lot, came up with little. You're both very adorned on the outside. There's something to be said about that.
1: Dude, I think it's the Tennessee in us, man. But I think we're all trying to be like Dolly. I'm also looking around this room. And for those of y'all that don't know, this is like the Grand Ole Opry room that has
0: the women of country.
1: All the women of country music. And I look up and I see Lainey and I see Kelsey. And I think that's Carly right there in the corner. And it's just such a Brandy. It's just Reba. And you just think about, you know, Dolly led the way for all of this.
0: That's right. You know I wouldn't be here if it wasn't for
1: Yeah, we are all walking. They are all walking through a, as my daddy used to say, that if you can find an easy path through a forest, it's because somebody came in front of you with a machete, you know? And that's who Dolly was to a lot of women in country music and a lot of men in country music.
0: Hey, you said that you were going to take some time off the road. So what are we talking
1: this
0: about?
1: This is deeper than the road. Me being at the opera tonight is a fluke. I'm going to take some just time off. Like, I got to go do some, personal growth, man. I got to go figure out some things. I've had a very interesting 5 or 6 years. I never expected for this to be my story. I'm grateful for it, but also perhaps wasn't as prepared for it as I thought I was. You know what I mean? And I just got to go do a little bit of work on myself to make sure that I'm all the way ready. I'm completely sober, though. I'm clear-headed. I'm deep in therapy. I'm deep in my Bible. But I think that I got to separate from the chaos of the business for me to really hear what God wants to do for me next. Everything that Jason or Jelly Roll wanted to do in the music business, I've done now. So at this point, I really need to go talk to God and see if he wants me to stick around or what he wants me to do next. If God tells me to go work at a homeless shelter in Paducah, Kentucky, I'm out of here. You know what I'm saying? Y'all will never see me again. I'll be working at a... He gave me everything I ever wanted, man. Grammys, ACMs, CMAs. I'm a member of the Grand Ole Opry. Like, God has done it, you know. I think I'm glad we're talking about this, because this is more about me going to spend some time with the Lord and really trying to hear what he wants from me.

0: Kelly's hanging with the stars, so you are too.
1: Well, you know you can come be here anytime you want, even if
2: you've
1: you just come
2: been a
1: hang
2: safe
1: out.
2: Space for me.
1: You know that. I love you.
2: And here, that's why I'm here. I know I'm safe at the Opry. I didn't tell nobody I was coming.
1: I know.
2: I was like, it's Dolly night and Carly's dropping an album and we're label mates now. And I do try to. Broken Bow's been so good to me that I try to show up anytime I can for anything Broken Bow does.
1: You want to say something about Carly before you go?
2: I just love Carly, man. I just love her perseverance. I love that Carly writes songs that are true to where she's at in her life in that exact moment. Carly is another person that doesn't care what anybody thinks about her. She cares about what she feels and what her emotions are behind records. She's authentically herself. She's funny. And she's had a she much like myself had a very hard fought path to that. She's a little old That's Kentucky right. girl. It wasn't an easy path for her to get that Grammy.
1: No.
2: Her and Ashley McBride had to kick, claw, and scratch for that thing. And I relate to that now that I've won a couple. So a few. It's because of that, I'll always be a Carly supporter.

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11: Rain chances will wind down later this evening. I'm WSMV4, First Alert Meteorologist Darius Mack. We're looking at a few hit or miss downpours out there. Otherwise, temperatures easing back down into the 80s. Eventually, we'll fall into the 70s later tonight.

George Burge and Luke Bryan on Y'all Access. That's Ride, Ride, Ride. It's Kelly Sutton here, and I'm getting so excited for the 60th Annual CMA Awards now that the nominations are out. Avrianna is nominated for her first ever CMA Award. It's for New Artist of the Year. Now, if you remember, she took home the new female artist at the ACMs in May, so it would be pretty huge to do it again at the CMAs. Not bad for a girl who just got her first single at country radio. Avery's competition in the category includes Carter Faith, Emily Ann Roberts, Tucker Wetmore, and Stephen Wilson Jr. The CMA Awards get handed out on November 18th.

Avrianna on Y'all Access. That's Blood Runs Thicker. Now, I've been talking all about the CMA Awards on today's show, but Morgan Wallen has a different award show that he's nominated at before the CMAs. He is up for the All-Genre Artist of the Year Award at the MTV VMAs. That's happening September 27th. The rest of the nominees are pop acts: Ariana Grande, Bruno Mars, Madonna, Sabrina Carpenter, and Taylor Swift. Here's Morgan on Y'all Access now with I Got

0: say so. Vocal Duo of the Year nominees Dan and Shay on Y'all Access with Say So. It's Kelly Sutton here, and we are out of time, but I know there are so many more things that we can talk about when it comes to the CMA Awards, so make sure that you join us over on socials.
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0: I'll have more behind-the-scenes country music scoop next weekend, so make sure that you come back with your Y'all Access Pass in hand. 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
11: NBC News Radio, I'm Lisa Carton. President Trump is visiting Ireland this week for a two-trip. During a meeting with the Irish Prime Minister in Dublin today, he said he would love to see a united Ireland. The president added that he thinks it's going to happen eventually. His remarks come 2 weeks after new British Prime Minister Andy Burnham said a referendum on Northern Ireland leaving the United Kingdom is off the table. Trump is also attending the 2026 Irish Open Golf Tournament, which wraps up tomorrow at his course in Doomburg. Senator Ted Cruz says he's willing to support President Trump's proposal to give $5,000 payments to U.S. adults as long as they only go to people who work and pay taxes. The Texas Republican told Fox News, news that his support depends on how it's structured. The proposal is facing strong pushback from both sides of the political aisle, including California Governor Gavin Newsom.
12: Sad that he had to go in front of people and basically bribe them.
11: Lisa Carton, NBC News Radio.
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is Mandy Barnett, and she's going to be stepping into that circle tonight as part of the 5,254th Saturday night performance of the world-famous WSM Grand Ole Opry. And welcome into the Opry Warm-Up Show, presented by Jeff Roberts and Associates. I'm Zach Bennett. Saturday night, it's a hot one in America's Music City, and we got a hot Grand Ole Opry for you coming up live at 7 o'clock. We'll run down that full Opry lineup here in just a few minutes. But here on the Opry Warm-Up Show, every time we do one of these, we give you every artist who's going to be performing on the show tonight. Plus, we like to mix in some performances from this past week at the Grand Ole Opry. We got one of those coming up in a couple of minutes from Little Feat, who made their Opry debut the other day, along with Maggie Rose. They teamed up for a stage performance of Dixie Chicken. We'll hear that in a few minutes. And we also like to play the legends, those Grand Ole Opry stars who, over the course of 100 years, past or present, have given us so many great Opry memories. Folks like Opry mainstays, like Little Jimmy Dickens, for example. The song that gave him his nickname, Take an Old Cold Tater and Wait.

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0: here. 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
1: The Grand Ole Opry Tuesday night, the Opry debut of Little Feet, and as you heard there, Maggie Rose helping him out. I'm Zach Bennett. It's the Opry warm-up show presented by Jeff Robertson Associates, and that was the excitement that you heard on Tuesday night's Grand Ole Opry. We're going to try to repeat it tonight with a live show beginning at 7 o'clock, as always, on a Saturday night. We'll give you that full Opry lineup after we listen to this classic from Ronnie Milsap, Your Stranger in My House. 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

0: Grand Ole Opry star, Country Music Hall of Famer, Ronnie Millsap, Stranger in My House on 650 AM WSM. It's the Opry warm-up show, counting down to 7 o'clock and the start of tonight's Grand Ole Opry. I'm Zach Bennett, hanging out with you until that point. It's all brought to you by Jeff Roberts and Associates. Let's run down that lineup of who all is going to be stepping into that hallowed circle tonight. We're going to start things off with the Opry, just like we did with the warm-up show. Mandy Barnett will be first up tonight, followed by a legend in her own right, Connie Smith. We got a couple of Opry debuts. Riley Downing is here. So is Nicole Atkins. We're going to have performances from the Grandmaster Fiddle Champions that were just crowned this weekend. Plus, Americana star Caleb Caudill, Gary Muledeer is here, and Charlie McCoy going to close things out. That's the lineup for the 5,254th Saturday Night Grand Ole Opry, and it gets underway live right next door at the Grand Ole Opry House, beginning at 7 Central.
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1: 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Here's another WSM artist about to play the Grand Ole Opry.

Americana Fest is coming up this week in Nashville, so we got a lot of the Americana world descending on the city. Caleb Caudle, one of those Americana stars, who's going to be making his way onto that Grand Ole Opry stage tonight. The song you just heard called The Garage. I'm Zach Bennett. By the way, if you want to hear more Americana music, we've got a 24/7 Americana streaming channel we'd like for you to check out. 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It's the Opry warm-up show presented by Jeff Roberts and Associates. Grand Ole Opry star Randy Travis now digging up some bones.

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61-year member of the Grand Ole Opry and a Country Music Hall of Famer, Miss Connie Smith, going to be stepping into that circle once again tonight on the 5,254th Saturday Night Grand Ole Opry. Glad you've joined us for the Opry Warm-Up Show, presented by Jeff Robertson Associates. I'm Zach Bennett, looking out over the Opry Plaza. We got people milling about, heading into the Opry shop, getting ready for tonight's big show. It's a little warm outside today. The September heat, I'm not a fan of. I'm ready for fall. I'm ready for the leaves to turn. But the Opry shop is air-conditioned. So if you are making your way to the Opry, doors open at 6 o'clock tonight, but the Opry shop is open now, so you can go inside and peruse the collectibles in there while you enjoy the air conditioning. Riley Downing is with us tonight. He's going to be making his Opry debut, very first time on our stage. There's a song called Helen and Jean, 6:50 a.m. WSM.

0: Helen and Jean, the song from Riley Downey. He'll be making his Grand Ole Opry debut tonight. He's got a brand new album, just came out a couple weeks ago, called Landfill Poetry. And that's not just a clever title, because Riley Downing, before he, or not before he became a star, but while he was, you know, working on music and working his way up through the business, he worked as a garbage man and rode around on a garbage truck. So Landfill Poetry is kind of the story of where that album came from. You'll hear from him tonight on the Grand Ole Opry, along with a lot of others. Mandy Barnett is here. Connie Smith, we got the Grandmaster Fiddle Champions, newly crowned, making an appearance. That's become an Opry tradition. Caleb Caudill is here tonight, plus Gary Muledeer, another Opry debut from Nicole Atkins, and Hall of Famer Charlie McCoy. It's all coming your way live, 7 Central on 650 AM WSM.
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6: Rain chances will wind down later this evening. I'm WSMV4 First Alert Meteorologist Darius Mack. We're looking at a few hit or miss downpours out there. Otherwise, temperatures easing back down into the 80s. Eventually, we'll fall into the 70s later tonight.
1: 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Welcome back to the Opry Warm-Up Show. 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

The harmonica stylings of Country Music Hall of Famer and Grand Ole Opry member Charlie McCoy, who's stepping into the circle tonight on the 5,254th Saturday Night Opry. And stepping into that circle for the very first time will be this young lady, Nicole Atkins. The song is When the Night Falls.

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1: You know why most woo girls come to Nashville? Because they're hoping they're going to snag a country boy. You know what I'm saying? That's why they come.

And that's how we closed out the Grand Ole Opry on Wednesday night. Here was Face the Fight night, a great organization called Face the Fight that works to help prevent veteran suicide. 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Trace Adkins was here, Chris Young was here, Breland. We had a great, great show Wednesday night here at the Grand Ole Opry. And we're going to have a great show Thursday night of this upcoming week. It's Opry Country Classics. That's the show where we celebrate the songs you love, and we have a loaded lineup this week. Ricky Skaggs is going to be there, Billy Dean is going to be there, and among others, of course, the Gatlin brothers. Larry hosts the show, but Sarah Evans is going to be there too. That's Thursday night. Tickets at Opry.com. You'll hear it live here on WSM Thursday beginning at 7. Here's Sarah now, a real fine place to start.

0: Grand Ole Opry star, Country Music Hall of Famer, Patti Loveless. Hurt me bad in a real good way. I could just listen to her sing the phone book. I'm Zach Bennett. It's the Opry warm-up show presented by Jeff Roberts and Associates. And Patti, it was just announced a couple of days ago, is coming back to the Opry stage on Saturday night, October 17th. That's the night we're going to celebrate Vince Gill's Opry anniversary. I think 35 years it is. And it is going to be an incredible night of music. Amy Grant is going to be here as well as Patti Loveless. And of course, Vince. We're going to do two shows that night, as we will be doing every Saturday night in October. So get your tickets now, because you don't get a chance to see Patti Loveless on the Opry stage very often. She only comes here once every couple of years because she's in semi-retirement these days. So she's coming here to support her buddy Vince, and we cannot wait to see her here in a little more than a month. October. It feels like August with the weather outside. October 17th is when Patti will be here, along with Amy Grant, Vince Gill, and many others. Get your tickets at Opry.com. We're counting it down to 7 o'clock tonight. That's right at 1 hour from now. That's when the Opry will take the stage for tonight's show. Mandy Barnett is here. Connie Smith, Riley Downing making his Opry debut. The Grandmaster Fiddle Champions, Caleb Caudill, is on the show tonight. Gary Muledeer is back with us after he was here last night and Thursday as well. Nicole Atkins is here tonight making her Opry debut. And Charlie McCoy not making his Opry debut. He's a member. But that's all coming up 1 hour from now, and we'll have all those artists and more on the second hour of the Opry warm-up show presented by Jeff Roberts and Associates next on 650 AM WSM.
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3: NBC News Radio, I'm Rob Martier. A federal judge has ruled that the Trump administration broke the law by ordering the Federal Emergency Management Agency to cut its workforce in half. A U.S. district judge in San Francisco issued the decision late Friday. The judge said the Department of Homeland Security acted unlawfully by seizing FEMA's authority and requiring the agency to cut thousands of disaster response jobs. A man who ran onto the field at Yankee Stadium waving a Palestinian flag during the Yankees-Mets Subway Series game is facing misdemeanor charges. The New York Post reports 38-year-old Kelly Marcucci of Long Island stormed the field during the seventh inning of the game, commemorating the 25th anniversary of the 9/11 terror attacks. Christopher Nolan's The Odyssey has become the highest-grossing film in the history of Universal Pictures. The epic film's domestic earnings will top $600 million this weekend, with an international mark of over $1 billion in ticket sales. Rob Martier, NBC News Radio.
1: With just 1 hour to go, here's another song from one of tonight's performers. The Opry Warm-Up Show, presented by Jeff Roberts and Associates, continues.

Well, unfortunately, Mandy Barnett's out of luck tonight because it is not rainy. We could certainly use the rain. We're in a little bit of a drought here in Nashville now, and it's hot. We could use the cool off, too. But you can cool off inside the Grand Ole Opry House. That's where Mandy Barnett will be performing on that stage right at 1 hour from now as she kicks off the 5,254th Saturday night performance of the world-famous WSM Grand Ole Opry. Hi there, I'm Zach Bennett. It's the Opry Warm-Up Show presented by Jeff Roberts and Associates, and I'll be here until that time, counting you down, giving you music from all the artists who are stepping on our stage tonight, plus some Grand Ole Opry flashbacks from this past week. We got a Crystal Gayle performance of a Patsy Cline classic coming up here in just a couple of minutes. I'm tongue-tied this evening. I think the coffee hasn't kicked in yet. But right now, let's play a classic from an Opry legend. Not only an Opry legend, but a guy who practically invented

0: as we set the stage for tonight's show. We rewind now to an iconic performance from Thursday's Opry Country Classics on the Opry Warm-Up Show.
1: Thank you. This is a song that is off of an album of mine that's filled with country classics that I just love going in the studio and recording as with my son.

From Thursday night's Opry Country Classic Show, that's Opry member Crystal Gale, walking after midnight, singing, of course, a Patsy Cline song. And this earlier this week, part of the reason I think Crystal sang that was it would have been Patsy Cline's 94th birthday if she were still with us. That happened earlier this week, that anniversary. So tonight on Opry Star Spotlight, Patsy Cline is squarely in the spotlight in honor of 94 years.

since she was born. So make sure you tune in. That'll be with me, Zach Bennett, right as soon as the Opry's over tonight around 9:20 or 9:30. Marty Stewart and Travis Tritt, a couple of Opry members teaming up for This One's Gonna Hurt You on WSN. Baby.

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0: Caleb Caudill, Slow Growth on 650 AM WSM. Caleb joining us tonight on the Grand Ole Opry stage. Got a lot of Americana influence, not only tonight, but in the week ahead as Americana Fest gets ready to kick off Tuesday night here in Music City, USA. The Opry warm-up show, giving you music from everybody who's going to be on the Opry tonight, plus Opry legends like Cash.
1: I was toting my pack along the dusty Winnemucca Road, when along came a semi with a high-end canvas-covered load. If you're going to Winnemucca Mac with me, you can ride. And so I climbed into the cab, and then I settled down inside. He asked me if I'd seen a road with so much dust and sand, and I said, listen,

Parkersburg, Gravelburg, Colorado, Ellensburg, Rexburg, Vicksburg, El Dorado, Laramore, Atmore, Havistall, Chattanooga, Chaston, Nebraska, Alaska, Opelika, Baraboo, Waterloo, Kalamazoo, Kansas City, Sioux City, Cedar City, Dodge City, what a

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Nobody but a Connie Smith, 61-year member of the Grand Ole Opry, is here tonight and making his Opry debut. A guy who used to be a garbage man, and while he was hauling garbage, he started writing songs, and that's where the title of this song and the album comes from. It's called Landfill Poetry. The artist is Riley Downing, making his Opry debut later tonight on 650 AM WSM.

0: Landfill Poetry. That's Riley Downing making his Opry debut tonight. We have another Opry debut, Nicole Atkins. We'll hear from her in just a minute. Plus tonight we have Charlie McCoy, Gary Muledeer, Caleb Caudill, Connie Smith, Mandy Barnett, and a performance from the newly crowned Grandmaster Fiddle Champions. It's all part of the 5,254th Saturday night performance of the world-famous WSM Grand Ole Opry, and it comes your way live, straight up 7 o'clock.
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7: Rain chances eventually easing away throughout this evening. I'm WSMB4, First Alert Meteorologist Darius Mack. We do have some hit or miss showers and storms out there this evening, mainly towards the Cumberland Plateau. As we go throughout the rest of this evening, temperatures will ease back into the 80s, eventually falling down to the 70s later tonight. We should look at clearer skies, and it's going to be hot and dry tomorrow. Look for temperatures back in the 90s.
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Charlie McCoy, 650 AM WSM. He's here tonight, and so is Nicole Atkins, making her Opry debut. 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
1: Well, he is standing in that circle right now. A Nashville-based fiddler, multi-instrumentalist, and producer with nearly three decades as a highly sought-after session musician. He's performed on Grammy-winning pop and country recordings and major motion picture soundtracks. He's had collaborations with Kacey Musgraves, Wynonna Judd, and Johnny Cash. And tonight, he is making his solo Opry debut. Ladies and gentlemen, please welcome Matt Combs. 1, 2, 3.

Matt Combs, his Opry debut last night, solo Opry debut. He played here many times as a member of our staff band in years past. The Grand Ole Opry's 15 minutes away. Here's Garth Brooks. Yeah.

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We're just minutes away from tonight's Grand Ole Opry.

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11: 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And now, something else that is distinctly Nashville, the Grand Ole Opry on WSM. Let her go, boys!
1: The Grand Ole Opry House in Nashville, Tennessee. Humana is proud to present the 5,254th Saturday night performance of the Grand Ole Opry. Ladies and gentlemen, the Grand Ole Opry Square Dancers,

How about the Grand Ole Opry Square Dancers, everybody? Woo! How about a hand for Eamon McLaughlin on the fiddle? Keep it going. Make some noise for the Grand Ole Opry Band getting us off and running here this evening. And simply because it's a Saturday night in Nashville and you made it to the Grand Ole Opry. Let's hear some noise. You sound like you're ready to have some fun tonight. I'm glad to hear that. Welcome in. This is the Grand Ole Opry. We are presented by Humana. I'm Mike Terry. I will be your host here this evening on this, the world's longest-running radio show. For those who don't know, this show in some form or another has been on the air every Saturday night since November of 1925. We are into our 101st year. Coming up tonight, we're going to have some fun. We have a woman who has been a member of the Opry for 61 years. Connie Smith will be with us tonight. On the other end of the spectrum, we have a gentleman who will be playing the Opry for the very first time. Riley Downing is here this evening. There are fiddle competitions taking place in the area. We're going to have some fiddling champions on stage here in just a little bit. Singer-songwriter Caleb Caudill will be out in just a few moments. We have a member of the Comedy Hall of Fame, Gary Muledeer, is on our show tonight. We actually have two artists making their Opry debuts tonight. Nicole Atkins will be playing the Opry for the first time this evening. And we have a man that you have been listening to on records for well over 60 years and in many cases didn't even know it. Charlie McCoy, harmonica master, is on the show this evening. But we are beginning tonight with a woman who has been captivating.